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1: And we have a lot of travel news for you today with Rose Gray on the Fox World Travel Show. And again, if you haven't done it yet, make sure you text FWT to the Siding Unlimited talk and text line 855-616-1620 to get all the information on the big July sale. And you got to do it before July 24th. And there's even more going on.
2: There is so much more going on. So you have the opportunity when you send that text, the first thing that it's going to say is start planning your vacation now. Don't let that stop you. I mean, love to have you fill that in and send that in and give us as much information as you can. And someone will get back to you on Monday. But if you want just to peruse the information, scroll down a little bit more and you'll get the Fox exclusive, which is $50 off all vacation flight packages from Milwaukee, Chicago, Minneapolis, Rockford, or Appleton, 3-night minimums or more. That's just the beginning of it. $100 off bookings to Mexico and Caribbean when you pair them with a nonstop Apple vacation. The flights that we talked about, which we fill up, Way to Go Wisconsin and Southeast Wisconsin. And then $400 savings on several different stackable promotions.
1: Wait, did you say 400?
2: Yeah.
1: That's a lot.
2: Yep. So what I love is I love the word stackable. These discounts are stackable. So we've got several different promotions going on with Apple Leisure Group. And then you add Fox's exclusive offering on top of that. And it's all combinable or stackable, which I love.
1: And you only do this once a year.
2: This is huge, huge, huge. We looked back. We've definitely been doing it 25 years with Apple Vacation. It might be more like 30 years with them. But the Royal Caribbean thing is brand new. And then you'll see, save up to 75% off public cruise fares and bonus onboard credits. Now, what's an onboard credit? That means you're going to have something added to your shipboard account that you can use for things like spa treatments, drink packages, specialty dining, those kinds of things.
1: And where is Royal Caribbean going this season?
2: Everywhere. Everywhere. So you could go 3 to 6 night Bahamas. You could go 7 night Bahamas and Caribbean cruises, 10 plus night cruises in the Caribbean as well if you want to go longer. They do Europe. So how about a Med cruise on
1: that's included
2: that,
1: in this
2: all
1: sale?
2: All of that and Alaska as well.
1: Oh my gosh.
2: Yep.
1: Okay. So, and again, this is only through July 24th. So you definitely want to text FWT to the to 855-616-1620, and we'll send you a link to all of these sales and all of these, as you said, stackable discounts. I love that.
2: I love that word too. So, but then there's more exciting news. We talked last week. If you text last week, you were able to get a link to the Vacation Showcase. What's the Vacation Showcase? We do this every year. The last 2 years, the event has literally sold out. Last year, it was at EAA. We loved it so much. Your feedback was so immense and so overwhelming and so welcome that you said, let's do it again. So we're going to do it again. The Vacation Showcase is at EAA in Oshkosh, September 12th. The Fox World Travel Show will be broadcasting live from that venue. Sadly, I will not be there. I will be in Peru with a group.
1: Oh,
2: but my good friend Colleen Allsberg is going to fill in for me, and you know she'll do a great job. Steve Scafidi is going to be your host for that. I just found out this week Julia Fellow will be joining them as well. How do you find out about the Vacation Showcase and register? 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When you go all the way to the top ribbon, you're going to find something that says Stay Connected. 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The first drop down is Travel Events. And you'll find Vacation Showcase. As you scroll down, you'll see that we changed the time a little bit. We're going to do 8 a.m. to noon. We had people lined up 45 minutes before the entrance time last year. And so we said, if they want to come that early, why don't we just open that early? So 8 to noon, we're not taking up your entire Saturday. If you go all the way to the bottom of that page, you will find many, many of the partners who are going to be joining us. Globus Family of Brands, including Avalon Waterways, Viking, Insight, Royal Caribbean, African Travel, Holland America, Princess, Apple Vacations, WTMJ, CIE Tours, Travel Guard, Norwegian Cruise Lines, Delta Vacations, and more and more and more. Those are going to be people that are going to have in-person representation at this event.
1: So literally, if you're thinking of going anywhere in the world, you'll have the experts there to talk to face-to-face and find out what's available.
2: Exactly. And then I found out yesterday, space is limited. We sold out the past 2 years, so don't delay. There will be a free gift limited to the first 500 people who register and attend. Not those first 500 that show up, the first 500 who register. So if you want to take advantage of all of that, it's easy to do it online. Just go to foxworldtravel.com, the vacation tab, then the stay connected tab, and then travel events.
1: And that's going to be September 12th. At EAA.
2: And again, how cool is that to have it at EAA? 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
1: That sounds like a fun day. 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We have Rose Gray here. It is the Fox World Travel Show. And of course, if you have questions for her, you know how to get through on the talk and text line. 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
1: 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And again, I can't believe it because I've seen some of the bargains on this. 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
2: No, and then we told everybody how they can find out more about the Vacation Showcase, which is becoming an annual tradition at Fox World Travel and so incredibly well-received that you can sign up for and be one of the lucky first 500 to register to get your free gift. But we also want to point out on that same website, if you go to the Vacation tab and you go to Groups, your drop-down will say Fox Group Vacations. And when you look at Fox Group Vacations, that is your catalog online, if you will, to all of the group travel that we've got with Fox World Travel, starting with Christmas on the Danube in December and going on from there. But if we scroll down a little bit more, then we get into 2027. And we have announced our 2027 opportunities for you way back in April at the Delafield Hotel. But some of you may not have been paying attention at that point in time. So if you do that now, you can see what we've got left for 2026. I shouldn't say it like got left, but what's still available for 2026, but then also what's available for 27. And as Lizzie meant, Libby mentioned at the beginning of the show, it's hard to think about warm weather destinations when we're talking about heat 90 degrees mm-hmm. on Monday and Tuesday. But we, as people who have lived in the state of Wisconsin as long as we have, know that January, February, and March can be very brutal here. And that if you want to get away, now's the time to start making those plans. Most of the things we're talking about just require a small deposit to hold your space. Among those beautiful opportunities would be things like the best

0: of Hawaii with one of our groups, or Grand Hawaii. Best Hawaii is with Megan Williamson. That's January 25 through February 4th, and that is a three-island trip. Okay, so it's Oahu, the big island of Oahu and Maui. And then we also have Grand Hawaii, which is March 4th through March 17th. Both perfect times to get out of Wisconsin with our good friend Kate Robinson. And that's those three islands plus Kauai. So you're getting to see all the islands without you having to figure it out. How am I going to do this? So that also is Oahu, the big island, then Kauai. We stick in the middle there, and then you end up in Maui. Now, Maui turns out to be probably the most repeat of all the islands. Did you know that?
1: No.
0: Yeah. So I think people go to Oahu and they expect what they expect, which is Pearl Harbor, Diamond Head, maybe going up to the North Shore and seeing all of that. But then when they move on, they love Volcano National Park and they love Kona. We go up to both sides of the big island. But it seems like after they've done a trip like this, where you are getting to see all three or four of the islands, your choice, Best of Hawaii or Grand Hawaii, they'll say a couple years later, I loved Maui so much, I'm just going to go for 10 days and stay there.
1: What is it about Maui?
0: I just think it is the accessibility of everything. I think now that, you remember the fire, right? We kind of had a dilemma there after the big fire in Kanapali as to, do we tell people to go back or not? And the people of Hawaii and our good friends at the Hawaii Convention Visitors Bureau said, send them, send them, send them. We need our tourists to come back. And things are starting to sprout and things are starting to come back. A big influx of FEMA money came in. And a lot of the resorts and mostly restaurants and things that you enjoyed when you went to Kanapali are getting back built up again, and things are starting to flourish. And for those of you who know Maui, you know the big banyan tree that has been there forever and ever, and they showed many, many pictures of it. It's coming back to life.
1: Really?
0: And so it wasn't completely and totally destroyed. So that makes everybody's heart warm. And if you've always wondered what was it like or would like to go back and see how it's coming back, that's a possibility on this trip as well. So Grand Hawaii and Best of Hawaii, both good choices depending upon your schedule and how many days you can commit to Hawaii.
1: And again, let's tell people how they can get all that information.
0: Yep. So a couple different things you can do. If you want all the information about the big July sale, just text FWT to 855-616-1620. That's the talk and text line where you can also call in, by the way. We would love to hear your little comments and talk to you in person. But then you can also go to foxworldtravel.com where you hit the vacation tab and you will have all the world at your fingertips.
1: And it's, you got to do it before July 24th because that is the hard out date on that.
0: That's exactly right. And we hate to be like that, but somebody's got to draw the line and it's usually tough old Rose.
1: I know you've got more to tell us, including fascinating Poland. We'll get to that when we get back. But right now it is 9:30, and from the WTMJ Breaking News Center, here's Elizabeth Linton.
2: Thanks, Libby. Three teenagers have been arrested after a car theft and chase on Milwaukee's South Side. The 13-year-old girl, 12-year-old boy, and 14-year-old boy were taken into custody after the Milwaukee County Sheriff's Office was dispatched to a stolen vehicle in Kosciuszko Park. The vehicle had been reported missing in late June. Two people were initially seen in the front seat, both wearing dark ski masks over their faces. Deputies briefly chased the vehicle before it crashed after driving the wrong way down a one-way street near 11th and Rogers. Two of the teens were arrested on scene, and the third was found in a home several blocks away. Wisconsin election officials are changing the rules for absentee voters. The Wisconsin Elections Commission says voters cannot cancel or spoil an absentee ballot simply because their preferred candidate drops out of the race. The new guidance follows a recent court ruling and comes after two Democratic gubernatorial candidates suspended their campaigns but remain on next month's primary ballot. Previously, absentee voters could spoil and recast their ballot up to three times for any reason. Taking a look at the roads with your WTMJ Time Saver traffic. At the moment, still all clear out there. No major incidents, no major delays. Here's your WTMJ 5-day forecast. Today, mostly sunny, high of 82. Overnight tonight, mostly clear, low of 65. Tomorrow, sunny, a little warmer, high of 85. Monday, the heat returns, sunny and hot, high of 90. Tuesday, sunny and hot, high of 94 with the heat index near 100. Wednesday, mostly sunny, high of 88 degrees. Right now, in Green Bay, 77. Madison, 74. In Muskego, it's 76. And in Milwaukee, it's 73 degrees. 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
1: And we are back, and if you want to join us, you can text us on the Siding Unlimited talk and text line at 855-616-1620, or give us a call. Or if you want to find out more about that big July sale through Fox World Travel, you can text the word FWT, that's Fox World Travel, text it to our talk and text line. Rose Gray is here. Rose, we've got some questions coming in for you.
0: We do. So we did have a text that came in and said, do you have a favorite all-inclusive resort in Cancun? Our group is all adults. And so I had some thoughts, but then I did respond, and I will respond to texts if you send them in, and asked, are you looking to be on the Strip in Cancun, which is if you get to the airport and you go directly north, which we would consider to be old Cancun, if you will, or did you want the Riviera Maya, which means then you go south and you go down to the big, long Riviera Maya-like strip, which is technically around 20 miles long, actually. And the texter did come back to me and say, Riviera Maya, please. So Riviera Maya, my favorite, one of my favorites would be, and this is in the same family of brands that I was going to recommend if they were staying downtown as well, it's Secrets Moxché. So it's M-O-X-C-H-E, and the E's got a little thing, what's the word I'm looking for, you Spanish?
1: An accent?
0: Yeah, like a little accent on it. So that's kind of a new fun area, and it's a relatively new resort. Exquisite cuisine, beautiful property, beautiful beaches. Again, we are having some people that are calling in or texting in or asking about sargassum or the seagrass or the seaweed there. It happens to be kind of a bad time of the year right now for that. So we're seeing people who are on these chat boards that are taking pictures of the horrific seagrass or the sea, the seaweed,
1: yeah,
0: that is on the beaches. Now, I will tell you, the better resort you stay at, the better they take care of that. Doesn't that make sense? Right? Okay. So Secrets Moxché is never going to get the biggest thumbs up for five-star beaches, but the property and the multitude of pools, it's a five-diamond resort under AAA. It's not a five-diamond under Michelin or five-star under Michelin, but there's like 10 or more restaurants to choose from there. So that's an amazing thing. The rooms themselves are beautiful, lavish. Treat yourself to a balcony in a room if you possibly can do that. And they call everything at all of the Secrets unlimited luxury. Now, they could just call it we're an all-inclusive resort, but they call themselves unlimited luxury because they take that all-inclusive experience and they elevate it to something that is really best in class. It really is. So for those of you who heard us going on and on and on about Steve Scafidi's trip to Secrets The Vine last year and how blown away he was by that, take that
1: He's
0: up.
1: He's still talking about that,
0: yeah,
1: too.
0: I know. We're trying to work on something for him this winter. Stay tuned for that. But this is that kind of service. This is that kind of level. If you're looking to spend a little bit less money, there's always Paradisus La Perla, which is also top shelf, very good resort. That would be a little more budget. Another one I thought of was Unico, which we love. We had the Unico rep in here with me about a year ago, and I think I'm going to get Emma to come back in one of these days and talk about all of her properties that she reps. So lots of choices. And this actually just brings me to, that's why you work with a travel professional, because they can tell you all these little secrets. If you are a beach walker and you are looking to have that mile of good walking beach, we're going to be honest with you and tell you how that will feel when you're in a particular area. Again, we can't look into a crystal ball. I wish we could, and tell you when the seaweed is going to be at its worst, but we can tell you which resorts handle it the best.
1: Yeah, it's good that you say that, because if they take care of it, it isn't as big of a problem.
0: Exactly, yeah. Exactly. So, and you will see, and I'm a really early riser, you will see their little machines, their little tractors, and the workers out there working on it immediately in the morning and getting that beach ready for the day.
1: Yeah, which it really makes a difference. All right, Rose, let's go back to the sale again, because a lot of people are worried about budget. You know, things are getting tight right now, and this is the time to book those vacations.
0: Right. So it's not only about money, but it's also about space available, too. So if you're super flexible, yay for you, because then you can give us a big, wide time frame, and we can look for the best deal. If, however, you work for a school district, you have kids in a school district, you are not willing to pull kids out of school, and we're finding, Libby, more and more schools are frowning upon pulling your kid out when it's not the break. And that seems to be something that's going to be crazy in 2027, because Easter is March 28th.
1: That's right. It's early this year.
0: So that means many, many, many school districts, of the public schools that we've checked. And again, we've got offices as far north as De Pere, as far south as Milwaukee, and everything in between. We've looked at all those school districts, and the parochial schools might change things up a little bit, but the public schools, for the most part, have that week of the 22nd of March, so they can incorporate Good Friday into their spring break plans.
1: That's good news to know if you're planning something then.
0: Right, exactly. And so we just don't want you to be disappointed. We want you to get what you want. And again, I happened to be in one of our offices yesterday, and what I heard one of our advisors saying to this person who is pretty set on their dates, all right, I see we're out of budget with a 7-night trip, and I see your dates are not flexible. What if we put it down to a 5-day trip? Could we do that instead? So those are things that you're going to find out when you actually, I feel like, can you do this on your own? Sure. Can you color your own hair? Sure. Can you change your own oil? Yep. Can you write your own will? You bet. All of which I think is a bad idea, and including, can you book your own trip? Sure, but why not let a professional do it?
1: And if you want to get a deal, this big Fox exclusive July sale goes through July 24th. We'll send you a link if you text us at 855-616-1620. Just text FW. FWT. That stands for Fox World Travel. We've got more with Royce Gray right after this.
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1: Rose is back. We're talking Fox World Travel. And one of the questions that came in from Joe in Franklin, he says, do you ever do a group trip to Costa Rica in February or March? He knows there's a vacation coming up in November, but is that something you can do anytime?
2: You can do it anytime. Now, when you look at a Fox Group vacation, just to be clear about how we differentiate here, if you go to our website, foxworldtravel.com, and you go to the vacation tab, and then you go to Fox Group Vacations, under exotics, and I've had this conversation with Dayton several times, we're trying to come up with a new way to label this, but right now it's under exotics. So this is an exotic trip, apparently. The trip is called Wild Wonders of Costa Rica, and it's October 31 through November 7th. Look at that itinerary. It's not just, and I shouldn't say not just, it's not flying into Liberia and staying in the North Shore, which is what would happen if you booked an Apple Leisure group trip out of Rockford on the nonstop flights, and you would go to one of the fabulous all-inclusives there, which I highly recommend. This one is more about going into San Jose and then going up through the country, seeing the Arenal volcano, seeing the Monte Verde cloud forest, and then ending up in that particular region.
1: So you see both coasts. You see the Atlantic and the Pacific.
2: Exactly. And so what this particular trip is, a little customization was done on this trip, but we're using our good friends at Trafalgar Tours. And so if you would like to do that, although you wouldn't be with a Fox Group vacation, you would still be with a group of people who do that. They do this all year long. I think they may take off, you know, maybe December or something like that. But I think they do this all year long. And so then we could find dates for you that will work. You'll fly into San Jose. You'll meet your tour director from the tour company. And then you'll be with a whole bunch of people. And you'll continue on to do all of these things that we just mentioned. So although we don't have one for 27, that's going to be going February, March, we could absolutely help you with that.
1: All right, but let's talk about the trip you are doing.
2: Yes.
1: And that leaves, you arrive in Costa Rica on Halloween
2: of all days. On Halloween,
1: of
2: course. And how much fun would that be? So it's an 8-day trip. We're finding out that some of these people that are traveling with us these days are not retiring and have a limited amount of vacation time. And so we're trying to offer some things that are more in the 7 to 10 day type things. And this, I think, is the perfect opportunity. So this is going to give you, you go to Tortuga National Park, you go to Arenal Volcano, you go to the Monte Verde Cloud Forest, you do all of those kinds of things. This one does a big long circle and takes you back to San Jose. So you're flying round trip out of San Jose, but you will not be disappointed in the wildlife, in the safety factor. Interesting fun fact, Costa Rica doesn't have a military.
1: Yeah.
2: All of their money is spent on education. Everyone speaks English. I can say that almost unequivocally. Everybody speaks English because they learn it in school. School is mandatory. So it's a great trip, and it's fast approaching October 31st. So anything that we have left is probably going to be gone soon.
1: And the climate is perfect.
2: It is. It is, especially if you're up in the mountains or if you're down. It reminds me a little bit of Hawaii, that temperate climate that you don't get crazy, crazy highs and lows and that kind of a thing. So a lovely, lovely place with
1: the
2: with
1: ecology
2: with
1: is amazing.
2: Volcanoes and waterfalls and thermal baths and all of those kinds of things. So Wild Wonders of Costa Rica 2026 happens on the 31st of October. Sign up for that one soon, as we will be releasing the little bit of space that we have left.
1: Okay. That's a place you have to go.
2: Yeah.
1: At least once in your lifetime. All right. So there's another one I wanted to ask you about, and that is fascinating Poland. And we're going to do it in just a minute. It is the Fox World Travel Show on WTMJ.
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1: And Dayton Kane will be back next week. I'm Libby Collins. Rose, I've been teasing this all morning because I find it fascinating, and that is the trip to Poland and everything it offers. And, you know, we have such a huge Polish community in this area. A lot of people are excited about that.
2: And this is why we continue to do this trip. When we first started offering this trip, oh my gosh, Libby, definitely like in 2019, 2018, but way back then. And they said, we're just going to do this Polish trip. I said, Poland and what? And they said, nope, it's just Poland. I said, can Poland stand on its own? And by I was absolutely outvoted immediately. And the reason I think this is so successful is A, the itinerary is fascinating. And B, the tour director on this particular trip is Diane Chachat, from the manager of our Brookfield office, who is first generation Polish and speaks fluent Polish and loves Poland like it's her second home, because it is her second home. Her father was in the resistance, actually.
1: Really?
2: Yeah. If you go to that page, you will see a clip of Di talking about her love for the country of Poland and why it's so special to her and her family.
1: And there's really so much history in that country.
2: Right. And so when she started doing this for us, you look at the itinerary, it's pretty intense. It's a 12-day, Libby said when she looked at it, well, that's 12 days in Poland. I said, yep, I kind of said the same thing. It's actually 11 because we're counting the travel day. But of all of those cities, Zakopane was the only place that Di had not yet been, and now she has been. So she's been to all of those cities. Now, she is not your tour director, as it were. She's your Fox World Travel hostess. And so we also do have a well-versed Polish tour manager with us on that trip as well. So it's a trip of a lifetime. We have a great, you don't have to be Polish to enjoy this either. Yeah. I promise you that. But if you happen to be Polish or are married to a Polish person or have any interest in this at all, we're more than halfway sold out already on this one.
1: It's a beautiful country and the food is spectacular.
2: Yes. Yeah. So yeah, we're so very, very excited about that. So don't miss out on that. My gosh, Libby, do you think David Nason would ever give me one of his hours? Because then I look at the clock and I just think, oh man, we're just about done. So FWT to 855-616-1620. That's going to get you a link. it sometimes puts people off a little bit because the first thing it says is tell us about yourself or tell us what you're looking for. You don't have to, just keep scrolling. We'd love for you to do that, but if you don't, that's fine. You can find out what the offers are with not only Apple Leisure Group, which is Apple Vacations and the beautiful nonstop flights we've got going out of Milwaukee, but this year, not only have we partnered with Royal Caribbean on the Apple Vacation sites, we can also do Hawaii. We can also do Europe. We can also do other things that we couldn't do before with our good friends there. So I absolutely encourage you to text FWT, which is F like Fox, W like World, T like Travel, all caps, uppercase, if you can, to 855-616-1620. You'll get that link. That's a really important thing.
1: And again, if you want to take advantage of the sale, the date you have to do this by is July 24th.
2: Right.
1: So you really want to make those decisions now.
2: Exactly. And so this has been, we teased it for several weeks. I know some of you were texting in saying, all right, enough already about the July sale. Until you have some details, stop talking about it. But so some people got advanced notices because they did do get on the list, which we promoted. So they've been booking for 2 days with Apple Vacations. It started on the 9th. Which was just Thursday. And so let's not wait. I know it's summer. I know you're busy. I know you have things to do. But after you get it done, you're going to feel a sense of relief because you've got a vacation on the books for a small deposit. And then you can go on about your day.
1: And on some of these, up to 75% off. I mean, that's huge.
2: That is absolutely huge. And again, our advisors are going to find the best bang for your buck. That's what they do. And they're going to be honest with you. They're not going to try to promote something that they know is not a good fit for your vacation. They want you to have the most memorable, amazing vacation possible.
1: And do all of these include airfare?
2: They can include airfare. So it's you know, when we're including airfare, there's a better discount. There's a better savings. So again, if you've got miles you want to use, we're never going to turn that down. We're never going to say, no, we can't help you. But you get the best savings. And I feel like we're going to places with Apple Leisure Group that you can't get to nonstop out of Milwaukee during

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1: Sunshine Caribbean. 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
1: really?
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1: 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Oh, wow.
2: It just, there's deals to be had. So, again, we know you're busy at this time of the year. I'm busy at this time of the year. And the last thing I really feel like doing is probably driving to an office. 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
2: Yep, and the first 500 people that register, not attend, register, are those that are eligible for the free gift.
1: Oh, Rose, it's always great to have
2: Thanks,
1: you here.
2: Libby.
1: Where are you traveling to next?
2: I'm leaving for Alaska on the 26th of July, so I'll be around a couple more weeks.
1: Perfect time to go to Alaska. It's going to be hot here. Rose Gray, thanks for being here. I'm Libby Collins. Thank you for joining us. Dayton Kane is back next week. Stick around after the news. It's going to be Money Talk, and then we go to Brewers coverage at 10:40 this morning. It's all on WTMJ.
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8: O'clock. It's 74 degrees today, mostly sunny, high of 82. Overnight tonight, mostly clear, low of 65. From the WTMJ Breaking News Center, I'm Elizabeth Lintonen. A 32-year-old West Dallas police officer was charged with felony misconduct after he allegedly dropped his knee onto the neck of a compliant man officers were trying to handcuff in late January. Prosecutors say Anton Best, quote, dropped down on top of the victim with his left knee into the man's neck and shoulder blade. The January 30th incident began when police responded to a vehicle with no license plates and a heavy front end damage, according to a criminal complaint. The vehicle fled from authorities before crashing in Brookfield. Two occupants abandoned the car and ran. Charges have been referred to the Milwaukee County District Attorney's Office. The U.S. Department of Justice wants the city of Milwaukee to promise not to enforce its recently passed ordinance banning immigration agents from wearing masks within city limits.
9: In a letter written Friday, in part by interim U.S. Attorney for the Eastern District of Wisconsin, Brad Schimmel, to both Mayor Cavalier Johnson and City Attorney Evan Goyke, the DOJ asked for assurance the mask ban won't be enforced by July 17th, warning the ban, quote, raises the specter of a confrontation between local and federal law enforcement. Mayor Johnson didn't say whether the ban was enforceable when asked Thursday by WTMJ.
10: We're waiting to see what the city attorney's advice will be on that.
9: Adam Roberts, WTMJ News.
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0: Folding across the nation's heartland in Missouri, emergency crews carrying out urgent search and rescue operations. ABC News' Samora Theodore.
1: In Iron County, over 200 canoers and staff members rescued at a campsite in Talmsok Mountain State Park. These family members reacting as they waited on loved ones still stranded at the campground.
2: There's five of them camping and in a tent. They tried to stay on top of their car while it was flooding and they lost the car, the truck, so they had to go to a tree.
1: National Guard helicopters helping to rescue and bring campers to reunification sites.
0: Authorities have performed over 90 rescues. No one is injured. Tensions between the U.S. and Iran remain high today as a new round of talks are set to begin. News Nation's Tom Dempsey says the foreign minister of Iran.
3: Iran's own foreign minister will be in Oman meeting with Middle Eastern leaders, all to hold talks on the Strait of Hormuz and the ongoing conflict. The U.S. wants Iran to say publicly that ships carrying oil can use the strait and they won't be attacked. Iran has not done this yet, only saying that it continues to control the strait, where around a fifth of the world's oil passed through before the war.
0: Iran's foreign minister posted the regime's position to social media, claiming Iran has kept its word within the memorandum of understanding, while the U.S. has not. He added that a truce requires mutual compliance. A Wisconsin woman is suing the Milwaukee Archdiocese and St. Matthias Parish School over a former teacher's sexual abuse. Former fourth grade teacher Kevin Bilo is currently serving a 26-year sentence for sexually assaulting young girls at St. Matthias Parish School in Milwaukee in 2013, then Holy Apostles Catholic School in New Berlin. According to the Milwaukee Journal Sentinel, the principal at the time, Susan Booth, was told about the abuse, but after talking to Bilo, did not report it. The woman who filed the lawsuit is unnamed in the complaint, but was 11 years old at the time. Sports, traffic, and weather are next. Outdoor Living Unlimited, WTMJ News Time is 10:04.
4: There's an amazing supper club in Wisconsin Dells, Ish Nala. 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
0: Time for a WTMJ Sports Update from the Grimble Offices One Call That's All Sports Desk. The Brewers will play a doubleheader today after a rainout in Pittsburgh. Brandon Sproat pitches Game 1, Shane Drohan for Game 2. Game 1 is at 11:05 this morning with coverage beginning at 10:40. Game 2 is at 3:05. Both are right here on WTMJ. Taking a look at the roads with your WTMJ Time Saver traffic, we are starting to see those minor delays right near I-94 at the stadium interchange. If you're heading eastbound, it starts right around, looks to be right at the interchange, and then you'll stay on those brakes until about 35th Street. Heading in the other direction, same deal, about the interchange all the way through Holly Road if you're heading westbound. Other than that, though, no major incidents, no major delays. Here's your WTMJ 5-day forecast. Today, mostly sunny, high of 82. Overnight tonight, mostly clear, low of 65. Tomorrow, sunny, a little warmer, high of 85. Monday, sunny and hot. The heat returns, high of 90. Tuesday, sunny and hot, high of 94. Heat index near 100. Wednesday, mostly sunny, high of 88. Right now, in Green Bay, it's 78. In Madison, it's 76. In Muskego, it's 77. And in Milwaukee, it's 74 degrees. 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
8: The Fed's new regime, and is AI the biggest inflation risk? Great to have you here. Chief Economic Strategist Dr. Brian Jacobson is here, as always. Hey, Brian.
9: Hey, it's great to be here.
8: And CEO of Annex, Dave Spano.
10: Yeah, thanks, Joe. Yeah, this is a really good point. Does it cause inflation is a conversation we can have. But ironically, the inflation report that we just did get was actually a negative 0.2 the last time I read that. And so it is actually headed in the right direction. And so that could open it up to Joe's other point, which is that the Federal Reserve's new regime, the job might get easier if both of these come together.
9: That would be really nice, right? So the Federal Reserve, they released their monetary policy report this past week, which is a very large document. They always do this twice a year because Chair Warsh now is going to have to testify before the Senate Banking Committee and then also the House Financial Services Committee. And they get to drill them on these questions about AI and inflation. And what we're really hearing from the Fed is that they think that maybe there could be a little bit of inflationary pressure from AI initially, but more deflationary pressure over the long term. So it's about that sort of short-term pain, possibly for the longer-term gain.
10: And the reason why we talk about this, folks, is because if interest rates go down, that could be a catalyst for prices in the securities market and real estate to accelerate. And so it is a big deal. I know we talk a lot about the Fed, but there's a reason why we do that, because interest rates are so determinant of asset prices, both real estate, fixed income, and securities. And so that is the reason why we think it's an important piece. You know, the other thing I do want to talk about is earnings season is about to kick off. And last earnings season was one of the best that we've had in a significant amount of time, many, many years. And this earnings season is looking pretty good, maybe as good as last quarter.
9: Yeah, we've already had a couple companies begin to report officially, and maybe it's more unofficially. People think that when the big banks start, that's when you kick off earnings season, because then you're getting a couple dozen a day oftentimes with reports. We've already heard from PepsiCo. We've already heard from like Levi's. We've already heard from Delta about what their results were for this past quarter. But generally, according to FactSet, that we could see another quarter of more than 20% growth year over year in earnings, which you don't see those types of earnings growth unless you're coming out of like a deep recession.
10: Right.
9: It is impressive. Most of that is going to be concentrated in those big tech companies that are continuing to post really strong growth. But earlier last week, we heard from a Korean company, Samsung. A lot of us probably have some of their appliances around, right? But they are also huge in the memory chip market. Now, they reported that their earnings were more than 19 times what they were a year ago, but the stock fell on that news because apparently people are like, oh, they were expecting 20 times that's or something crazy. Even higher than that.
10: Right. And so that's the one of the reasons why when you look at those earnings, it's really a good point. Is are they concentrated, that big earnings growth that we talk about, are they concentrated in those top 25 companies? And that's a very valuable point. And that's the reason why you want to make sure you're in the right securities if you're an individual equity picker. The thing that we should really know is that these earnings estimates, you know, they're analysts, right? Yeah. They talk to the companies and they go, what do you think you're going to earn? You know, how many widgets are you going to sell? You know, are you going to sell And is it going to be $2 a share or $2.02 a share? And that's exactly what you're saying, is if they come in at $1.99, they get punished, but they come in at $2.10 in this example, and the stock goes.
9: Yeah, it can be kind of confusing why it's like, well, they only beat by a penny, and why did the stock price react so positively? Or they only missed by a penny. Well, what matters is the expectations, and then also it allows you to almost figure out where you are. I kind of view it as almost like having a GPS system. It's really important to know where you're going, but also where are you? And so with earnings season, it allows us to get an update on both about where are they, where have they been. So is it you're, you know, a couple miles off from where you thought you were?
10: When was the last time you pulled off the gas station and asked for directions?
9: Oh my gosh, yeah. That's been
10: that
9: years.
10: Would be, let me think about that. It would be a never.
11: Yeah. They used to have that big map in there, too.
10: Yeah, map, right.
11: The guy would come out from behind the counter and he would point out the map.
9: Rand McNally.
11: Rand McNally.
10: So let's focus on what should be really good. And of course, we talked a lot about tech, and there's been some IPOs and Micron and all these companies, you know, we're looking at. But of course, there's also energy is going to have good earnings as well because of the straits, I guess, partially opening up.
9: That's right. It's one of the ways in which my brother, when he bought his first muscle car many years ago, he sold it eventually because they're expensive to insure, but he also bought shares in Exxon because he figured that when there was the pain at the pump, he could actually maybe have better stock price performance.
10: That's funny.
9: Right?
10: And,
9: but that's kind of what has been happening. We don't know exactly what's going to play out with the U.S.-Israel-Iran situation, but we do know that gasoline prices today are lower than what they were back in March. So that's a good thing. But a lot of the energy companies, they were able to kind of rake it in during that quarter, and energy prices are still elevated. So it is really interesting, the earnings growth that we have seen, also the investment that they have been making. We know that it's a much more friendly administration in terms of the ability to extract oil and gas, the United States being a net exporter of oil. It's probably the reason why the economic effects of the energy price increase wasn't nearly as bad as what a lot of the Cassandras and the Debbie Downers out there would have thought.
10: And of course, Pollyanna.
9: That's right. Right? Yeah.
10: So, and we're none of those, right? Yeah. Because the things that folks, you have to remember, this is not going to be a straight lineup. Even with earnings accelerating the way we're seeing them, there is challenges in front of us. And you highlighted at least one of them, a geopolitical risk. And it's not just in the Straits of Hormuz. They're still fighting, of course, within Russia and Ukraine. Cuba could be a small flare-up here coming up soon. So all of these are in front of us that could disrupt the trajectory. But overall, when you have a bigger aperture on your camera and say, what is it going to look like not 3 months from now, but a year from now? That's the way we build portfolios, and that's the same way you should go through your portfolio and know what you own, why you own it, and how much you're paying for it. And folks, we do that every single week across all of our offices, help you through that, make sure that you're on track.
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13: 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And she said, "Honey, could you grab the dressing out of the fridge?" 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
2: Know the difference with Annex Wealth Management. Well, you've probably seen or heard about it or talked to somebody about it. The Trump accounts are here. They are available. And there are important dates and regulations and things you need to know since this is a brand new thing, but an important thing to know about, especially to get kids on some saving habits early on. And that's basically what they're designed to do. Somebody who's been following this very closely here at Annex Wealth Management, along with her team, financial planning specialist Rebecca Posig, back on the show. Hey, Rebecca.
3: Hi, Joe.
2: So let's talk about what you need to know and different dates and birth dates that you need to have.
3: Yeah, so these accounts were signed into law last year, and now they're finally available. You can finally open one up and fund one. And it's great news, especially for those who have a baby between January 1st, 2025, and December 31st, 2028. And that's because if you have an account open, you might be eligible for some seed money. And this is $1,000 from the government that goes into the account. You don't have to fund it. You don't have to do anything. It's just there for you to invest and grow for the benefit of your child.
2: Yeah, and it's free money. And so if somebody's thinking, well, hey, I'm about to have a baby or maybe a grandchild is on the way, how do they get the Trump account going?
3: They can go to trumpaccounts.gov or fill out Form 4547. That website kind of lists out all the things you need to do to get that up and running. And I do want to note that if you have a child that's under 18, you're still eligible to open an account. So if you've got a young child, as long as they're a U.S. citizen with a Social Security number, you're eligible to open an account for them. You just won't get the seed money. You'd have to fund it yourself.
2: You know, as far as the contributions are concerned, when you do get one of these Trump accounts going, it can be a little bit complicated.
3: Yeah, the contributions can be complex because there's a lot of layers to it. There's family member contributions, employer contributions, and both of those share the same contribution limit of $5,000. So if your employer is going to start offering this as an employee benefit, which we might see, that would be kind of interesting to see where employers take this. Mm-hmm. But if you've got the employer contributing, if you've got Aunt Susie contributing $5,000, Uncle Tim contributing $5,000, that's going to lead to some excess contributions. So just important to be aware that the $5,000 limit follows the child. It's not per person contributing. There's a lot of layers there, so it's just something to be aware of.
2: There are charities involved as well, individuals, companies that are contributing to these accounts as well.
3: Yeah, it's something that's specifically allowed in the law. These charities or foundations can select a particular zip code or median household income and set an amount aside, pledge an amount they want to contribute. So Michael Dell, I think he was the first one who jumped on board.
2: Yes.
3: With the Dell Foundation, and he's pledged to donate to children under the age of 10 if they're in a certain geographic area and with certain household income requirements. Another one is Ray Dalio, the hedge fund manager, who's pledged to contribute to certain children in Connecticut. So that's another thing. It could just be a miscellaneous geographic area. And I think the most interesting one is Nicki Minaj is going to try to contribute to children of her fans. Not entirely sure how she's going to do that one, but she said she's going to try.
2: So these accounts are not necessarily for education, but they are for retirement. That's the distinction as far as the purpose goes.
3: Yeah, they're not for education. They're for retirement. And that's one distinction between 529 plans. Those are kind of the accounts we think for education because distributions can be tax-free if they're used for those qualified education expenses. That's not the case with Trump accounts. They act much more like an IRA. So With Trump accounts, there's this growth period where you can contribute to the account up until the kid is 18 years old. From there, it becomes their own account, and it acts like an IRA after that. So it's subject to the 10% early withdrawal penalty for those under 59 and a half. There are exceptions for some education expenses and first-time homebuyer exception, but ultimately it acts like an IRA. It'll be taxed like an IRA. So it's very different from the 529 plan and particularly education savings.
2: And let's talk about the contributions. We know why we should open one, but why should somebody contribute?
3: Yeah, these accounts are a great way to help get your child invested earlier, help them get on track for retirement earlier, and help them to be more engaged with their own financial plan or finances and investing in general. If you have a little excess cash flow, if you're already meeting your own retirement goals and you've got a plan for education funding, it could be a great place to just save those additional dollars and really get your child set up for success. And I'm kind of optimistic about these accounts because the government has made 529 plans more and more favorable and flexible over time. And these accounts, the Trump accounts, could be really powerful if they end up doing the same.
2: Yeah, I know that we're following it very closely, especially on your team. 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Thanks for breaking that down for us, because I know that's a very popular thing and a lot of people are talking about it. Appreciate you being on the show.
3: Absolutely. Thanks for having me.
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8: Thanks, Joe. You know, there was a lot of talk about IPOs earlier in the year, and there were some famous ones, but the one that really probably wasn't making the radar was SK Hynix. And that actually came out on Friday, and it was a big IPO. And in fact, as you mentioned before the show, it's not really a household name.
9: That's right, it's not. And that's probably why it didn't get as much attention. Plus, it's a Korean company. So they
8: it's a South Korean company.
9: That's right, a South Korean company. Yeah. And so they are listed in South Korea. But now what they have done is to raise more money, they decided to list some shares in the United States. And that's called through American Depository Receipts. It's a mouthful.
8: ADR.
9: ADRs. Yeah. And these are things that we oftentimes look at as far as, you know, some global companies, foreign companies, where you can still invest in them in the U.S. without having to worry about having an account over there to trade those particular stocks. So this company, they were able to raise, looks like, more than $20 billion, which is a decent amount of money, especially through these ADRs. SpaceX was probably the biggest IPO that most people have heard of lately. And this is basically on par with some of the other ones in terms of the amount of money that they're able to raise.
8: And it's huge. And then you talk about valuation and people are going, their minds are spinning. And Micron got a lot of attention as well because of the multiple of earnings that it trades upon.
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15: It is cloudy in downtown Pittsburgh, but it's not raining right now, and that is the good news here as we get set for a long day of baseball at PNC Park, but hopefully a fruitful one for the Milwaukee Brewers. Hello, everybody, and welcome to the On Deck Show, built by Menards, alongside Josh Maurer and our producer and engineer, Kent Sommerfeld. Lane Grindle with you here today on the banks of the Allegheny as the Brewers and Pirates will play two today. First game coming up about 33 minutes or so from now. Game two today coming up at 4:05 Eastern, 3:05 Central. The Brewers and Pirates were rained out last night here in Pittsburgh, and so we'll try it again here today. It'll be the same pitching matchup as we had last night for game one. Braxton Ashcraft will go for the Pirates. It'll be Brandon Sproat on the mound in game one here today for the crew. Sun is peeking through the clouds. That's good news as well. It should be a fun day of baseball. We hope that you'll dial us up and stay with us all day long. We'll be back with Josh Maurer and more on the On Deck Show, built by Menards, on the Brewers Radio Network.
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0: Back with you on the On Deck Show, built by Menards, as the Brewers and Pirates getting set for the first of two games today, the second doubleheader of this road trip for the Brewers. It'll still end up being 18 games in 17 days for the Brewers, even with the off day yesterday, because of these three games they're going to pack into the next 27 hours or so here at PNC Park in Pittsburgh. Josh Maurer joining me now on the pregame show. And Josh, a lot of the thoughts and the keys for this game will stay the same from last night because the lineups are the same, the pitching matchup is the same. But how you manage today might be a little bit different for Pat Murphy and Don Kelly now.
1: I think so, and maybe especially for the Brewers because, as you said, they just had to do this in St. Louis on Tuesday. This has been a grueling trip, Lane, and I guess for better or worse, it's coming to an end tomorrow at about 3 o'clock Eastern time anyway, so there is light at the end of the tunnel, but you're going to have to play three games now in about 27 hours. That is a gauntlet by any stretch, and especially when you're coming to the end of an 11-game road trip. So the Brewers will have to be mindful of the pitchers' innings, and I think you got to be mindful of the position players, how much time they spend out on the diamond today, too.
0: Also, I think it makes them look really smart for signing Bryce Wilson because he's a guy that could come into play at some point today, for sure, a guy that can give you some length. And they bring back Robert Gasser today because Kyle Harrison goes on the injured list, and that development could lead into tomorrow. That gives you some length tomorrow, potentially, too, with Robert Gasser. It would be his day to pitch.
1: Yeah, we'll see what happens. But, yeah, you're going to have all hands on deck pitching-wise.
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0: 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Murph, so often in this game, we talk about the little things, we talk about the important things, and base running is certainly one that the Brewers have bought into and made a priority. And last night, kind of an off-the-script play by Jake Bowers changes the whole complexity of one inning.
6: It really did. Not-so-heads-up base running, advancing from second on a ground ball to the pitcher. But then, as we've seen many times, pitchers fielding the ball and handling the baseball can be a real nemesis to a team. And it really bit them because he didn't make a great throw and it enabled Jake to be safe. Jake made a great swim move, so to speak, to be safe, but it does change the complexion of the game when you give teams extra outs.
0: How big was Jackson's slide on the sack fly as well?
6: Yeah, little things. You know, he advanced from second to third on a pretty short one, and then he scored on a real short sack fly. Again, the great slide, understanding that play, understanding, reading how the ball was thrown. Great job on his part, and that's the difference in games.
4: and just in general for your offense to be able to respond back after the big swing from Walker. I mean, that's been a hallmark of this team for years now, I feel like.
6: It was a big response, but even a bigger response from Chad Patrick, who gave up the big homer and then settled down and got five straight guys out when the momentum was with them. And I think that changed the momentum and allowed us to then settle in. And Bryce hit the big homer, and then Jackson hits the big double down the right field line, and we bring him in with a sac fly. But to add on is important, but more important to shut them down.
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13: Freebie in the Fifth is back. 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
0: Back with you on the On Deck Show, built by Menards, Brewers and Pirates getting set for game one of a three-game series here in Pittsburgh. Braxton Ashcraft goes for the Pirates, and it's Brandon Sproat for the Crew as we continue our conversation with Brewers manager Pat Murphy. This has been a long stretch. We've talked about it so much over the course of it. Get in very early this morning to Pittsburgh. How cognizant have you tried to be of rest and when you want guys to the ballpark and how you give guys time off during this stretch?
6: Yeah, Nestor Corridor is our major league field coordinator, and he handles the scheduling. And we talk often about making sure the players have slept, making sure the players have ample time, and that we don't overdo it. But at the same time, we get our work in. It's a very fine line. He does a great job, and the players respond. They know we have their best interests at heart, but at the same time, they also know we're going to get our work in. So days like today, when the rain's pending and you don't get to go out there and do some things, it makes it tough. But all in all, we do the best we can. But 19 games in 18 days is a lot for any team, but we're getting it done.
0: You're going to face Braxton Ashcraft tonight. He's an all-star, and when you look at the numbers, he's actually put up better numbers than Skeen so far this year for Pittsburgh. He's really come into his own.
6: Yeah, he's put up better numbers than maybe anybody. Yeah. He's been unbelievable. You know, you're going to see almost 100, and you're going to see a great breaking ball and a variety to that breaking ball and a changeup at times. So he's and a cutter, and the cutters for strikes, the sliders for balls, the curve balls to left-handers, the changeup to both sides, and he's got 100 in there. So we've got to work him, get that pitch count high, and get in the bullpen best we can.
0: Murph, we appreciate it. Best of luck tonight.
6: Thanks so much, Lane.
0: Pat Murphy with us here on the On Deck Show, built by Menards. 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
14: 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Oh, and he's thrown out by a pitch in the triple digits, clocked at 101 miles per hour.
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1: 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We've got a beautiful Saturday afternoon shaping up here at PNC. 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Brewers, by the way, are up 12.5 over the fourth-place Pirates as this series commences. 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Harrison has been placed on that IL with what the Brewers have labeled left forearm tightness. And as Lane said earlier, also Robert Gasser recalled. So Harrison wasn't going to pitch until after the All-Star break anyway. Maybe give him a little bit more time now. He did not seem, for whatever it's worth, and I don't know how much it's worth, but he didn't seem too concerned about the extent of the injury. We got a very special conversation coming up when we come back. We're going to promote the great new documentary, Uke, about our friend Bob Uecker. The co-directors, Steve Farr and Michael Vollman, join me to talk about the process of putting it together next. 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
2: Very special pregame guests will join us, Steve Farr and Michael Vollman. They are the co-directors of the great documentary about our friend Bob Uecker entitled Uke, which is making its long-anticipated debut throughout theaters in the state of Wisconsin. The Marcus Theaters will have it opening on July 24th, just a couple of weeks away. And recently I sat down with both Steve and Michael to talk about the creation of this great project. How did this come about, Michael? What was the process of getting Bob Uecker to agree to a documentary about his life?
3: Well, I'll be honest, I'm still amazed that it happened. It was a dream project for us, something we'd always talked about, maybe thought was beyond our reach or something that could actually happen. And we reached out to Bob, and I think he did some research about us, find out what we do, and somehow he committed. We went down to Arizona, and we thought we were going to spend a lot of time convincing him to do this, and he was on board very quickly, and then spent most of the rest of the lunch telling us all of his great stories, and ended up being a 3.5-hour get-together lunch.
4: We almost missed our flight.
2: That surprises nobody in this broadcast booth, by the way.
3: Yeah, very thankful and honored that he allowed us to capture him at the ballpark, doing his daily routines at the ballpark, and seeing what an integral part he is here.
2: Steve, the documentary itself, it's going to focus on the years that you had that exclusive access, but it's also going to take a larger view of the whole life of Bob Uecker, right?
4: Oh, absolutely, yeah. Kind of the backbone of the film is the 2024 season, but we pivot off of that constantly, you know, to his childhood and Sandlot days, and then through playing in the minors and major leagues, and then transitioning to being a comedian and being a broadcaster. So his whole life is there. But we kind of always go back to the baseball, which is so important to Bob anyway. So, and there was so much excitement here over these last 3 years. So the baseball part of this film is kind of bigger than I thought it was going to end up being, but it's really a great part of it. And if you're a baseball fan, you're going to love purely on the baseball that's in the film, you'll love the film. But if you're a Bob Uecker fan, which is why you came to the movie, you're going to love that too.
2: Michael, how much time did you spend with Bob?
3: We spent quite a bit. We interviewed him in Arizona. We interviewed him at his house with him and his wife, Judy. Spent, you know, several days cutting the grass on the field, doing tours in the warehouse, fishing on the boat, and which is his great love hobby, fishing. And many games in the booth, actually getting to see how radio is made.
2: Visiting with the directors of the new documentary, Uke, Steve Farr, Michael Vollman, here on the On Deck Show, Built by Menards. When you started to think about, all right, how do I make this into a documentary that can fit within the confines of a time frame that's acceptable, I imagine that just had to be a mind-blowing, oh my gosh, where do I even start? Can you take us through that thought process, Steve?
4: Yeah, well, I mean, with documentaries in general, I think editors aren't given enough credit for pulling together the story. So our job as directors were to get as many interviews and the B-roll around the stadium and things like that. Yeah, obviously we had an idea of what we were looking for, but the editors, they kind of bring everything together. And big part of this documentary and any kind of documentary that's historical in nature is finding archival footage if it's available. And we've found some amazing things I don't think anybody's probably, not many people have seen. So we're really happy about that. But sure quantity of, you know, footage we had is probably, I don't know, 100 hours maybe when you included archival. So you know, Michael is an editor also, and I think if you could speak to the boiling down maybe.
3: Sure. Yeah, our editor, great, our and co-producer Matthew Prekop has done an amazing job weaving the many different eras and lifetimes of Bob. He's lived so many different lifetimes from baseball and his entertainment career, which is pretty diverse, and his true love of baseball. Yeah, it's to craft a story that tugs at your heartstrings and also is funny. I mean, that's a delicate process of calibration and to get the movie right, but all amazing material to work with for sure.
4: We always kind of thought some of the best movies are the ones that you cry from laughter and you cry from, you know, I don't know, pain or whatever, and I think this film has both.
2: Well, guys, it's great to see you again. I feel like we're welcoming some friends back into our booth today as you come to visit us. So it's great to have you, and please don't ever be a stranger.
3: Very much appreciate that. Thank you.
4: Thanks, Josh. Appreciate it.
2: Co-directors of the Uke documentary, Steve Farr and Michael Vollman. 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
1: 10 minutes away from getting this doubleheader underway and the series finally beginning here at PNC in Pittsburgh. 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The Brewers facing the all-star Braxton Ashcraft. If you look at his stats, he's been better than Paul Skeens for most of this first half of the season. It'll be Christian Yelich in the leadoff spot against Ashcraft. He's the DH. Garrett Mitchell, for a rare time, batting second. He's in center field. Bryce Terang bats third and plays second, and William Contreras is the Brewers' catcher and cleanup batter. Jake Bowers off

0: right field, a rookie masher. Our first look at him, he is the cleanup batter. Ryan O'Hearn at first base will bat fifth. Nick Gonzalez is the third baseman, hitting sixth. In left field, it's the former Cincinnati Red Tyler Callahan batting seventh. Jared Triolo is the shortstop. Connor Griffin, of course, on the injured list for the Buccos. Triolo hits eighth, and the catcher, Henry Davis, is the number nine batter against Sprouts. Today's umpires presented by Cannon and Dunphy. Lance Barrett is behind home plate with John Bacon at first. The crew chief, Alfonso Marquez, as second, and Mike Estabrook is at third. Cannon and Dunphy, Milwaukee's premier personal injury attorneys. With over $1 billion recovered, they're your advocates for justice no matter the size of your case. Cannon and Dunphy, experience, results, justice. Lane Grindle is coming back after these words with more of the On Deck Show built by Menards. We're now less than 10 minutes from the first pitch finally in Pittsburgh on the Brewers Radio Network.
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2: Well, we hope it's worth the wait. After a controversial rainout last night, we are getting ready to play two here this afternoon to begin this three-game series, the final leg of the 11-game and 10-day trip that'll lead the Brewers into the All-Star break. Thus far, they are 6-2 on the trip, and they'll play three games against the Pirates, their first meetings against this Central Division rival in 2.5 months. Wrapping up the On Deck Show built by Menards, we'll have our typical, probably 2 or 3 minutes later than listed, first pitch here at PNC Park. 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Brewers, as I mentioned earlier, 7.5 games ahead of the second place Cubs after the Cubs dropped their series opener in Cincinnati last night. They ran into a red-hot Hunter Green. He was great in his second game of the season off the injured list. Green last night in a 4-0 shutout win for Cincinnati. 7 innings, 12 strikeouts. It's a good sign for Terry Francona's team. Game 2 tonight at 6:10 Central. It'll be Javier Assad against Nick Lodolo. Then the Cardinals, they had a long rain delay in their opening game of the series against the Braves, but they ended up playing and winning 2-1. A late home run from Jimmy Crooks, the catcher in the eighth, won it. Game 2 tonight at 7:15. Reynaldo Lopez for the Bravos against Matthew Liberatore. So St. Louis, which had lost 5 of 6, including that 5-game series, dropping 4 games to the Brewers. They get a win against the Braves last night. Here comes Braxton Ashcraft, the all-star right-hander, leading the Pirates out onto the diamond here today. Elsewhere outside of the Central, it'll be the Guardians and the Miami Marlins at 3:10. Game 2 of that series, Tanner Bibee for Cleveland, which is tied for first in the AL Central. And the Marlins have been the hottest team in baseball since the start of June. They've got a Eury Pérez on the bump. Cleveland won that series opener 3-2 last night to snap the Marlins' 6-game winning streak. How about the Boston Red Sox, the day they had yesterday? They didn't get into New York until maybe a couple hours before the game against the Mets, but they won the game, their 7th straight, after travel issues coming in from Chicago. Game 2 of that series, Boston and the Mets, 3-10, with Freddie Peralta on the bump for the New York Mets, a struggling bunch. Fans, we are ready to roll with the game, which is brought to you by Boucher Automotive Group. 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To call the action, here's my partner, Lane Grindle.
6: All right, thank you very much, Josh. This copyrighted broadcast is presented by Authority, the Milwaukee Brewers Baseball Club, and may not be reproduced or retransmitted in any form. And the accounts and descriptions of this game may not be disseminated without the express written consent of the Milwaukee Brewers Baseball Club. Christian Yelich to lead things off for the crew as Braxton Ashcraft finishes his warm-up tosses to the sounds of the Turnpike Troubadours. Good choice for Braxton Ashcraft as Yelich, hitting 242 with 6 home runs and 31 driven in, steps into the box and takes the first pitch a little bit high with a fastball at 99 from Ashcraft, and it's 1-0. Brewers wearing their powder blue tops and the gray pants here this afternoon. Pirates in the all black. The City Connect look for Pittsburgh as the pitch missed outside. 2 balls and no strikes on Yelich.
2: 5 for 29 on this road trip for Yelly. Takes outside. It goes to 3-0. Lance Barrett calling the balls and strikes here today. John Bacon's at first base. Alfonso Marquez, the crew chief, at second. And Mike Estabrooks at third as Yelich takes a strike on the outside edge. And it's 3-1. Ashcraft has been a good one this year. He's an all-star. He's replacing Skeens on that NL All-Star squad. 3-1, Yelich rolls one foul up the first baseline, and the count is full at 3-2. 9-3 with a 3.24 ERA. He's covered 108 in a third innings this season for this right-hander. Ashcraft out of the windup, brings home the 3-2 pitch, and Yelich a fly ball into shallow left center. Everybody converging. It'll be Callahan, the left fielder, in shallow left center to make the catch. And there's one away. Lengthy battle for Yelich to open up this contest, but he's retired on six pitches, and that'll get Garrett Mitchell to the plate for the crew. Defensively for the Bucks, Callahan in left, Mangum's in center, Valdez in right field. Gonzalez at third, Triello the shortstop, Lau at second base, O'Hearn at first, and Davis does the catching. First pitch to Mitchell's, a curveball, landed for a strike, it's 0-1. That is a firm curveball for Ashcraft. That's one of his best swing and miss pitches. Landed one for a strike there on Mitchell. 0-1. That is fouled straight back and out of play. Behind home plate, quickly 0-2. That was a fastball at 98, and that one was up at the very top of the strike zone. That's the pitch that Mitchell's made some improvement on this year. Here's the 0-2. And that missed down with a fastball at 99. It is a ball and two strikes. This is a Pirates team that scored a lot of runs this year. Their offense has been clicking on all cylinders. They've had some issues on the mound, though. 1-2 is a called third strike. It's going to be challenged by Mitchell.
7: Pitch is called a strike, the batter challenge.
2: Fastball at 98. Mitchell thought it was low. I think this is going to stand, and he's going to be a strikeout victim. Challenge is brought to you by Pella Windows and Doors of Wisconsin. Here it comes, and it is a strike.
7: Call is confirmed. Milwaukee has one challenge remaining.
2: So the Brewers lose a challenge right out of the gate here. And there's two down for Bryce Terray. Quick trip around the bases presented by Mamba Candy. Today's quick trip around the bases contestant is Jim Guyette of Abbotsford. If the Brewers score in the first inning, and you only have one out to work with here, Jim, you win a $100 quick trip gift card. Compliments of Mamba Candy and Quick Trip. Stop in and pick up Mamba Magic Sticks or Mamba Berry Tasty at Quick Trip. Pitch to Terang, misses down and in. It's one ball and no strikes on Bryce. Ashcraft's pitch fouled out of play third base side, and it's 1-1. Got underway at 12:07 Eastern Time, 73 degrees at first pitch. It's going to heat up as the day goes along. As Terang hits that one foul and out of play, third base side. 1-2 on Bryce. First pitch of Brewers baseball was brought to you by Carbless. Premium cocktails in a can. 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Carbless, Liss is more. 1-2 to Terang is a ground ball foul at the first baseline. We'll do it again at 1-2. Brewers, we were talking about this stretch of 18 games in 17 days. They are 10-5 in this stretch so far. 1-2 is high, two balls and two strikes. In fact, the Brewers 14-5 over their last 19 games. Everybody's been talking about the Miami Marlins and how hot they are, and they should be. The 2-2 is lifted in the air deep left field. Callahan going back a few steps. He's got plenty of room to turn around, reach up and make the catch. And the inning is over. But the Brewers, over the last 30 days, just one game back of the Marlins for best record in baseball. The Brewers just keep playing great baseball month after month. Brewers go down in order in the top of the first. We go to the bottom of one. No score on the Brewers Radio Network, presented by American Family Insurance.
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2: We go to the bottom of the first inning. No score, Brewers and Pirates. Jake Mangum will lead things off for Pittsburgh, having himself a nice season this year for the Pirates. 3.11 average, two home runs, 18 driven in as Brandon Sproat gets set to make his 16th start of 2026. Last start of this first half. First pitch is a swing and a miss. He ran a fastball past him at 97, and it's 0-1. Sproat 3-4 with a 5.13 ERA. Works out of the windup here. And the 0-1 pitch. That missed in with a changeup that time. And it's 1-1 on Mangum. Mangum, Lau, and then Reynolds. Told you this Pirates team scoring about as prevalently as anybody in baseball. 1-1 is a swing and a miss, and it's 1-2. Fastball at 98 for Sproat that time. You look at the Pirates, it's hard to figure out why they are just hovering around 500 because of the offense's improvement and success this year and the options they have in the rotation, but the bullpen has been a mess for Pittsburgh. 1-2 is down and in with a fastball at 100.3 miles per hour from Sproat. And the count is even at 2 balls and 2 strikes. Guys like Dennis Santana that were a big part of their bullpen a year ago, struggling mightily in 2026. 2-2 is hit foul out of play down the left field line. Do it again at 2 balls and 2 strikes. So that's been the big issue for the Pirates. They spent some money in the offseason, went out and signed O'Hearn and Lau, who's in the on-deck circle. 2-2, came in and it hit him in the foot. Fastball at 98, he tugged on it a little bit. And the leadoff man is aboard here for Pittsburgh. And that's a disappointing outcome for Sproat, who looked like he had him back on his heels and then hit him back on his heels. Hit batter sponsored by Habish, Habish and Rotier. Injured in a car accident. The right call is Habish with 13 offices across the state. They're the hometown firm, Wisconsinites Trust. Habish, Habish and Rotier. National reputation, hometown service. So here is Brandon Lau, who we were just talking about. First pitch, a swing and a foul back at 97. And it's 0-1. Having a really nice season. Hitting .243, 21 home runs. He has driven in 64. He's amongst the league leaders in home runs. Spin, throw to first, and back in time is Mangum. Mangum can run. He is somebody that you have to be careful of over there at first base. He's got 18 stolen bases on the year. Sproat working out of the stretch. 0-1 pitch. That is a strike on the inside edge, and it's nothing and two on Lau. Landed a changeup that time. Lower inside corner. Brian Reynolds, the veteran in the on-deck circle. Mangum being held on over at first by Bowers. Has a healthy lead. Lengthens it by maybe half a step. Long hold for Sproat, and now a spin, throw to first. He was leaning, but got back in there in time. Now both disengagements have been used, though, on Mangum.
6: Brewers Baseball being brought to you by Miller Lite, the original light beer with great taste and only 96 calories. It's Miller time. Here's the 0-2, and a fly ball into center. This is playable. Mitchell coming in, and to his right a couple of steps. Settles underneath and makes the catch. There's one away for Brian Reynolds. The Brewers would love to see Sproat put together a really nice start here this afternoon. It would hopefully springboard him into another level that he can achieve in the second half of the season. He's going to be an incredibly important arm for Milwaukee in July, in August, September, and beyond. Reynolds hitting 281, 14 home runs, 57 driven in. And first pitch swinging, he rolls one foul up the first baseline. It's 0-1. Switch hitter hitting left-handed. He's the DH today for Pittsburgh. No balls and one strike to count. The pitch. And a check swing on a pitch that missed outside with a cutter. One ball and one strike. That cutter's been an important pitch for Sproat. It has come along as this season has unfolded. Sproat looks in. And the 1-1 pitch. Swung on and fouled straight back into the net. It's 1-2. Disappointing to get rained out last night. They had a great crowd here last night, ready to watch the Brewers and Pirates kick off this series. And that crowd was disappointed when they announced that the game was being postponed to today. There were very loud boos ringing throughout the stadium. 1-2 pitch is hit foul over by the Brewers dugout on the ground and stays at 1-2. Got on top of a curveball. Hit Reynolds that time. And frankly, we probably could have gotten the game in last night. There was a little frustration shared by many that we didn't stick around and try to play, but can't do anything about that now. And the good news is, weather looks good to get both these games in here today. One-two pitch. Fouled out of play third base side, and Reynolds doing a good job of spoiling some pitches against Sproat here in this bottom of the first inning. Runner at first and one out. No score. Brewers and Pirates just getting this one underway.
2: I would have booed too, by the way, if I were one of the fans.
6: You did boo. It just, yeah. I heard you. You weren't very happy about it. We all wanted to play that game last night if you could get it in.
2: Well, the reality is, and here's why the fans should be disappointed in that decision. It never really rained after the scheduled time of first pitch.
6: Yeah,
2: literally.
6: Yeah,
2: the rest of the night.
6: There was probably a little bit of rain maybe sticking around at maybe 7 o'clock, but beyond that, yeah, it was dry. Fouled out of play third base side. Reynolds spoiling pitch after pitch right now from Sproat. And even the rain that we were experiencing at 6:50 or 7 o'clock was more of a mist that you would have played through in most situations. One ball and two strikes here on Reynolds. The pitch. This is lined down the left field line. It is hooking, and it is foul. Would have been extra bases if it's fair, but it was foul down that left field line. And we'll do it yet again at one ball and two strikes. This will be the eighth pitch of this at bat. Every swing in this at bat has resulted in a foul ball. Six of them in this at bat so far. 1-2. That one's a foul ball, first base side on the ground. And this battle continues. And the point I was making about the crowd being so great last night, we don't have that kind of a crowd here for game one today. I think we'll see a better crowd for game two at its originally scheduled time of 4:05 Eastern. One two pitch. That one's fouled out of play third base side. Man, Brian Reynolds really putting together an at bat. That is nine pitches
2: and 8 foul balls in this at bat so far in the battle between Sproat and Reynolds. Just got a piece of a 99 mile an hour fastball there. Sproat's 1-2 pitch missed down and in with a curveball, and the count is even at 2 balls and 2 strikes. And now they're going to say that hit him. They're going to say that that hit Ryan Reynolds. Brewers will take a look and see if they want to challenge it. And there will be no challenge. So that curveball clipped him in the back foot. That's the second hit batter of the inning for Sproat. And this has been a tough start to the inning for Brandon. And he's thrown 19 pitches, just hasn't been able to finish the first couple of hitters. Hit batters brought to you by Habish, Habish, and Rotier. Being hit at the plate or in a car can be a serious matter. 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Wall-to-wall screens, elite dining, and over 95 kiosks. It's a fan's dream. Pottawatomie Sportsbook, become a legend. So now first and second for the Pirates and one out. And ace Merlin Valdez is the batter for Pittsburgh. Sproat's first pitch is a swing and a miss. Swung through a cutter at 93, and it's 0-1. Valdez, a right-handed hitter. The pitch from Sproat is a ground ball through the left side and into left field for a base hit. Around third is Mangum. He will score. And the Pirates take a 1-0 lead. That is some tough luck for Brandon Sproat right there. That ball was not hit hard at all on the left side of the infield, but just hit right between Ortiz and Pratt, who both have great range. That ball hit 2 feet to the right or to the left, and it might have been a double play ball. Instead, it gets through. It's an RBI single for Valdez. He strikes it as, or he drives in his 19th of the season. And now still first and second for Ryan O'Hearn. And now a pitch clock violation on Sproat. So it'll be 1 ball and no strikes before O'Hearn sees a pitch from Sproat. So 2 hit batters, a pitch clock violation, a seeing eye ground ball on the left side of the infield. 1-0 pitch. That caught the outside edge, and it's 1-1. So this inning has had a little bit of everything so far. And most of what it's had has not gone Sproat's way. Here's the 1-1 to O'Hearn. Swung on and fouled straight back into the net. And it's 1-2. O'Hearn having a great year. 289, 16 home runs, 61 driven in. Drove in 10 the other day. He has had a great season for Pittsburgh. 1-2, and he checked. They appeal to third. Mike Estabrook agrees that he checked on a curveball down below the zone, and it's even now 2 balls and 2 strikes. O'Hearn, who was a failed prospect with the Kansas City Royals, then found new life in Baltimore with the Orioles. 2-2 pitch. He is a called third strike on the inside edge. It's going to be challenged by O'Hearn.
7: Pitch called a strike, the batter challenged.
2: A sinker at 98. This is all the way in the zone. This is a terrible challenge by O'Hearn. Boom.
7: Call is confirmed. Pittsburgh has one remaining.
2: And now both teams with just one ABS challenge remaining. That's a bad challenge when the entire baseball is in the strike zone, and that was what the case was on that pitch. So an Ortho ASAP strikeout. 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So here's Nick Gonzalez. Sproat trying to limit the damage to just the one run here in the first. First pitch is fouled out of play first base side, and it's 0-1. Sproat is throwing first pitch strikes. That is one thing he's doing. That's a good sign. He has hit 2 batters, but he is not falling behind in these counts. He is attacking. 0-1 to Gonzalez. He is lying down the right field line, but foul. And it's 0-2. Brewers defensively this afternoon. Lara's in left. Mitchell's in center. Frelick the right fielder. Ortiz at third, Pratt the shortstop, Terang at second. Bowers the first baseman, Contreras does the catching. No balls and two strikes on Gonzalez. Sproat has thrown 27 pitches this inning. The pitch missed outside. It gets past Contreras and back to the backstop. And the runners will move up 90 feet. Pitch was up and away with a fastball at 100 miles an hour. And Contreras had to stab at it in the other batter's box. And it'll be a wild pitch charged to Brandon Sproat. So now both runners in scoring position here with two outs. One ball and two strikes. The count here on Gonzalez. You feel like this is a big at-bat early on in this game. 1-2 is ground ball to third. Ortiz bobbles it, picks it up, doesn't have a play anywhere, tags the runner, but he got to the bag first. He tags Reynolds, but Reynolds got to the third base bag first. Valdez. Reynolds scores from third. It was Valdez trying to get to third. The Brewers will see if they want to challenge it, but I don't believe they will. He just beat him to the bag, and Ortiz, who is as steady as they go over at third base, if he fields that cleanly, he's got to play across the diamond on Gonzalez. But he boots the ball and then fails to get the out on Valdez, who is trying to get to the third base bag, and it's 2-0 Pittsburgh. This has not been an inning that the Brewers will highlight in terms of some of the mistakes that have been made. The wild pitch has factored into this one now. An error on Joey Ortiz, which you rarely see, has factored into this one now. Two hit batters. A slow rolling ground ball that just found its way through. There hasn't been a lot that's gone the Brewers' way here in this bottom of the first inning. So now you got runners on the corners with two outs, and Tyler Callahan, the number seven hitter, coming to the plate for Pittsburgh. Valdez at third, Gonzalez at first. Callahan, a left-handed hitter, first pitch is outside. It's 1-0. And this is turning into a very lengthy inning as well for Sproat. Just threw his 30th pitch. 2-0 Pittsburgh on just one hit in the inning. The 1-0. That's through there for a strike on a sinking fastball, and it's one ball and one strike. So Pittsburgh has jumped out to the early lead. The good news is there's a long way to go in this one. One pitch. This one's fouled back and out of play, and it's 1-2. Cloudy day, but the sun's peeking through currently. 73 degrees at first pitch, pretty pleasant. It's going to warm up plenty as this day goes along. Sproat trying to get out of this inning with no further damage. Here's the 1-2 on Callahan. And he lost the zone with a sweeper down below the zone there. Two balls and two strikes. Sproat sets up on the first base side of the rubber. Has the one he wants from Contreras. And the 2-2 pitch. There goes the runner. It's a ground ball to second base. Charging it is Terang Fields and throws to first in time. And that'll be it for the Pirates in the bottom of the first. But they scored two runs on just one hit. There was an error and two men left on base. We go to the second inning. 2-0 Pittsburgh on the Brewers Radio Network, presented by American Family Insurance.
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2: We go to the second inning here in Pittsburgh. The Pirates out to a 2-0 lead over the Brewers. William Contreras is the cleanup hitter today, and he leads off this second inning against Ashcraft, who needed just 16 pitches to get through the first. And the first pitch is a fastball through there at 96 for a strike. It's 0-1. 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A 1 is hit off the end of the bat, foul, back behind home plate, and it's 0-2. 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Ashcraft works very, very quickly. 0-2 pitch is tapped foul behind home plate, and it'll stay at nothing and 2. I mean, he gets it and he goes. Whereas Sproat takes a little bit more time between each pitch, there is some major tempo with Ashcraft. And Contreras will use his timeout. Just try to catch his breath a little bit here before he gets back into the box. Ashcraft out of the windup from the first base side of the rubber. Kicks and delivers, and he missed down and away with a slider. It's 1-2. Contreras hitting .281, 9 home runs, 52 driven in on the season. And the 1-2 pitch, that missed down and away with a slider. Count is even now, 2 balls and 2 strikes. Contreras, Bowers, and Lara to hit for the crew here in the second. 2-2 pitch. Popped up foul and out of play, first base side. Gave him a fastball at 99, and it was right down the middle. And William popped it up foul and stays alive. 2-2 pitch. And that one's rolled foul, third base side. Got out in front of a curveball. And the battle continues. Lengthy battle here between Ashcraft and Contreras. This will be pitch number 8 in this sequence. Here it comes from Ashcraft. And a liner into left. That's going to get down. Should be extra bases for Contreras. It rolls all the way to the wall in left field. Contreras jogging into second with a leadoff double here in the top of the second. That's a good start for the crew. Their first hit of this game. And William Contreras needed that swing. $75 to the Mac Fund, courtesy of West Bend, the Silver Lining. Just his 5th hit of this road trip. He was 4 for 27 on this road trip before that swing. And that'll get Jake Bowers to the plate. .268 average, 17 home runs, 57 driven in for Bowers. Ashcraft's first pitch, and Bowers swings on it and fouls it straight back. He had one to hit at 98, and he fouled it straight back. That was middle. And Jake is doing a lot of damage on that pitch these days. A 1. That's a strike on the outside edge with a fastball at 99, and it's 0-2. Contreras hits second with nobody out. Brewers trailing 2-0. Great chance to get at least one back here. 0-2 pitch is lined out to right. This is headed for the seats. It is gone! Jake Bowers with an absolute laser to right field, and this game is tied at 2. Listen to the Brewers fans that have made their way here to Pittsburgh. The 18th home run of the season for Bowers. It was 112 off the bat. The only question was whether or not it would get up over that elevated wall and get out above the out-of-town scoreboard down the right field line. That one got out in a hurry for Jake Bowers. Here's Luis Lara, and there's a soft liner right to the second baseman, Lau, who makes the catch. And there's one away. How is that guy not an all-star, Josh? It seems like a no-brainer that Jake Bowers should be leaving tomorrow to go to the other side of this state and play in the Midsummer Classic. Here's Cooper Pratt. First offering, and Pratt puts a charge into one to left, but playable. Callahan moving to his left, and the gap makes the catch. Just off the end of the bat a little bit for Cooper Pratt on a pitch that was middle-middle. And there's two away. And here's Sal Frelick. 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Frelick takes his strike, and it's 0-1. 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Feels like the Brewers have decided to be aggressive against Ashcraft here in this second inning. Some early swings. Frelick takes inside, and it's one ball and one strike. So the Brewers have tied it on the two-run blast from Bowers. 1-1. That is low. Good take by Frelick on a slider. Two balls and one strike. Sal hitting 240, three home runs, 32 driven in. The pitch. And a ground ball left side. Deep in the hole, backhanded by the shortstop Triolo. Throw to first is picked by the first baseman O'Hearn. That's a really nice play all the way around by the Pirates. Sal Frelick, I think, off the bat, thought he had himself an infield single. The Brewers are holding things up for a moment to see if they want a challenge. They will not. Brewers get it tied on the two-run blast from Jake Bowers here in the top of the second inning. We go to the bottom of two. A 2-2 ball game on the Brewers Radio Network presented by American Family Insurance.
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2: We go to the bottom of the second inning, a 2-2 ball game. Brewers and Pirates. Sproat back out there after his 34-pitch first inning. Jared Triolo leads things off for Pittsburgh, squares to bunt, pulls the bat back, and takes a fastball elevated at 97 for ball one. Triolo hitting 232, a home run, 14 driven in on the year. For the Pirates shortstop, 1-0 pitch. He is in there with a cutter, and it's 1-1. This is a Pirates team. We were talking about how they've been scoring runs. They've continued to score runs without Connor Griffin and without O'Neill Cruz. Two very important pieces to their lineup. Swing and a miss, late on a cutter, and it's 1-2 on Triolo. I know, Josh, you agree with me. We are talking a lot about Connor Griffin right now. We're going to be talking an awful lot about him in the coming years. he is going to emerge as one of the premier shortstops in Major League Baseball in short order. 1-2 pitch. Swung on and fouled back and out of play. Stays at 1-2. And O'Neill Cruz this year looked like a little bit like maybe Jordan Walker, where he kind of put it all together. Nobody possesses more natural talent than perhaps O'Neill Cruz. 1-2 pitch. That missed low. The sweeper. It's two balls and two strikes. So those are two big bats that the Pirates are missing right now.
18: You could add Spencer Horwitz to that list, and he's been having a really fine season.
2: Another guy that was getting some conversation about the All-Star game. 2-2 pitch. And he checked on a sweeper down and away, and the count goes full. Three balls and two strikes on Triolo. Getting to two strikes has not been an issue for Spro here today, but finishing off the at-bat has been a bit of an issue so far. 3-2 pitch, and this one's lined back up the middle. A leaping catch by Terang. And there's one away. That ball hung up there just enough for Bryce to take a couple of steps to his left, leave his feet, and pull it down. Woo! That is a tremendous catch by Bryce.
18: Wow, wow. How did he time that up so perfectly? That's amazing.
2: Only hit 91 miles an hour, which is not soft, but if it's hit 98 or 99, that ball probably gets through. It just gave Bryce enough time to make a couple of steps and make a great leaping catch. Here's the pitch, and it is popped up by Henry Davis in a diving attempt by Sproat. He can't come up with it in foul territory. What good effort by Brandon Sproat. I don't know if the Brewers want to see their starting pitcher do that. He face-planted as he came to the ground. He is up and seems to be fine. Brad Epstein's going to come out and check on him. Even if he's 100% fine, Brad Epstein should come out and check on him. Give him a chance to catch his breath after sprinting into foul territory and trying to make that catch.
18: He hit his face, as you said. He pounded it into the grass. That actually looked like some whiplash.
2: They're going to check on him here. Brad Epstein has a kind of a wet towel, I think, wiping off his face, getting some grass blades cleared off there. I think he's going to be okay. But that was some max effort from Sproat. Give him credit for selling out on that play. And he almost came up with it. It would have been a highlight reel catch if he comes up with that ball. Chris Hook is out there observing as well. Sproat, again, seems to be okay right now. Just giving him a second to kind of catch his breath and get his feet back underneath of him. Lance Barrett is out there to observe as well. And I think he's going to get a warm-up toss here just to make sure everything feels like it should. And he says, I'm good. So Chris Hook, Brad Epstein on their way back into the Brewers' first base dugout, and we're ready to resume. So no balls at one strike here on Henry Davis. Davis, the catcher. Former number one overall pick. He has not lived up to that status so far in his career. 153 average, 7 home runs, 24 driven in. Sproat's 0-1 pitch. And I think he might have offered the appeal to first. He did not, says John Bacon. That was a cutter down and away. One ball and one strike to count. Here's the pitch. Rolled foul, third base side, and it's 1-2. Well, in baseball, every player loves to hit for the cycle. The single, the double, the triple, the home run. And there's another cycle that we've been telling you about. It's the Usinger's cycle. That would be a Usinger's Brat, a Polish, an Italian, and then an all-beef Frank. That's the cycle. One ball and two strikes on Henry Davis. Missed outside. It's two balls and two strikes. Here's the key. You've got to eat them all over the course of 9 innings. Space them out a little bit. Take your time as much as you can. But that is the Usinger cycle, and we recommend it. 2-2 pitch. Missed down and away with a sweeper. Count is full. It's three balls and two strikes. A lot of three-ball counts against Sproat. A lot of fouled-off pitches against Sproat, and they have really elevated his pitch count here in the first couple of innings, which is not what the Brewers are hoping for on a day when they've got to cover 18 innings.
18: Here's the 3-2 pitch, and he missed outside and walked him. So it's a walk to Henry Davis. And he is aboard with one out here as it goes back to the top of the order in Jake Mangum. Mangum hit by that pitch back in the first inning. It was a really tough first inning for Sproat. He did not give up hard contact in that inning at all. But two hit batters, a soft single, and an error. Wasn't all Sproat's fault that the Pirates got those two runs. And now time is called. We got another pitch clock violation on Sproat, his second one of this game. So a 1-0 count here on Mangum. Sproat looks in. The pitch. Missed low with a changeup. Two balls and no strikes. For the first pitch or after the final out, give your ride an all-star clean at Tsunami Express. Tsunami Express Car Wash, the official car wash of the Milwaukee Brewers. 2-0 pitch. Popped up foul and out of play down the left field line. And it's 2-1. Brewers already have action in the bullpen, and I don't even need to look to know it's Bryce Wilson. That is why he was signed, was to come in early if the Brewers have a short start.
2: I thought you meant you just saw the body type and you knew immediately.
18: No, I didn't even look. I just knew it would be Bryce Wilson. Here's a swing and a foul back on a sinker at 96, and it's two balls and two strikes.
2: Yep, that's Billy, as they call him.
18: Back in a Brewers uniform. Felt right when we saw him in the clubhouse, didn't it? Like he never left, even though he just pitched against the Brewers a couple of weeks ago with the Cubs. 2-2 here on Mangum. And now time is called. I think his shoe was untied. And so Mangum backing out of the box to address that issue. It has been a tough start here so far for Sproat. Brewers picked him up with a two-run blast by Bowers in the top of the second inning to get this game tied. And now he's trying to work around a one-out walk here in the bottom of the second. The pitch, a ground ball to third. Backhanded by Ortiz. He's going to go to second for one. The turn will be late, but what a job by Ortiz to get the lead runner in Henry Davis at second base. That was a ground ball behind the bag at third, and by the time Ortiz got to it, he had 1 foot on the foul line and spun him through to Terang to get Davis. There's two down now. Mangum at first on the fielder's choice. He is, again, a guy you have to worry about on the base paths because he can really run. And now here's Brandon Lau. Lau flied to center back in the first inning. 0 for 1 today. And hits one foul and out of play down the left field line in the second deck. No balls and one strike here on Lau. Mangum. Conservative lead right now at first, being held on by Bowers. Lengthens it by a step. And there he goes. The 0-1 is high. The throw is going to be in time to get him. What a throw from Contreras. And Pratt did a great job getting the tag on Mangum, who never even went into his slide. It was a perfect pitch to handle for Contreras. A fastball up at 97. He was able to come out of his crouch and made a great throw to the right side of the bag where Pratt could come across the bag and apply the tag. So a zero put up by Sproat. We go to the third, tied at two on the Brewers Radio Network, presented by American Family Insurance.
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18: We go to the third inning, tied at two, and with the play-by-play, here's Josh Maurer. Thank you very much, Lane. Ball one inside on Joey Ortiz from the All-Star right-hander Braxton Ashcraft. The Brewers and the Pirates knotted up after the first two innings of this very compact three-game series. The 1-0, Joey takes up and in. It is 2-0. We're going to play three games in about 27 hours between the first pitch today and the last pitch tomorrow. The 2-0 down the middle for a strike. It'll be 9-1 and 2 in the Brewers' order coming up. Ortiz, then Yelich and Mitchell. Joey at 223 with three homers. The 2-1. Dropped a breaking ball in for a strike in the inside corner. Ortiz challenges. I think he's going to win. I think it's just inside. This is important because the Brewers have already lost one. It was in. Joey wins.
7: Ball's overturned. Milwaukee has one remaining.
23: Powell?
18: Yep, Powell. ABS challenges presented by Pella Windows and Doors of Wisconsin. So 3-1 gets into a leverage count. Pitch by Ashcraft outside corner. 97-mile-an-hour fastball on a full count. Joey hasn't swung yet. I'm sure Joey's got that error that he made that scored a run in the first inning stuck in his craw, so to speak. Trying to do something offensively. 3-2 pitch. Foul back up over the screen. 97-mile-an-hour heat. Count remains full. That was way up, actually. Ashcraft throws a ton of strikes. Hardly ever walks anybody. Right-handers 3-2 again. Line drive to third, caught. Nick Gonzalez takes a step over, reaches out, and plucks it out of the air. That's the first out of the inning. First turn through the Brewers' order, you had the Contreras double and the Bowers two-run home run. Nobody else reached. That'll bring to the plate Christian Yelich for a second time. He flew to left to open this doubleheader. Pitch is in at the knees for a strike from Ashcraft. Third inning brought to you by Sitco. Whether you're crossing the state line or just going cross town, Club Sitco can save you money on every fill-up along the way, like 3 cents off every gallon every day. When you start with Sitco, you're good to go. 0-1 is outside. 1-1 on Christian. Partly cloudy skies overhead. The 1-1. Swing and a miss over a slider. 1-2. I know I said this earlier, but if you're going to have to play a doubleheader here, you might as well have it be on a day with good weather, and that's what we've got, thankfully. 1-2. Inside, just barely on another slider there from Ashcraft. 2-2 game, one out in the third. This is not a traditional doubleheader. It is a split twin bill, but not a lot of time between games. 2-2 pitch inside and low, and both batters this inning have gone 3-2. If this game is played anywhere between 2.5 and 3 hours, then really it's going to feel like it's an actual just regular doubleheader.
23: Right.
18: Not going to be a lot of time. Just after 3 o'clock Central, second game starts. 3-2 pitch. Swing and a tip foul that Davis squeezed. On a slider to Yelich, he strikes out. So that's two out in the inning. Each batter, as I said, got a full count. But Ortiz lined out and Yelich fanned. Second strike out for Ashcraft, and that'll bring up Garrett Mitchell. Bullpen got quiet again for the Brewers. So that means Brandon Sproat will continue as Mitchell swings through a high fastball, and it's 0-1. He took a called third strike, challenged it, and lost back in the first inning. Ashcraft trying to go 1-2-3. The 0-1. Up and away, one ball, one strike. 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

0: night. Then they said, actually, there was no game, so you can come back at noon tomorrow. 2-2. It is 2-2 as the pitch is up and away.
1: Yeah, if you're a single person living downtown in an apartment, easy, right? Just come back tomorrow. But that's not how it works for most people. Coming from out of town.
0: Two out, nobody on, and a 2-2 pitch. Curveball, swing, and a miss. Fools Mitchell, he strikes out. Back-to-back K's of Yelich and Mitchell. And Ashcraft looking in all-star form. We go to the bottom of the third, 2-2 on the Brewers Radio Network, presented by American Family Insurance.
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0: Brandon Sproat's going to face the dangerous 2-3-4 portion of the Pirates' order here in the bottom of the third. Game tied at 2. Brandon Lau, Brian Reynolds, ace Marilyn Valdez coming to the plate. Lau was at the plate when Mangum was caught stealing to end the second. Sproat gets him again, and the pitch is inside, ball one. Brandon, 53 pitches to get through two innings, but only two runs, and one was unearned. Really, it hasn't been any hard contact, so to speak. 1-0 pitch is tapped foul by Brandon Lau. Maybe the hardest hit ball that we've had in two innings was a line drive that Bryce Turang caught. The RBI single from Valdez was not well struck. Lau flew to center in the first, and the 1-1. Flied foul and out of play third base side, and we'll pause 10 for station ID on the Brewers Radio Network.
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0: With Lane Grindle and producer-engineer Kent Sommerfeld. Josh Maurer here from Pittsburgh. Bottom of the third in a 2-2 game and the 1-2 to Lau. Tipped foul and squeezed by Contreras for strike three. Good cut fastball. Gets Brandon Sproat his second ortho ASAP strikeout. They say don't strike out. Get back to the active lifestyle you want. See a specialist today at orthowisconsin.com. Brian Reynolds took a big chunk out of Sproat in that first inning. Saw 10 pitches and was barely hit by the 10th. Breaking ball that clipped him in the lower body, and he ended up scoring. Pitch misses inside, 1-0 on Reynolds. See if Sproat can settle in enough to give the Brewers a few more innings here today. It'd be big with this doubleheader. 1-0 pitch, chopped foul softly. First base side, I think it hopped right into the Brewers dugout. No problem. 1-1. When the game is on the line, the Brewers rely on their elite bullpen. When your oral health is on the line, rely on a WDA member dentist. To find one near you, go to WDA.org. Now the 1-1. Reynolds takes in the dirt. 95 with sink. 2-1 on Brian Reynolds. A career 318 hitter against the Brewers. He's hit 16 home runs against Milwaukee. This is the 100th

0: third and fourth game that he's played against the Brewers. Long-tenured Pirate, Reynolds in the 2-1. Tipped foul, change up, just barely dribbled it, and it's 2-2. Safe driving tip from Schneider and their professional truck drivers. They remind you, buckle up every time you drive, won't you? It's a simple step, but it makes a big difference. Just put on that seatbelt. Timeout used here by Reynolds. Brewers and Pirates beginning this three-game series. First time they've gotten together since late April, 2.5 months ago. The 2-2, outside and low on a changeup. Another full count with Valdez, the rookie masher, in the on-deck circle. Pirates, they won a series against the Brewers back in late April, but the last game of that series was kind of the turning point in the Brewers' season to this juncture. 3-2, Reynolds grounds foul, first base side, so he's going to see at least 7 pitches this time after 10 in his first plate appearance. The last game of that series, April 26th, was that 5-0 shutout. Kyle Harrison threw a gem. Brewers salvaged a game. 3-2 again. Reynolds takes inside corner, struck him out looking. 97-mile-an-hour two-seam fastball perfectly placed. Oh, he dotted the lower inside corner, and that's now back-to-back strikeouts to begin the third for Sproat against two very tough hitters. Lau and Reynolds, and here is a Smerlin Valdez. Had that RBI single through the left side in the first. 2-2 the score, bottom third, and he takes a strike at the knees with a sinker. You go back to that day when the Brewers had last played these Pirates and won the game behind Harrison, and ever since, starting them, they've been the best team in baseball. 0-1 pitch. Flied into deep center field, way back. Mitchell turning and watching. That ball's gone. What a blast for ace Marlene Valdez, the rookie. Well over 400 feet for the go-ahead solo home run. It's 3-2 Pirates in the third, and he is one of the most impressive power-hitting rookies in the sport. And he's 2-for-2 with 2 RBI hits in this game. Number 9 prospect coming up in the Pirates organization. Just a 22-year-old out of the Dominican is ace Marlene Valdez. That was his 8th home run. Just his 26th major league game. They tell you, ball just jumps off his bat, and we saw it there. 2 out bases clear for O'Hearn, who swings and fouls one back. That was 421 estimated feet. Valdez had a stretch late last month where he homered in 4 straight games. O'Hearn takes low on the 68th pitch from Sproat. And it's 1-1. He struck out back in that first inning. Sproat does give up some home runs. That was the 15th this year. By far and away the hardest hit ball that Pittsburgh's had against him in these opening innings. Pitches low on a change to O'Hearn. 2-1 the counts. The emergence of Valdez has really helped them withstand those injuries Lane was talking about. 2-1 hit him in the foot. Change up, got him in that front foot, and that's the third hit batter by Sproat. And O'Hearn drops the bat out towards the pitcher's mound, almost like he flipped it one third of the way towards Sproat. Not sure if he did that on purpose or not. Was hit by a 91-mile-an-hour changeup, so you got a runner at first with 2 out. 3 hit batters. All of them are presented by our friends at Habish Habish and Rotier. Nick Gonzalez reached on that big error the first inning, scored the second run. Joey Ortiz made it. Would have ended the inning had Joey come up with the grounder, but it hit off his glove, and so that's why the Pirates have 3 runs instead of 2. He takes down and away ball 1 here. Third leading hitter in the NL coming into the day batting average-wise. Swings through that sinker, and it's 1-1. It's Sproat's still a chance to just limit it to the one run in the inning after he struck out the first couple of batters. Brewers have won the game the last four times that Sproat has started coming in. 1-1 is low on a sinker, and it's 2-1 on Nick Gonzalez, a right-handed batter. He has done really for the last month, and that covers his previous five starts. He's done a great job keeping the Brewers in every time, just about. 2-1 pitch. Gonzalez takes outside on a cutter. It's ball three. If he does not get Gonzalez, he's going to be getting close to 80 pitches in the third inning. You got Tyler Callahan on deck, a lefty. Runner at first and the 3-1. Upstairs, he walked him. So after the homer, hit batter and a walk to Nick Gonzalez, puts two on with two out. He did this a bit in his start in Arizona Sunday, the last time he was handed the baseball. Four innings, gave up five hits, walked three, but only one run. He threw 92 pitches in four innings on Sunday. Here is Callahan. He'll take outside corner with a sinker, strike one. Sproat's a competitor, or a competitor.
1: Well, I mean, I'll give you that. That could be a new phrase we just use on the broadcast.
0: 0-1 pitch. Callahan swings through a cut fastball, biting down and in 0-2.
2: Well, and you know what I mean? Like, he gets into these tight spots. He'll always, it feels like, have the ability to work and wiggle and get out of them.
0: Callahan stranded two when he grounded out in the first. Two on, two out in the third. 0-2. Down and away on a fastball.
1: Yeah, sometimes it's harder than you want it to be. Sometimes the pitch count gets elevated more than obviously you would like it to be. But he never really throws in the towel in an outing, right? He's competing until that very last pitch that he throws. Thus a competitor.
0: 1-2. Inside. Tugged on a fastball to the glove side. 2-2. Yeah, I think it works.
1: I'm in on it.
0: Bullpen activity now. Craig Yoho is getting loose. 3-2 Pirates, first and second, two out in the home third. It was 0-2, it's now 2-2 on Tyler Callahan. Here it is, outside. And from 0-2 to 3-2 as he missed with a backdoor sweeper. Yeah, he's thrown 80 pitches and gotten eight outs. Runners will each be in motion, that could be big. O'Hearn from second, Gonzalez from first. Sproat is ready, 3-2 coming. Flied foul into the seats down the left field line by Callahan. Been a nice pickup for the Pirates out of the Cincinnati organization, Tyler Callahan. Came up at the end of May. Been hitting 260. A base hit would likely score at least one. 3-2, here it is. Swing ground ball, first base, foul. Just wide where Bowers picked it up behind the bag, and we'll do it again on the eighth pitch to Callahan. First two batters in this inning struck out. Then that deep home run by Valdez, the rookie. Then a hit batter and a walk. 3-2 on Tyler Callahan. Sproat has his sign from Contreras. Here it comes. Swing and a pop-up. Behind shortstop, shallow into left. Luis Lara saunters in and is now waiting. Lara makes a two-handed catch. The inning is over. And Sproat able to make a big pitch to limit the damage to just the one run. Ace Marilyn Valdez, solo homer. We go to the fourth. 3-2 Pittsburgh on the Brewers Radio Network, presented by American Family Insurance.
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0: Brewers coming up. Got some of the big bats here. Bryce Terang, then William Contreras, Jake Bowers. 3-4 and 5 in the order against the right-hander Braxton Ashcraft. Now trailing 3-2, and Bryce takes a called strike. Terang flew to left his first time up. Home run by Valdez, the rookie, has given the Pirates back the lead. The 1 pitch is outside. Bryce has had a terrific road trip up to this point. Ashcraft 1-1. Swing and a foul straight back. Challenged him with a fastball there. 96 up the ladder, and the count goes to 1-2. Ashcraft struck out the last couple of batters he faced. He misses here. It's 2-2. Got Yelich and Mitchell to end the third inning. Jake Bowers has a 2-run home run today for the Brewers offense. And now the 2-2. Line drive to second right at Lau. Reaches out to the side and just snags it. Wasn't hit overly hard. And he was able to take one step and pluck out number one. And seven in a row retired by Ashcraft since the home run. William Contreras set up that two-run rally back in the second when he got his first hit of the week, leadoff double. Was 0 for that Cardinals series. Sometimes it just takes one to get William going, and he swings and smashes one to center, but it's right at Mangum. Hardly has to move, and he catches it about chest high, one of the hardest hit balls for Contreras in a while, 108 miles an hour. So maybe he is getting going. That's a tough out. And so there are two outs very quickly. And here comes the home run hitter, Bowers. Carbless, proud partner of the Brewers. Premium ready-to-drink cocktails. 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Bowers taking all the way. It's in there for a strike. I think he was trying to get time out. He was standing there. Didn't even have his bat up in a ready position, but the umpire, Lance Barrett, didn't grant it. So it's 0-1. The pitch took a curveball for a strike, and it's 0-2. Now Jake will use his timeout. Brewers dugout is still barking at Lance Barrett for that first pitch that was allowed to happen. Two out, bases empty. The 0-2 pitch. Swing and a miss. Curveball at his feet. Bowers strikes out. And so Ashcraft's retired 9 in a row. We go to the bottom of the fourth. Brewers, I think, are going to be sending Brandon Sproat back to the mound. Let's see. I'm waiting. Nope. They're going to pull the plug. They're going to go to the bullpen here. So that's it for Sproat. You wondered, having gone 83 pitches to get through three innings, and he'll be done. 3-2 Pittsburgh, bottom four next on the Brewers Radio Network, presented by American Family Insurance.
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2: So Brandon Sproat only able to go three innings in game one of this doubleheader for the Brewers. Craig Yoho takes over. Bottom four, it's only 3-2. Pirates up one. Yoho ahead of Jared Triolo, 0-1, now misses outside. Here's what they're going to try to do. They're going to hope for an appearance from Yoho the way that he was able to bail out the team when Brandon Woodruff got injured in Arizona. 1-1. Tipped foul. Just barely got a piece of the changeup to Jared Triolo, and it's 1-2. That was the best game of Craig Yoho's major league career. Remember, Woody left that game in the fourth inning, and then Yoho came in and went 2 2/3 perfect. And I think it's the thought, let's try to replicate that today. Triolo lined out his first time, and the pitch is up and away. 2-2 the count. Brandon Sproat goes three innings, 83 pitches, 51 strikes. He's on the hook. And now the 2-2. Right down the middle, got him. 96 miles an hour, fastball from Yoho, and a great beginning for him as Triolo couldn't pull the trigger. Ortho ASAP strikeouts. There's one away. Sproat gave up only two hits. The home run by Esmerlin Valdez, the difference in the game at the moment. But the hits weren't the problem. It was two walks and three hit batters. Henry Davis walked. He takes outside ball one here from Yoho. There'll be better days for Sproat. We'll see him probably in the Marlins series coming up next weekend out of the All-Star break next. The 1-0 pitch inside. Two balls and no strikes for Yoho. This is his second season coming up and down from AAA. It's his eighth outing with the Brewers. No wins nor losses, a 3-6-0. Inside, it's 3-0 on Davis. Since coming back up, most recently from Nashville, this is third appearance. He's got four scoreless innings on this road trip, including the one in Phoenix I talked about. The 3-0 is down and away, so four-pitch walk. Not what you wanted to do with the number nine batter, Henry Davis, who's got a batting average of 153 this year. Brewers walked him twice, and that brings up Jake Mangum. Retired veterans. 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Mangum has been on base with a hit by pitch. He takes a called strike. There you go, with a change up there from Yoho. Y-O-H-O. Also grounded into a fielder's choice did Mangum, and then he was caught stealing on a terrific throw from Contreras. He's 0-for-1 officially. A 1 pitch, swing and a miss. Elevated fastball got it by him. It's 0-2, one out. So the game in the hands of the Brewers' bullpen the rest of this one. First of two today in Pittsburgh. Brewers' second doubleheader in 5 days. Turning a throw to first to check on Davis. He is easily able to get back in, standing up. Got a couple of steals this season, does the Pirates catcher. Three games to go before the All-Star break for the Brewers. What a first half it's been.
0: Now the 0-2. Swing and a ground ball hit to short. Tough to double up this guy. Pratt takes it to the bag, guns a relay, and it's not in time. They do get the force on Davis for out number two. That was a double play ball with just about any other base runner, but not Jake Mangum. Safe at first, six unassisted on the fielder's choice, and that gives Brandon Lau an at-bat with a man on base. Sproat did a good job against Lau. He flew to center, and then he struck out. This guy is an all-star snub, I'd say. Pitches outside, ball one. 21 home runs for Brandon Lau. 64 RBI. Top 10 in the league in each. 3-2 Pittsburgh. Yoho looking for a scoreless fourth inning upon entering. And the 1-0 pitch hit hard towards first. Oh, nice pick by Bowers right next to the bag, and he tags it for the out on Lau. That was smoked. And Jake was holding the runner on and went right at him, but that does not mean it was an easy play. He was able to get a short hop and then tag the base, three unassisted. We go to the fifth. It is 3-2 Pittsburgh on the Brewers Radio Network, presented by American Family Insurance.
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0: Braxton Ashcraft has been great. We go to the fifth, 3-2 Pirates, and here's Lane.
1: All right, thank you very much, Josh. Luis Lara leads things off for the Brewers, takes a first pitch strike on a fastball at 97. It's 0-1. The 0-1 pitch is in there for a strike with a curveball, and he jumps out in front of Lara, nothing in two. Lara's 0-for-1, a soft liner to second base in his first at bat back in the second inning. Ashcraft has thrown 63 pitches so far on the afternoon. That pitch missed down and in with a curveball, and it's 1-2. Time for a vibe check. Cooler full of Izzy Hard Seltzer, big vibe. Izzy Hard Seltzer, the seltzer that passes the vibe check. A 3-2 Pirates lead here, top of the fifth inning. Ashcraft's 1-2 pitch is a liner into right center field. This is going to get down and plug the gap. It's going to roll all the way to the warning track before a sliding stop by Mangum. Sliding into second with a leadoff double is Luis Lara. First extra base hit of the career of the 21-year-old. And a good start to this fifth inning for the Crew. $75 to the Mac Fund, courtesy of West Bend, the silver lining. Plugged the gap at 101. Mangum did a good job to get to it before it got to the wall. If he doesn't get to that ball with a sliding stop right on the warning track, Lara might have flirted with three. Pitch spins back on Cooper Pratt with a curveball, and he spins out of the way of it. It's one ball and no strikes. Lara with good speed at second base, and now a warning to Ashcraft to wait until the batter is engaged before he comes set. Pratt flied out to left back in the second inning. One ball and no strikes on Cooper. Ashcraft out of the stretch here. Kicks and delivers the pitch, and this one is pulled down the left field line. But foul and out of play. It's 1-1. Slider on the inner half, and Cooper yanked that ball down the left field line a long ways, but a long ways foul. Been a good road trip for Pratt. Bottom of the order has been a big part of the story on this road trip for the Brewers. Pratt, Ortiz, now Lara. 1-1. This is lined into left center field. Coming in with a dive and unable to come up with it is Callahan. Around third is Lara. He will score. Backing up the play was Mangum. His throw will be cut off. Into second with an RBI double is Cooper. Pratt and the Brewers have tied it at three. So back-to-back doubles from the rookies. And the Brewers back to even in this one. They have had some good swings against Ashcraft over the course of this day today. Third double of the career of Cooper Pratt. $75 more to the Mac Fund courtesy of West Bend, the Silver Lining. And now here's Sal Frelick. First pitch to Sal is inside with a fastball. It's 1-0. Ashcraft, who's been one of the better pitchers in the National League this year, laboring a little bit against the Brewers here this afternoon. Brewers have got to him for three, trying to collect some more. And Sal fouls it back and out of play. It's 1-1. Frelick grounded out to short back in the second inning on a tremendous play by Triolo. Looked like off the bat it was going to be an infield single for Frelick. Up over 70 pitches now for Ashcraft. And now time is called at the plate. I think this was called by Henry Davis, so it'll be a disengagement charged to the Pirates. Frelick just 3 for 24 on this road trip after having that monster month of June. And he hits one in the air to deep right, going back at the track. Bye-bye baseball! Salvatore with a two-run blast, and the Brewers lead it 5-3. Home run number 4 on the season for Frelick, and the Brewers all over the all-star Braxton Ashcraft here in the fifth. Double, double, homer from the bottom of this lineup. And now here's Joey Ortiz. First pitch to Joey's in there for a strike, and it's 0-1.
3: You just talked about it. That's been the story of the road trip. Really, it's the production you're getting out of these guys. 6, 7, 8, 9 on the card.
1: No doubt about it. Nothing in one here on Ortiz. The pitch, a swing and a miss at a curveball, and it's 0-2. There's still nobody out in this inning. And the Brewers have struck for three.
3: How about all 5 of the hits they have today are extra base hits? So yeah, they're doing damage.
1: The contact has been loud for the most part here this afternoon. Ortiz rolls one foul, third base side, stays at 0-2. 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Joey spits on a slider down and away. And it's 1-2 on Ortiz. One-two pitch. Chopped foul over near the Pirates dugout. Stays at 1-2. Boy, if you told Pat Murphy before the game you're going to get to Braxton Ashcraft for 5 runs and maybe more before it's all said and done, he would have signed up for that in a heartbeat. The pitch, a fly ball to right. Down the right field line, playable for the right fielder Valdez, who is nearing the line to make the catch medium depth for the first out. So one away, and now to the top of the order, and Christian Yelich for the Crew. Brewers have hit 2 2-run home runs in this game. 2-run blast from Bowers in the second inning, the 2-run blast from Frelick here in the fifth, and also the RBI double from Pratt. That's how they've accounted for their 5 runs here today. Ashcraft's first pitch to Yelich is outside. It's 1-0. Yelich's 0 for 2 against Ashcraft over the course of this game. Ashcraft approaching 80 pitches now. Next one will be number 79. 1-0 is chopped foul at the plate, and it's 1-1. It is currently quiet in that Pirates bullpen, but I would think that would be changing here relatively soon. The 1-1. Yelich took a strike on the outside edge with a curveball, just clipped the corner. And it's 1-2 on Yelich. One-two pitch, swing and a miss. Struck him out with a curveball. And there's two away. Strikeout number 5 for Ashcraft on the afternoon. And that'll get Garrett Mitchell to the plate. Garrett has struck out both times he's come to the plate against Ashcraft. And lately what that means is that he's due for some loud contact in his next AB. He doesn't stay quiet for long right now. First offering to Garrett. And he checks on a curveball down and in. They appeal to third. He did check, says Mike Estabrook. It's 1 ball and no strikes on Mitchell. 5-3, the Brewers lead it here in the top of the fifth inning. Ashcraft out of the windup, the pitch. Swing and a miss. Swung over the top of a curveball. It's 1-1. That curveball is such a good pitch for Ashcraft. He gets so much swing and miss with it. 1-1. Missed inside. 2 balls and 1 strike. Reminds me a little bit of Corbin Burns' curveball. Mid-80s. Tight spin. Plays below the zone really well. 2-1. Swing and a miss. Another curveball down below the zone, and it's 2 balls and 2 strikes. I mean, he has lived down there with that curveball, and these left-handed hitters just hoping he will leave it up at some point and hang one. Here's the 2-2 pitch. Another curveball missed down. That time, Mitchell took it for ball 3, and the count is full. It's 3-2. Delivery. Fly ball, left side and foul, and out of play. Do it again. He got a fastball at 96, up and away. It's on the outside corner of the strike zone. Mitchell able to just spoil that pitch and live to see another one. Lengthy battle here. This will be the 7th pitch of this at bat. Ashcraft now approaching 90 pitches. Brewers have elevated that pitch count a little bit here in this 5th. 3-2's down and in. He walked him. Good at bat from Garrett Mitchell. It extends the inning. I would think you will definitely see some action get started in that Pirates pin now. As Bryce Terang comes to the plate, he is the 7th batter of this inning. Terang is 0 for 2 so far today. A fly out to left and a line out to second base. Mitchell at first with speed, the pitch. Missed outside of the curveball. It's 1-0. Ashcraft looks over his shoulder at Mitchell. And the 1-0 pitch. That is a strike on the inside edge. Fastball at 96. And it's 1-1. It is still quiet in that Pirates pen. I am kind of shocked at that, to be honest with you. But they don't have a lot of confidence in their bullpen. They are probably just hoping that Ashcraft can at least get them through this inning. There goes the runner. Swung on and fouled back into the screen. It is 1-2 on Terang. And Mitchell has to go back to first.
4: Yeah, this Pirates pitching staff is built on its starters.
1: Yeah.
4: And it's kind of like a wing and a prayer sometimes for Don Kelly when he opens that bullpen door.
1: No doubt about it. And so they want every out they can get from their starters right now. 1-2 pitch. Terang took a curveball outside. And it's 2-2. Been a good approach at the plate really throughout the course of this game for the Brewers, but go back to that second inning, some aggressive early swings to help them put those 2 runs on the board. And they've been getting after Ashcraft here in this 5th. 2-2 pitch. And he checked on a pitch up and away. That was a slider that missed, and the count is full. So another full count against Ashcraft for a Brewer hitter. You've got Contreras in the on-deck circle for Milwaukee. He's had 2 good swings today. You'd love to get him to the plate here. There goes the runner. 3-2 pitch is low. He walked him. So back-to-back two-out walks by Ashcraft. And now first and second for William Contreras. And Ashcraft at 93 pitches now. And we're going to get Henry Davis to make a trip out there and chat with his right-hander. Trips to the Mound brought to you by Pottawatomie Sportsbook. With wall-to-wall screens, elite dining, and over 95 kiosks, it's a fan's dream. Pottawatomie Sportsbook, become a legend. Well, this feels like a big moment in the game. Brewers with a two-run lead, and a guy that when he shows signs, when William Contreras gets hot, he gets white hot for about three games where it feels like he can't make an out. And his two swings so far today would lead you to believe he's starting to get on one. And if he really, truly is, and he can put together a great at-bat here, the Brewers have a shot to seize control of this game, not just feel good about a two-run lead going to the bottom of the fifth. First offering to William. Swing and a miss at a slider down and away, and it's 0-1. Contreras with the double and the run scored back in the second inning. Smoked the ball on a line out to center in the fourth. Good speed on the base pass for the Brewers with Mitchell at second and Terang behind him at first base. The 0-1. Swung on and foul tipped into the mitt of Henry Davis. It's no balls and two strikes. He got a fastball away at 98 on the outside edge, and Contreras put an aggressive swing on it and came up empty. So now he's in an 0-2 hole. The pitch down and away, and it's 1-2. Isaac Mattson is now getting loose in the Pirates bullpen. Ashcraft again out of the stretch here. 1-2 pitch and a check swing. Oh, he went around, says Lance Barrett. No argument from William. Curveball down to the dirt. William couldn't hold back. And Ashcraft gets out of the inning with no further damage. But the Brewers push three across. They lead it 5-3 as we go to the bottom of the fifth on the Brewers Radio Network, presented by American Family Insurance.
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25: That was filthy.
1: We go to the bottom of the fifth inning. It's a 5-3 Brewers lead. Craig Yoho is back out there for another inning on the mound for the crew. Brian Reynolds leads things off for the Pirates. First pitch swinging, a ground ball, two hopper to first. Bowers stays down on it, runs to the bag himself. And retires Reynolds for the first out of the bottom of the fifth inning. One away for ace Merlin Valdez. Homered in his last at bat back in the third. 2-for-2 so far this afternoon. He's driven in two. He's had a good day at the plate. First offering from Yoho is up and in with a fastball. And it's 1-0. Brewers sent eight to the plate in that fifth inning. Stranded a couple, but will feel good about the three runs they put across against Braxton Ashcraft. And five total for the game as a changeup lands for a strike on Valdez. One ball and one strike to count here. One out and nobody on in the bottom of the fifth. And now Yoho will step off as time was called by Valdez. Valdez, a right-handed hitter. Yoho kicks, delivers, and a swing and a miss at a changeup, and it's 1-2. Now, Yoho has looked so much better this year in the big leagues than he did a year ago. You remember coming out of spring training in 25, the feeling was 1-2 is high with a fastball, and it's two balls and two strikes, at least amongst people that cover the team on a daily basis. With the way the Brewers have developed great arms, whether starting or relievers over the years. 2-2, swing and a foul tip held on to by Contreras. He strikes out Valdez. And there's two away. Second ortho ASAP strikeout for Yoho on the afternoon. Two down for Ryan O'Hearn. But the thought was that it was only going to be a matter of time before we saw Yoho up. And once he did come up, you figured he was going to be a guy that would work himself into some leverage situations because of his ability to get swing and miss with that changeup. Pitch missed down and in to O'Hearn with a cutter, and it's 1-0. But he had a hard time throwing strikes in the big leagues a year ago. He has dominated AAA last year and this year. 1-0, swing and a miss at that Bugs Bunny changeup, and it's one ball and one strike. And this year, it's been a different story in the big leagues. He has competed. He has had success. 1-1 pitch. And that changeup missed just a touch outside, but challenged by Contreras. Brewers have just one challenge remaining. I think this is going to stand. It's very close, but it looks like it is a touch outside. And it will stand.
6: The call is confirmed. Milwaukee is out of challenge.
1: So no more challenges remaining for the Brewers. Challenges brought to you by Pella Windows and Doors of Wisconsin. Two balls and one strike here on Ryan O'Hearn. The pitch rolled foul, first base side. It's 2-2. Well, it's hot out there. Got to cool off with some Cedar Crest ice cream and frozen custard. And then you can heat yourself back up a little bit with some brats from Usinger's. They've got everything you need for a Grand Slam tailgate party. 2-2, swing and a miss at the changeup. And a couple of strikeouts for Yoho in the bottom of the fifth. Since it's against the Pirates, I think we're required to say he got him with the bottle of rum. Yoho and a bottle of rum. The changeup. 1-2-3 inning for him. In the fifth, we go to the sixth. It's 5-3 Milwaukee on the Brewers Radio Network, presented by American Family Insurance.
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0: Carmen Majewski takes over on the mound for the Pirates. It is a 5-3 Brewers lead as we head to the top of the sixth inning. Ashcraft's day is done. Brewers did a great job against him. They made their hits count today. Every hit for the Brewers was an extra base hit. Ashcraft gives up 5 runs on those 5 hits. And it'll be Jake Bowers to lead off against Majewski here in the top of the sixth inning. Majewski looks in, and the first pitch to Jake is a fly ball right center field. It's playable. Mangum moving over to right center to his left, makes the catch, and there's one away in the Brewers' half of the sixth. Sixth inning is the Woodman's Food Market's home run inning. Our contestant is Paul Heidger from Neenah. 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Here's Laura, who got that inning started up in the fifth inning against Ashcraft with a double into the right center field gap. And he takes a curveball from Majewski down and away. It's one ball and no strikes. Pitching changes, of course, brought to you by North Shore Adult Diapers. We're on the north shore of the Allegheny right now. Pitches up and away, 2 balls and no strikes. Here we are. They call it the North Shore. There's a steakhouse right outside here called the North Shore something or other.
4: You might find a few adult diapers washed up on the North Shore.
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0: 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Sanitary ones that weren't in the Allegheny. 3-0 pitch is up and away to Lara. It's a 4-pitch walk. So it's a one-out walk to Luis. 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Here's Cooper Pratt. Had the RBI double in his last at-bat. Majewski, of course, started the year in the rotation for the Pirates. Has been moved to the bullpen. And now we'll step off and use a disengagement here before Pratt even sees a pitch. He had pitched pretty well in their rotation, and he was pretty vocal about not wanting to go to the bullpen. That was all when Jared Jones came back from injury. Pitch, Pratt showing bunt, takes a strike, and it's 0-1. They've used him a lot in some late inning types of situations, but a lot of times multiple innings when he does come in. So the Pirates will probably ask for plenty of outs out of him over the course of the rest of this game, you would imagine. 0-1, Pratt, a big swing, and he fouls it back into the net. It's nothing and two. He'll go as many as 4 innings out of that bullpen. Basically has been in the bullpen since the beginning of June.
4: Yeah, the Pirates folks telling us that essentially they kind of script it. When he's going to pitch, it's like a piggyback situation these days.
0: Save the rest of your pin, which would make sense for a doubleheader especially. Have everybody else available potentially in game 2 for Pittsburgh out of that pin. 0-2 pitch is down and away, 1 ball and 2 strikes. We've seen the Brewers do similar things with Chad Patrick at times, Shane Drouin when he was in the Brewers bullpen, where hey, if he looks good and he's in a good groove, even when the Brewers were on the right side of it, you'd use those guys and it saves an entire day for the rest of your bullpen. Remember when Patrick did that in Minnesota? Here's the pitch way outside. It's 2 balls and 2 strikes on Cooper Pratt. Brewers with a 5-3 lead, but they'd love to keep adding on to it. It's always important, especially in a doubleheader, to continue to have margin for error in that game 1 where you can do some different things with your pitching and set yourself up in game 2 as Majewski uses another disengagement. So he's used both of them now, steps off, and resets the clock. Lara with pretty good speed. Remember, he had 24 stolen bases at AAA Nashville. Here's the pitch, and it's line foul into the netting and into the camera well after that. First base side. Pratt's had a really good road trip. 10 hits now on this trip and 5 driven in. Very productive road trip for Cooper, the 21-year-old.
1: 2-2 pitch. Chopped foul at the plate. That got a piece of his foot or his front leg. And he goes down into a heap, and now he's up and limping a little bit. Seems to be okay. He popped up pretty quickly. He's going to get a little bit of time to just get some feeling back and get comfortable again before he gets back into the box. Spencer Allen in the ear of Luis Lara over there at first base. Matt Erickson rolling through the signs over at third base as Pratt gets back into the box here. Two balls and two strikes to count. This will be the seventh pitch of this at-bat between Majinski and Pratt. Out of the stretch for Majinski. The pitch. Chopper up the third baseline. It is foul, though. Pratt was hustling out of the box. It was going to be a pretty difficult play for Gonzalez if it stayed fair. But it just went foul about 20 feet before it got to the bag. Pratt will take his time walking back to get back into the box and continue this at bat. Brewers trying to get this doubleheader and series started off on the right foot here today. They lead it 5-3 right now in the top of the sixth inning. The runner at first and one away. Majinski, the 2-2 pitch. And this is lined into center, down for a base hit for Cooper Pratt. Lara will stop at second. And the Brewers have first and second with one away. How good does Cooper Pratt look at the plate right now?
25: Man.
1: It was a sweeper on the outer half. He stayed back on it and lined it right back up the middle. Hit that ball 104 off the bat of Cooper Pratt. And now first and second for Sal Frelick, who homered in his last AB.
4: That is four straight multi-hit games for Pratt.
1: Incredible. I mean, he is growing up in front of our own eyes right now. First offering to Sal is through there for a strike at 0-1. We were talking before the game yesterday about Cooper. He came into this game with 81 plate appearances. That doesn't feel possible. He was not on this roster when the Brewers were in Vegas, which feels like 2 days ago in some respects. Feels like 2 months ago in other respects. 0-1 is outside with a split change, and it's one ball and one strike. But 81 plate appearances, while that's still not a lot for a young player, that is more than it feels like it should be for Cooper at this point. 1-1. Sal pokes it foul back behind home plate. Got a piece of that splitter. It's 1-2. Now, you've seen a corner turned, it feels like, on this road trip. That doesn't mean that there won't be tough times ahead for a young player, but he's figured some stuff out. 1-2 pitch. Frelick took up and in, and it's 2-2. And that's the cat and mouse game that'll go on the rest of your career. You make some adjustments, and then the league adjusts back, and vice versa. It just keeps going on and on throughout the course of your career. The great ones are great at it. Here's a ground ball to second base. Could be two. Lau flips to the shortstop, Triolo for one, and then bobbled it on the exchange. So no return throw, and the Brewers will catch a break there. Would have been a double play, more than likely, but they'll only get the middle runner, and the Brewers have him on the corners with two outs now for Joey Ortiz. Well, Triolo makes the exchange cleanly. I think they've got the out on Frelick at first, but he just did not pull it out of the glove clean. So it's a fielder's choice for Sal, and now here's Ortiz with runners on the corners and two away. Majinski's first pitch, and Joey took a strike. It's 0-1. Fastball at 96. Let's go 4-6 on the putout of Pratt at second base if you score along with us. 0-1. Ortiz, a liner down the right field line. This is twisting foul. Good swing on it from Joey on a fastball away at 96. Great idea to go with that pitch in that direction. Trying to keep it fair down that right field line. Just went out of play. There's very little foul territory when you get to extreme right and extreme left here at PNC Park. So if it's fair, it's in the ballpark, obviously, but if it's foul, it's probably out of play. not much room to navigate down in those corners. There goes the runner, the 0-2 pitch, and Ortiz flips one foul and out of play down the right field line again. We'll do it again at 0-2. That was a sweeper off the plate away. Close enough that Joey didn't want to take it, so he just spoiled

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1: Bunch of pitches in this sixth inning. He's thrown 23 now since coming on in relief of Ashcraft, who got the Pirates through five today. 2-2 pitch and a fly ball into center. Backing up is the center fielder Mangum, and plenty of room for him to get back and make the catch. And the inning is over. Brewers had a threat, unable to push anything across. They strand a pair. We go to the bottom of the sixth. The 5-3 Brewers lead on the Brewers Radio Network, presented by American Family Insurance.
2: From the WTMJ Breaking News Center, I'm Elizabeth Lintonen. Three teenagers have been arrested after a car theft and chase on Milwaukee's south side. A West Dallas police officer charged with felony misconduct for allegedly kneeling on the neck of a man he was arresting. For the first time in 31 years, you can watch all the Milwaukee Bucks games on local TV. Overnight tonight, mostly clear, low of 65. Tomorrow, sunny, a little warmer, high of 85. I'm Elizabeth Linton in 620 WTMJ.
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1: Brewers lead it 5-3 as we go to the bottom of the sixth inning. Chad Patrick takes over on the mound for the Brewers. What a great outing from Craig Yoho. Gives the Brewers two scoreless, did not give up a hit, no runs, a walk. And he struck out three over the course of his two innings. That is a big development for the Brewers, Yoho pitching the way he's been pitching. So here's Chad Patrick, who takes over on the mound. First pitch to Nick Gonzalez in there for a strike, and it's 0-1. Speaking of important parts of this bullpen, Chad Patrick, one of the most important parts of the Brewers' bullpen. Pitched on Thursday in St. Louis. Here's a chopper over the head of Patrick. Makes a basket catch, but he doesn't have a play anywhere. Gonzalez hustling up the line, has himself an infield single. That was going to get over the head of Patrick, and he probably was best served to let it go. I don't think the Brewers have an out anywhere regardless. But when he made the play on it instead of Ortiz, he had no chance to spin and make a throw in time on Gonzalez. So leadoff man aboard here for the Pirates in this bottom of the sixth. And here's Tyler Callahan. Patrick worked that Thursday in St. Louis, did allow a three-run homer to Jordan Walker, but only one of those runs, the Walker run, was charged to him. The other two, as a strike is in there on Callahan. Other two charged to Logan Henderson. Pitch missed up and away. One ball and one strike. We've played so many games in this road trip, I have to remember who pitched when.
7: Well, the Cardinals series feels like it ended about a week ago.
1: It does. I agree. And it felt like it took a month. One ball and one strike on Callahan. The pitch swung on and fouled back into the net. One ball and two strikes. We've been gone so long. My 11-year-old son has had two haircuts while we've been gone.
7: Is that true?
1: No.
7: Oh. Not impossible.
1: One and two on Callahan. Spin a throw to first instead. And back in time is Gonzalez.

0: So you really would have had me if you said I've had two haircuts.
1: Well, yeah. I've slowed down the haircut game this year, as you know. Grew it out, trying to look more sophisticated in my mid-40s. 1-2 pitch. Missed high. 2 balls and 2 strikes. Also just trying to find the right combo for all the gray hair I have now. A lot of trial and error. You got the salt and pepper. You know what I'm talking about.
0: I do.
1: 2 balls and 2 strikes on Callahan. Patrick's pitch. Hit in the air to left, but playable for Lara. In a couple of steps and to his left to squeeze it for the first out. One away now for Jared Triolo. Need a post-game snack? There's an app for that. 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So here's Triolo, who's 0 for 2 today. Are you a guy that has to get your hair cut by the same person every time?
0: I am currently.
1: Pitch is swung on and fouled at the plate. It's 0-1. So you won't go off script, I guess?
0: I try to avoid it.
1: Really?
0: But it wasn't that way for a long time.
1: For a long time, I had someone that was, you know, designated, they're going to cut my hair. This is 15 years ago. No balls at 1 strike on Jared Triolo. And the pitch. Chopper foul at the third baseline. No balls and 2 strikes. Now, wherever somebody can get me in when I need to get my hair cut. Did you cut your own hair during COVID?
0: No.
1: I did.
0: I wouldn't know how to start.
1: I did, and it did not go well.
0: No offense, I'm saying shocker.
1: You're not surprised? You're not surprised by that? One on and one away here to Triolo. The 0-2 pitch is high, and it's 1-2. Yeah. Anytime I tried and you took the clippers to your hair, my wife, Allie, would be like, all right, just let me know when you end up just buzzing it all off, because that's what you're going to end up doing, which was usually right. 1-2 pitch. Fouled out of play, first base side. 10 for ID on the Brewers Radio Network.
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1: With Josh Maurer and Kent Sommerfeld, Lane Grindle with you here this afternoon in Pittsburgh. The 1-2 pitch to Triolo is fouled back to the net. And it stays at 1-2. Brewers with a 5-3 lead, bottom of the sixth inning. Runner at first is Nick Gonzalez with one away. Chad Patrick out of the bullpen for the crew after 2 scoreless from Craig Yoho, after Sproat could only go 3 today. Patrick's 1-2 pitch. Ground ball to second base. Could be 2. Terang flips to Pratt for 1. On to first in time. A 4-6-3 double play, and the Brewers are out of the inning. 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It's all here. Endless ways to win. 5-3 Brewers. 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
1: To the seventh inning we go. Brewers with a 5-3 lead and back in with a play-by-play. Here's Josh Maurer.
0: Thank you, Lane. Top of the order against Carmen Majinski, also known as Alphabet Soup. It'll be Yelich, Mitchell, and Terang coming up against the right-hander. Leading by a couple here in the seventh. And the first pitch to Christian. He bunts up the third baseline. Perfectly rolled. Throw from the third baseman Gonzalez got him. Wow, I thought that was going to be a hit when he got that bunt down. But Nick Gonzalez charging in makes the play. One out. Nice play on the run there by Gonzalez. So that brings up Mitchell. Second inning of relief for Majinski, M-L-O-D-Z-I-N-S-K-I. Majinski. Garrett has struck out twice and walked, all against the starter Braxton Ashcraft. Brewers had that three-run fifth, and that's the difference in the game. He'll take low ball one with a splitter. Trying to win another series opener. This has been the forte of the Brewers this year. Win the first game of a set, they've been incredible. Mitchell lines one into left center field. That's a base hit over towards the gap. Callahan goes to cut it off, but Mitchell's going to take two on him, and the throw is offline. It's a one-out double for Garrett Mitchell to the opposite field. His hard hit rate continues. Oh, man, did he square that one up. 107 off the bat. It's a big insurance run out there with one away for Bryce Terang against Carmen Majinski. More extra base hits for the Brewers today. That is their seventh hit, six extra base hits. A couple of homers, two-run shots from Bowers and Frelick. And another double, $75 donation to the Mac Fund from West Bend Insurance, the silver lining. Pitch to Terang is outside. That's ball one. Four doubles, two homers for the Brewers. We're out hitting Pittsburgh 7-3. We played the seventh under cloudy skies mostly. The 1-0 pitch lashed into left field. Callahan going out there with play. Back and to his left makes the catch. And then back to second goes Garrett Mitchell. That was hard hit the opposite way by Terang, but caught. He's 0-for-3 with a walk, and that'll bring up William Contreras. Two-out RBI opportunity. Brewers this season, told you how good they are at winning the first game of a series. They're trying to win their sixth in a row and 18th in the last 19 lid lifters. Incredible. They're 17-1 in the last 18. Contreras has doubled in three at-bats. He'll take one upstairs, ball one. He was the last batter that Braxton Ashcraft faced. Struck him out in the fifth with a couple of men on. 5-3 Milwaukee. Mitchell leads from second, and Majinski is ready. Here's the 1-0. Line drive in a shallow left. That's falling in there for a base hit. Coming around third to score is Mitchell. Throw from Callahan is well tardy. It's an RBI single for William Contreras. The Brewers all-star catcher adds an insurance tally. 6-3 Milwaukee in the seventh. Didn't hit that one very hard. It was a good pitch from Majinski, a slider down and away. But he went out and poked it over the outgoing shortstop Triolo into shallow left field. You think about this inning, too. It started with a bunt by Yelich that looked like it was about to be a hit. That took a great defensive play. Terang hit the ball hard, but that got caught. And two hits in there as well. Jake Bowers takes ball one. On a splitter, so the Brewers, who trailed this game 2-0 after the bottom of the first, they have now scored six of the next seven runs, and it started when Bowers hit the two-run home run in the second. They take inside, and it's 2-0. We told you William Contreras had been having a quiet trip offensively. was 0-16 in St. Louis. 2-4 today, though. Bowers is 1-3 in total. Majinski's 2-0. Check swing. Ball plucks his bat, though. Goes foul wide of third. It's 2-1. Chad Patrick was the pitcher in the bottom of the sixth. Aaron Ashby was getting loose. We'll see how the Brewers want to piece together the rest of the nine outs they need to win. 2-1. Bowers takes outside. Splitter from Majinski, 3-1 with Luis Lara in the on-deck circle. Remember, it was a shorter start for Brandon Sproat, only three innings, 83 pitches. But Yoho and Patrick have pitched three scoreless thus far behind him. And the pitch is high on a 3-1 fastball. That's ball four to Bowers, who's aboard. So a two-out walk. Runners on first and second as Contreras advances, and that'll bring up Luis Lara to the plate. Brewers want to keep adding on. Ortho ASAP base on balls. Lara's had a big game, just his third in the major leagues. He's doubled and walked, 1-2. The pitch, outside, ball one. Remember, they had a threat against Majinski when he entered last inning. Lara walked against him. Pratt singled, but he got out of that. One run in here in the seventh. And now the 1-0. High and away. Arm side miss on a fastball. That's 2-0. 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It'll be a Potawatomi Sportsbook trip to the mound from Bill Murphy, first-year pitching coach for these Buccos. Chatting with Majinski, who's lost command of the strike zone here after that Contreras RBI hit. Well, the Major League Draft is underway in Philadelphia, and it's the Brewers picking 25th in the first round. They changed the format this year, doing the opening four rounds of the draft on the Saturday at the site where the All-Star game is going to be held. Brewers have picks today, number 25, 66, 102, and 130. Always a big day. The first pick in the draft went to the Chicago White Sox. They took Rock Chalowski, and that was not a huge surprise. Shortstop out of UCLA. Rock, R-O-C-H. I'd never seen it spelled that way, but he does. 2-0 on Lara. Pitching coach back to the dugout, and here's a strike. Lara tried to challenge it, but Brewers are out of ABS challenges. He tapped his helmet.
10: R-O-C-H in the UCLA.
0: He was. Rock Chalowski.
10: I don't think that's how that song went, though.
0: Two on, two out. 2-1. Down the middle for a strike, and it's 2-2 on Luis from Majinski. Runner at second, Contreras at first, Bowers. Brewers leading 6-3. Pirates had the fifth overall pick, and they just took Derek Curiel, an outfielder out of LSU. He was a Bayou Bengal. Derek Curiel. Now the 2-2. Chop foul slowly up the first baseline. Lara spoils the pitch from Majinski to stay alive. Matt Arnold was on with us on one of our pregame interviews earlier in the trip, and he said, I love the draft. He and his front office, baseball operations, they put so much effort into it. 2-2 again, outside, and it's full count. That wasn't close on a splitter, so the runners will get a head start. Remember last year, Andrew Fisher, that first-round pick they took out of Tennessee, and boy, does he look like a good one. He's having a wonderful season in the minors for the Brewers. Majinski wheels, throws back in behind Contreras at second base, but he slides safely before Jared Triolo's tag. Six-three Milwaukee. Contreras and Bowers will be running on the pitch. Majinski is ready. Here it comes. Fly ball. Medium depth right center and playable. Very easy for Jake Mangum, the center fielder. A few steps over. Reaches up, makes the catch, and that'll retire the side. Brewers get a run, though. Contreras drives it home. Time to stretch here in the Pittsburgh 6-3 Milwaukee on the Brewers Radio Network, presented by American Family Insurance.
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0: Fans all stretched out here at PNC in Pittsburgh. Brewers have taken the lead up to 3 runs for the first time, 6-3. And it's Chad Patrick continuing on the mound after getting a double play to end a scoreless sixth. They'll get the number 9 batter, Henry Davis, bottom of the 7th. First pitch, swing and a miss. Good cutter. Davis has walked each time he's batted, once against Sproat, once against Yoho. Top of the order, Mangum and Lau to follow. And now Chad Pat with an 0-1. A little bit hot, high. I was going to say tall, but then I put an H on it. So it became Hall. But it was high, and it's 1-1. Henry Davis waits. Now the 1-1. 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Escape to the Island Resort and Casino, where championship golf, relaxing spa treatments, great dining, and casino excitement create the perfect summer getaway. Patrick with a 3-run lead. The 1-2 is outside. 97 on the sinker. Chad's been in a great groove the last couple of weeks. Lee mentioned he did give up the home run to Jordan Walker on Thursday in the last Brewers game, but that was it. Right-hander is 2-2. Fly ball into right center for a base hit. Bob the opposite way by Henry Davis, who is on for a third time today. Mitchell goes over to pick it up and throw it in. It'll stop Davis at first with a leadoff single. You can't count out these Pirates. By the way, that's going to be it for Chad Patrick. Told you Ashby had been getting loose in the bullpen. Pat Murphy makes the call. Pirates offense is one of the best in the league, and they've had quite a few come-from-behind wins late. They're down 6-3. We've got an Iron Workers Local 8 pitching change. 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Patrick exits, Ashby enters. 6-3 Milwaukee in the seventh on the Brewers Radio Network, presented by American Family Insurance.
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0: Everyday Aaron. Aaron Ashby coming in to pitch for the Brewers. Runner at first, nobody out. It's the Brewers leading the Pirates 6-3 in this doubleheader opener. Bottom of the seventh and the top of the order coming up. Jake Mangum against Ashby. And the pitch. Ground ball, base hit, right side. Right in between first and second. Stopping at second is Davis as Frelick charges and gets it in. First pitch thrown by Ashby is smoked by Mangum. Opposite field single, first and second, nobody out, tying run at the plate. And one of the league-leading home run hitters, Brandon Lau. That was a rude greeting. Ashby coming into game number 45. He is among the league leaders in appearances. Leads the majors with 12 wins, 12-1, and a 3.13 ERA. Work to do here, though. Here's the pitch to Lau. Outside corner, a called strike. Lau is 0-3, smoked a ball to first, but Jake Bowers made the play his last time against Yoho. He'll take very high, and it's 1-1. Ashby is used to pitching through traffic, and I don't actually even mean that in a negative way. There seem to be funky ways guys get on base, but he generally is very stingy runs-wise. 6-3 Brewers. The 1-1. Lau tips foul into the dirt, and it's 1-2. Aaron's only given up a run in one of his previous six outings. Third pitcher in behind Brandon Sproat here this afternoon in game one of the Twin Bill. Yoho for two, Patrick for one inning plus. Brian Reynolds on deck, and the pitch outside on a sinker, 2-2 on Brandon Lau. Shane Drouin gets the ball in the nightcap tonight. 2-2. Lined in a right for a base hit. To third and being held up will be the catcher, Henry Davis. That was a curveball and a great swing by Lau that he just deposited a few feet on the grass in front of Sal Frelick, and its base is loaded, nobody out. Look out with the big bats coming up. Reynolds, Valdez, O'Hearn. And Chris Hook coming out to talk with Ashby. Single, single, single. Well, this will be challenging here to try to minimize the damage. You're up by three. You've got some room, but it could evaporate quickly. Brian Reynolds, longtime Pirate who's always seemed to hit well against Milwaukee coming up. Trips to the mound. Presented by Pottawatomie Sportsbook with wall-to-wall screens, elite dining, and over 95 kiosks. It's fans' dream. Pottawatomie Sportsbook, become a legend. So Davis at third. Mangum with great speed at second. And Lau with average speed at first. He represents the tying run. We're in the bottom of the seventh with nobody out. 6-3 Brewers. Brian Reynolds is 0-2 and has been hit by a pitch. He'll bat right-handed for the first time here today. Infield goes to double play depth. Chris Hook back in the dugout, and Ashby ready for the pitch. Flied foul into the seats, down the right field line, and it's 0-1. Ashby ready. Here's his 0-1. Right in at the knees. He just threw a perfect pitch. And it's 0-2. Reynolds could not pull the trigger. Reynolds has faced Ashby 15 times in his career. Four hits. Bases loaded, the 0-2. Down low. 99 mile an hour sinker, ball one. Aaron pitched around a jam in the last Brewers game Thursday night. Remember, he had a huge strikeout of Jordan Walker in the eighth. 1-2 pitch. Swing and a miss. Curveball, and he strikes out Brian Reynolds here for a big first out in the seventh. Nasty hook. There's one big out. Bases remain loaded for the rookie ace Merlin Valdez. Ortho ASAP, don't strike out. 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Double play now could get you out of the inning. Dangerous hitter, though, the pitch. Inside and low, ball one on a sinker. Abner Uribe starts to get loose in the Brewers' bullpen. Brewers just got one in the top of the seventh to go ahead by three runs. That feels important. The 1-0. Down low, 2-0. Sinker. Valdez today, it's his first game he's ever played against the Brewers. Had an RBI single in the first and a 420-foot home run in the third. He's 2-for-3. Right-handed hitter, left-handed hurler Ashby. The 2-0 pitch. Fly deep to right. It's slicing, though, and it's going to go foul, close to home run distance, but well wide of that pole. Out of play, and it's 2-1. That was a good pitch, too. 99-mile-an-hour sinker in. The 2-1 pitch. Low. Changeup. 3-1. You walk him, and a run scores. Lefty Ryan O'Hearn in the on-deck circle. Bases full of Pirates. One out in a 6-3 Milwaukee lead. Ashby's 3-1 coming. Flied into deep right field. Way back. Frelick watching, and it's a grand slam for ace Merlin Valdez. His second home run of the game has given the Pirates the lead. Wow. He is one of the most impressive power-hitting rookies you've seen in years. His first ever game against the Brewers, he's hit two homers and driven in six. And he turned this game around with one swing. 7-6 Pittsburgh in the seventh. My goodness. Well, we told you they are comeback specialists, and that's what the Pirates just did to Aaron Ashby. Ace Merlin Valdez, 22-year-old out of the Dominican. Six RBI game. Here's O'Hearn taking strike one with now the bases empty and one out. He got a 3-1 sinker. It was an opposite field home run into those seats over that elevated right field wall. Now another strike to O'Hearn, 99 with some anger, 0-2. He hit it 380 feet. It's hard to do on a 99-mile-an-hour pitch. 0-2 to O'Hearn, swing and a miss with a slider. He struck him out. So that's the second out of the inning. Brewers trailing 7-6. Well, Ashby's got two outs. They're both ortho ASAP strikeouts. Pirates bullpen very gettable, but I think they're going to stick with Majinski. Now you've got the right-handed hitting Gonzalez up there. He takes high, ball one. Majinski's been given up quite a few base runners in his two innings. Brewers have only gotten one run. Now the pitch is outside, 2-0 on Nick Gonzalez. Brewers have left four on base the last couple of innings against Majinski, so they feel good about their chances to have a chance to get more guys aboard against him if he stays for the eighth. 2-0 coming. Gonzalez takes high, and it's 3-0. $22,484, the announced attendance here for game one of this split doubleheader. Two out, bases empty. Ashby with a 3-0. Down the middle, a called strike. A grand slam home run from ace Merlin Valdez. E-S-M-E-R-L-Y-N is how you spell his first name. 3-1. Gonzalez fouls right back into the screen on the 23rd pitch thrown by Ashby in the inning. Single, single, single, then a strikeout, then a grand slam home run has made it 7-6 Pittsburgh. Two out, bases empty. 3-2. Swing and a miss. He struck him out with 99-mile-an-hour heat. Ashby comes back to get Gonzalez. He actually strikes out the side. But the Pirates score four, and they have a rookie who, oh, boy, can he hit with power. Valdez, a grand slam. And as we go to the eighth, it is 7-6 Pirates on the Brewers Radio Network, presented by American Family Insurance.
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0: To the eighth, and now the Brewers down 7-6. Here's Lane Grindle.
10: All right. Thank you very much, Josh. Cooper Pratt, who's had a good day today at the plate, will lead things off against Majinski. And the first pitch from Majinski's in there for a strike on a fastball at 94. It's 0-1. Cooper with two hits. He's 2-for-3. Had the RBI double that came back in the fifth inning. The bottom of the order has been very good today. A one. He is ground ball. Sharply hit but foul up the third baseline and quickly in an 0-2 hole for Cooper. It'll be the bottom third for the Brewers. Pratt, Frelick, and Ortiz. Remember, Pat Murphy does have Jackson Churio on his bench as an option today. Andrew Vaughn and Gary Sanchez as well. No balls and two strikes on Pratt. The pitch. Swing and a miss. Struck him out. Splitter down and in. Strikeout for Majinski, and there's one away for Sal Frelick. Today's eighth inning is being brought to you by the Wisconsin Laborers District Council and the over 900 signatory contractor partners who are building Wisconsin's infrastructure. Learn more at liunawisconsin.org. That's liunawisconsin.org, and feel the power. So here's Sal. Has a homer in this game. First pitch to him. He is a little tall with a fastball at 94, and it's 1-0. A four spot on a grand slam from Valdez in the bottom of the seventh for the Pirates. And they have a 7-6 lead here as the Brewers hit in the eighth. Majinski's pitch to Frelick's right through there for a strike, and it's 1-1. Majinski has thrown 47 pitches in relief. There is action in that Pirates bullpen. Here's the 1-1. And Sal took a splitter outside. It's two balls and one strike. Majinski has been in that 30 to 40 pitch range for his last handful of outings. Pitch came in, nearly hit Frelick, spun him out of the box, and it's 3-1. He threw 75 pitches back on June the 15th. So he's at 50 now. He's probably about as deep into this as he can go. Pitch is a strike, and the count is full, 3-2. Wouldn't think the Pirates would want to push him too much further beyond this. And thus, action is up in that bullpen right now for Pittsburgh. Three, two pitch to Frelick is fought off and fouled out of play third base side. Fastball at 95. That would have been strike three. So Sal did a good job just getting to it and spoiling that pitch. Majinski out of the stretch here. 3-2. Fouled back and out of play. Sal spoils another one. And a fan made a catch. In the crowd. It appears to be Gregory Soto, I believe, out there in the Pirates' bullpen getting loose. Swing and a miss. Frelick strikes out on a cutter. A lengthy battle, but it goes Majinski's way, and the first two have been retired here in this eighth inning. And Joey Ortiz will stroll to the plate here for Milwaukee. Leinenkugel's Summer Shandies, a refreshing Weiss beer with natural lemonade flavor. Leinenkugel's flavor of the moment. So Ortiz just trying to extend this inning to Yelich. First offering from Majinski is a strike on the outside edge with a cutter. And it's 0-1. Remember, the Brewers are out of ABS challenges. The Pirates have one remaining here. That was a strike on the outside edge. Lance Barrett's been pretty good for the most part here today. 0-1. Swung on and fouled back into the net. A fastball at 95. No balls and two strikes to count. Majinski, who gave up that run in the seventh inning, got out of a jam in the sixth inning, has been pumping strikes and working ahead here in the eighth against the bottom of the Brewers lineup. 0-2 to Ortiz. Ground ball cut off by the third baseman. Gonzalez throws to first in time and retires Ortiz, and the inning is over. We go to the bottom of the eighth. It's a 7-6 Pirates lead on the Brewers Radio Network, presented by American Family Insurance.
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10: It's a 7-6 Pirates lead as we go to the bottom of the eighth inning. And Bryce Wilson takes over on the mound for the crew, trying to keep it right there. It'll be Tyler Callahan to lead off against Wilson. First pitch is outside with a cutter, and it's 1-0. So Wilson back in a Brewers uniform. He was pitching against the Brewers just a couple of weeks ago for the Chicago Cubs. 1-0 pitch, misses down and in with a sinker. It's two balls and no strikes. Third team this year for Wilson was a Philly at the beginning of the season. And as we just told you, was with the Cubs, now with the Brewers. 2-0 pitch is a high fly ball to right field. It's in the ballpark for Sal Frelick. Moving to his left, Saunders underneath of it makes the catch, and there's one away. And that'll get Jared Triolo to the plate for Pittsburgh. Brewers will have the top of the order up in the ninth inning as the Pirates getting some action in their bullpen. As we told you as well, the Brewers will have some bench options if they would need them as well. Wilson's first pitch to Triolo, squares to bunt, pulls it back and takes a strike. It's 0-1. It is Soto getting loose again in the Pirates bullpen, so it would look like we will see Soto in the ninth. And you've got three lefties up for the Brewers, so one would guess you might see a Jackson Chirio. Here's a one hopper to the shortstop, Pratt. Throws it across in time and retires Triolo. There's two down for Henry Davis. That's been a great season so far. Time to take it home when we get out of the All-Star break and start that stretch run. Make sure you've got plenty of great-tasting Usinger sausage on hand for it. Usinger's backpack brats will stay fresh right through the World Series. Stock up now. So here's Henry Davis, who's not been retired in this game, and a swing and a miss. And it's 0-1. He has walked twice. He had a base hit that started up that rally in the seventh inning for the Pirates. The 0-1 pitch. That just missed off the plate away with a sinking fastball. It's 1-1. Wilson brings home the 1-1 pitch, and this is a ground ball to third. Charging it is Ortiz, plays it on the forehand, throws across in time, and retires Davis. A 1-2-3 inning for Bryce Wilson and his return to a Brewers uniform. We go to the ninth inning. Last chance for the crew, trailing 7-6 on the Brewers Radio Network, presented by American Family Insurance.
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10: Gregory Soto will come on for the ninth inning here for Pittsburgh. Some defensive changes for them as well. As Billy Cook is into the game in center field, Jake Mangum moves from center to left field for Pittsburgh. And Christian Yelich will lead things off for the crew. Jackson Chirio has a bat in his hand, so it would look like he would hit for Mitchell, who is due up second. And then Bryce Terang would be due up third, so some lefties for the left-hander Soto to face here in this ninth inning. At the top of the Brewers' order, first pitch to Yelich is down and away with a cutter. And it's 1-0. Actually, a sinker down and away. One ball and no strikes the count here. Soto's 1-0 pitch, and Yelich checked on a strike that's right through there with a sinker at 97. Yelich has faced Soto 8 times in his career. He's 2-for-8 against him. Couple of strikeouts. One ball and one strike on Yelich. Soto brings home the pitch and a chopper foul behind home plate. It's 1-2. Sinker at 97. It was probably a ball. Very close pitch at the very bottom. Maybe slightly below the zone. Soto's 1-2. And a liner into left field. That's a base hit for Christian Yelich. Oh, he stayed on that fastball at 97 beautifully. On the inner half, he got his hands inside of it and poked it into left for a base hit. That's a great start for the crew. Yelich aboard, and now here's Jackson Churio to hit for Garrett Mitchell. So Jackson will get to see a left-hander with some velo here in Soto. And a big spot. The Brewers trailing 7-6. Plenty of Brewers fans here this weekend, and they are starting that Let's Go Brewers chant. Sensing an opportunity here for the Brewers. Soto brings home the first pitch to Jackson. It missed inside, and it's 1-0. Now Let's Go Bucks being countered at the Brewers fans here at PNC Park. And Soto having a hard time hearing his pitch comm right now. Yelich with his lead from first. The 1-0 to Churio is a fly ball on the infield foul territory. It's going to be playable for O'Hearn. He makes the catch, and that's the first down. It's a huge first down for Soto. Churio got a slider, and it was middle-middle. That is one that Jackson oftentimes demolishes out to left center, and he popped that one up. So here's Bryce Terang. Runner at first and one away here. Terang 0 for 3 with a walk in the game so far today. Soto brings home the pitch, and Bryce took down and away. It's 1-0. You'd love for Terang to reach and get the red-hot William Contreras to the plate. Red-hot as of today, and that's how it goes with William. 1-0. That one missed inside with a sweeper. It's going to be challenged, though, by Davis. This is going to be close. I think it's low. It actually got back to the plate. And it is low.
13: Confirmed. Pittsburgh is out of challenge.
10: So neither team have challenges left. Challenge brought to you by Pella Windows and Doors of Wisconsin. Still just one out in the inning. Yelich with his lead from first. The pitch missed inside. Nearly hit Terang. And it's 3 balls and no strikes. Brewers have the guys they would want up in this spot, trailing 7-6 here at the top of the ninth inning. Soto brings home the 3-0. Bryce was taking all the way. He took a strike on the inner half, and it's 3-1. Sinker at 96, just clipped the low inside corner. And the at-bat is engaged again. 3-1 pitch. Terang took a strike on the inside edge. Ooh, that's a borderline pitch. And that was a ball. Brewers don't have a challenge to challenge it with. It was in off the plate. Should have been ball four. Lance Barrett's been good today, but that's a big miss. 3 balls and 2 strikes on Bryce Terang. The pitch missed outside. He walked him. So it didn't cost the Brewers. It walked. Ended up being a walk anyway. That was a closer pitch than the one before, although I think that was off the plate away. And the Brewers have first and second and one away, and now Contreras coming to the plate. Ortho ASAP walk. Brewers have the tying run now in scoring position. The go-ahead run is at first. And Contreras, who's had a great day at the plate. Soto brings home the first pitch, and William took a strike on the outside edge with a slider. It's 0-1. Contreras 0 for 2 with a walk lifetime against Soto. The 0-1 to Contreras in a half swing and a miss on a slider in on his hands. It's nothing in 2. Soto not interested in giving him a fastball so far. It's been slider. To start up this at bat. Andrew Vaughn's got a bat. He's in the on-deck circle to hit for Bowers. 0-2 pitch, and that bounced in the dirt. Blocked nicely by Davis. It keeps the runners at bay. Yelich has to stay put at second. Terang has to stay put at first. Brewers have some great speed on the base paths. If Contreras could put one in the gap, the Brewers would probably take the lead. One ball and two strikes. Here's the pitch. And Contreras took a slider down in the dirt. It's even now at 2-2. Brewers making it very interesting here in the top of the ninth inning. They led this game 6-3. A grand slam in the bottom of the seventh put the Pirates on top 7-6. And the Brewers now threatening in the ninth. Soto's 2-2 pitch is over but low with the slider. And the count is full. It's 3-2. Soto adjusts his cap and now climbs back onto the mound and addresses the rubber. Three balls and two strikes on Contreras. Here's the pitch. And a tapper to the shortstop. Triolo bobbled it. Everybody's going to be safe. Oh, goodness. Triolo charging it. I think was going to try to spin and get the middle runner at second base. It was not a double play ball. But he was going to try and make a play, I think, at second base on Terang. And just bobble the ball. Everybody's safe. They've ruled that a base hit for William Contreras. The bases are loaded. And here's Andrew Vaughn. And now Let's Go Brewers is drowning out the Pirates fans. Pretty good little atmosphere here on this Saturday afternoon in Pittsburgh. So the Brewers have them loaded with one away. Pirates, it looks like, are going to bring the corners up. The middle infielders right now are positioned at medium depth. Tying run is at third. Go-ahead run is at second. The pitch to Vaughn, and he took low with a slider. It's 1-0. Vaughn is 1-for-6 with one home run off of Soto in his career. Soto. Long hold in the pitch. And Vaughn, a ground ball to third. Played by Gonzalez, touches the bag, throws home. They have to tag out Yelich, but they do, and this ball game is over. It was hit right towards the bag. Gonzalez fielded it, stepped on the bag, came home with it. It became a tag play at home. And Henry Davis applied the tag on Yelich, and the Pirates escape, and they win game one by a final score of 7-6. A wild one here in game one of this doubleheader. But the Pirates prevail despite the Brewers out hitting them 10-7 in the contest. We'll be back to tell you about it after this on the Brewers Radio Network.
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2: These for the Brewers here today. Felt like they had this one under control, but one big swing from the rookie Valdez, and the Pirates win it 7-6.
3: Yeah, they do. They come from three behind in the seventh inning with a grand slam and win the game. 7-6, the final. 7-7-0 for Pittsburgh. Meanwhile, 6-10-1 for the Brewers. Carmen Majinski gets the win in that piggyback relief of Braxton Ashcraft. He's 6-3. And Aaron Ashby, with a rare rough afternoon, takes the loss to fall to 12-2. Gregory Soto, he somehow got the save with the bases loaded and one out. Andrew Vaughn hit into a game-ending double play, his 12th save of the season. So the Brewers and the Pirates will have one more coming up. First pitch scheduled for just over an hour from now. Here's our traffic. We're going to have one more segment here, wrap up, take a break for about 50 minutes or so, and then we'll come back and then broadcast game two and abbreviated pregame show. So that's what we're going to do for the next 60 minutes or so. Brewers fall here 7-6. We'll pick the player of the game and wrap up game one after this on the Brewers Radio Network.
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3: Easiest pick of the year, ace Marlene Valdez, the rookie. He had two homers, including the game-winning grand slam. He also had an RBI single. This was the first game he ever played against Milwaukee. Let's hope that's the only one like that.
2: I call hyperbole on that. 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That is going to do it for us. We're going to be back with you, though, in just a few short moments.

0: really. The On Deck Show, Bill by Menards, will get underway at 2:50 Central. Game time at 3:05. I bet you it'll be 3:07. First pitch, Central Time. Here in Pittsburgh, Brewers and the Pirates. Shane Drone's going to take the ball for the crew. Bubba Chandler will go for Pittsburgh. Our producer and engineer has been Kent Sommerfeld. And for my broadcast partner, Josh Maurer. Again, the final score here today in Game 1 of this doubleheader. The Pirates 7 and the Brewers 6. We will talk to you again in about
1: 45
0: minutes. Josh does the math for me when I'm trying to talk.
1: I got you.
0: Thank you. Great teammate. We will talk to you in 45 minutes, maybe 44 now. This has been a presentation of the Brewers Radio Network.
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0: Long hold in the pitch. And Vaughn, a ground ball to third. Played by Gonzalez, touches the bag, throws home. They have to tag out Yelich, but they do, and this ball game is over.
9: Yeah, this ball game is over. Lane Grindel, the bearer of bad news. Bob Brainerd here, more bearer of bad news. This is the Pottawatomie Casino Hotel post-game show. It's actually the post-game show of game 1 of 2 in Pittsburgh. If you recall, it rained a lot in Pittsburgh, as it does during the summer months. Last night, they called it, washed it away, decided they're going to play 2 today. So the Brewers chomping at the bit to get the job done, and they couldn't get it done after falling behind early in game 1. They roar back with the offense only to see a grand slam home run from a rookie flip the scoreboard to 7-6, the final, Pittsburgh over Milwaukee. I'm joined this afternoon by former Brewer pitcher Jerry Augustine, who usually joins me on Brewers Extra Innings. No extra innings today, Augie, even though the Brewers threatened to make it extras in the ninth when they had the bases loaded and only one away.
10: Well, you look at this ball club and what they've been able to do over the last 7 or 8 games is always score runs late in the ball game. It looked like the ninth inning they had the opportunity, but Vaughn hit into the double play, and the guys made a perfect pitch. And this is just one of those games where you think you got that 6-3 lead. You're going to the power of your bullpen, the part that's been throwing the ball real well, and it just didn't take place today. A couple of pitches in bad spots, and the rookie was able to hit the ball in the ballpark.
9: Augie, you've been involved in doubleheaders in the past when they were like this, when they were back-to-back games with a short break instead of the what we usually see now, you know, the split doubleheaders, a day-night separate admission doubleheader. So when something like this happens, and it is a quick turnaround in the clubhouse, and you got to get back out there, is it short-term memory, or does it linger a little bit through the first few innings?
10: No, it's short-term memory. You just got to go out every game. You know, this team is going to play no different than whether it was a day game after a night game, or it's a day game and then a night game that night, split by time. It doesn't change anything. This team always plays game to game, and once the game was over, they turned the page, they looked at what the execution was, where they went wrong, and they try to improve on it for the next game.
9: Augie, you and I, oftentimes when we're doing Brewers extra innings, we're talking about how good the pitching was in a Brewer victory. In this loss today, Sproat started off on the hill, and he struggled. He threw a lot of pitches, only threw three innings, and that he really labored early on to kind of set that early table for Pittsburgh to jump out in front.
10: It's one thing that you look at this Brewer ball club, what they've done when we found out that they had 17 or 18 ball games in 17 days, it was going to come down to your starting pitching, and your starting pitching has been fantastic. You can't say anything about it. They've kept them in games. They've gone deep into games. They allow the bullpen to get the rest, so they're at the strength when they come into each and every game. But today was just one of the days where Sproat just couldn't find the strike zone. And here's where he struggles. I think he tries to be too fine, getting behind hitters, and then he's got him center the ball, and that's when the opponents take advantage of him. Especially, he made some bad pitches with hit pitches and walks and things in the early part of the game. But 83 pitches in three innings is something where that is just a lot of pitches, and you just have to counteract that by throwing strikes and staying ahead of hitters. And that's one thing he didn't do today. He wasn't getting ahead of hitters and making those good pitches.
9: Yeah, the good news for Sproat was that the offense picked him up. They rallied back. As you said, they took that 6-3 lead here in game one. And Craig Yoho comes in and gives you some good innings. But Ashby, the victim of that Grand Slam home run, he's been so good, Augie. What happened today?
10: Well, it's location of pitches. And, you know, you look at him, he's the type of pitcher that when he gets ahead, no matter what, whether it's fastball, curveball, whatever he is, when he's got his breaking ball going, it's usually very, very good. And today just looked like he was overthrowing a little bit, made some bad pitches, got in spots. And then, well, you know, when you hit the ball and you throw it to the center of the plate, the one thing that Aaron has been doing really well is pitching to the corners and expanding the strike zone. Today he didn't do that when he got himself into a little bit of trouble.
9: And we'll stay on the theme of pitching here on our Pottawatomie Casino Hotel postgame show with Jerry Augustine. Augie, Soto comes in to try to close it in the ninth inning for Pittsburgh. He does. He gets it done, but it was a tightrope act. It was really dicey. But one thing I noticed, he was all over the board, all over the strike zone, but he was not going to serve up anything meaty with a fastball that somebody like Contreras or Vaughn could hit. Everything was sweeper, it was away, it was slider, curveball. He was not going to do center cut on these hitters, was he?
10: Yeah, he was going to try to stay on the outer half. You know, when you come in to play a team, there's a scouting, and the scouting goes that this team has been so good offensively after the seventh inning. You don't give them an opportunity because lately they've been taking advantages of it. I just thought he made some really good pitches when he had to. Double play ball, I thought, was an excellent pitch down in the zone when he was able to get him to roll the ball over. I think that's something to look for. But, you know, the Brewers just had the opportunity. They got the runners on base when they needed to get it. They just weren't able to come through. And it all becomes Soto was able to make some key pitches at key times. Like you said, he was not going to go in the zone. He was not going to throw the ball to the center of the ball of the plate and let the Brewers take advantage of him. He really stayed to the inner half, and tried to expand the strike zone. And actually, he did. He got himself in trouble, but he was able to expand that strike zone and made some good pitches and got some big outs.
9: Yeah, and with the infield in, so Pirates bring the infield in. Bases are loaded for Milwaukee with one away. They bring it in. I mean, normally, Augie, benefit hitter, right? Vaughn hit it on the screws, but it's right at the infielder. So the Pirates played it perfectly. The Brewers couldn't take advantage of having that infield in.
10: Well, that's one reason. I was kind of wondering what they were trying to do there, and they see they were just trying to play. They were actually going there. Sometimes you'll play back at short and second, try to go for the double play, but they were thinking a little bit different, that they were going to try to save the run, save the game from being tied. And I'll tell you what, Vaughn hit it hard, but sometimes he hit it right at, and that goes to a good pitch, a really good pitch on the down in the zone where he's able to get Vaughn to roll that ball over, and they made a nice play on it.
9: Augie, that's all I can say is Ugh. UGH for game one as the Pirates get a grand slam home run from Valdez to come back from a 6-3 deficit and win game one, 7-6, the final. We're gearing you up here for game number two. Everyone's going to hit the reset button in Pittsburgh. Augie and I will keep talking about game one and look ahead to game two here in the Pottawatomie Casino Hotel postgame show. This is the Brewers Radio Network.
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0: After having that monster month of June. And he hits one in the air to deep right, going back at the track. Bye-bye, baseball! Salvatore with a two-run blast, and the Brewers lead it 5-3.
9: Salvatore, of course, is Sal Frelick. At the time, that looked like it was going to be a bummer, a downer for the Pittsburgh Pirates as Milwaukee came back from the early deficit in this ballgame at Pittsburgh. Hi, everybody. Bob Brainerd with you, along with Jerry Augustine. This is the Pottawatomie Casino Hotel postgame show for Game 1. And unfortunately, Augie, that didn't hold up. Sal Frelick's three-run bomb didn't hold up because, well, we already talked about it. Valdez hit a grand slam, and Pittsburgh came all the way back to win it. But glass half full, right? When you see good things happen for Sal Frelick, when you see at times we've seen him scuffle early in the year, but he has been in a very different place of late, not just because of the power stroke there, but just this last month and a half, I think, he has just been in a much better place, getting better quality at bats.
10: Yeah, I agree with you. I think when you see what he's starting to use the whole field, I think when you talk about a Sal Frelick, we know he came in last year and put on some weight, wanted to hit the ball with a little bit more power. And what he's actually done, he got away from it a little bit. But now it seems like he's getting back to his old ways, but taking the pitches, going deep in the counts, and not afraid to, hey, I get a ball on the outside part of the plate, I'm going to hit the ball the other way, and he's done that. And I think that's really been a big part of his success. Today, he got a ball he could handle, drove the ball out of throw the ball at a ballpark was a big, big home run at the time. But you got to like the way he's swinging the bat. And that's what this Brewer Club needs to do. Continue to swing the bat as a team real well. Continue to play good baseball, nine full innings. After that seventh inning, still be have that opportunity to win and go out and win those ball games. Tonight, today they fell a little bit short. They had the opportunity. It just didn't work out, but it's good to see Sal. And along with Jake Powers. Jake Powers' big home run was big in the ball game too. So this team is scoring some runs. They're hitting some home runs when they need to do. The first game, it just didn't work out.
9: Augie, we see this not just with Brewer hitters, but Major League Baseball hitters. Sometimes they get off to slow starts, and they figure it out at about this point, you know, right before the All-Star game. They figure it out at the quote-unquote halfway point of the season. And it's for different reasons, right? Guys make adjustments. Some guys perform better in warmer weather. You hear that all the time. So it's not just a cookie cutter where you can say, well, guy has a slow start at the plate, but by June, July, he'll figure it out because of this. It's always something different because every hitter is wired differently, isn't he?
10: Yeah, there's no question. You get hitters that, you know, we can take Jake Bowers as a classic example that, you know, you saw him at the beginning of last year. He's pretty much Jake Bowers, the guy that could come off the bench, get some base hits, give you some decent at-bats in a pinch-hitting role. All of a sudden, halfway through the year, he found it. He said, you know, I'm going to be patient. I'm going to hit the ball where it's pitched. I'm going to take advantage when they make mistakes. And, boy, ever since that, through half of the year last year, has become one of the better hitters in baseball and really a big part of what the Brewers are doing offensively. So, you know, these guys do constant evaluation. And it's good to see Sal right before the first half really start swinging the bat. He'll be able to go in the All-Star break and say, you know, just do a little review. Say, hey, what did I do right? What did I do wrong? Do this evaluation. Hopefully it'll come out, start the second half on a good spot, and help the Brewer Ball Club.
9: This is the Pottawatomie Casino Hotel post-game show for game one of two. Yep, we're playing two in Pittsburgh this afternoon. The Pirates take the first one, 7-6. He's Jerry Augustine. I'm Bob Brainerd. Both of us hail from the state of Wisconsin, Augie, so we know the quote-unquote spring around here, it can be brutal, right? And even when you have a dome, you're not hitting in the warm weather conditions that we have right now, right before the All-Star break. So is there something to guys getting acclimated at the plate as the weather gets warmer? You hear that all the time. Is that true?
10: I think there's some truth to that. I think when you look at the Brewer Ball Club and you look at their spring training for that 6 weeks and they're going through all the procedures that they want to do, what are they trying to work on this year, what's their strengths, what's their weaknesses. I think sometimes you come north and the weather does have a lot to do with it. But, you know, all the teams have to play in that phase. And one thing we're blessed with, we got the dome in Milwaukee, and the weather's you can just go right after it and see what happens, and hopefully things turn out well. But it can affect you. The weather can affect you, and it's just a matter of staying in that routine and being positive and have good things happen.
9: Does it affect pitchers, you know, from your world back in the day? Does it affect pitchers as they get better as the weather gets warmer? It's certainly easier to stay loose. So how does that go on the mound with the weather changing as we go through the season?
10: Well, I think you get used to it. I think one thing you always do is the weather is once you get on the mound, depending. I think there's a lot of things when you have cold weather. I think wind is one that's something that if it's blowing crosswise or behind you, and that wind can sometimes affect you because of the coldness. But if there's not a lot of wind, it's cool out, you can make the good adjustments and go out and pitch a pretty good ball game. Both pitchers are in the same place. They have to go out and command the strike zone. I think you concentrate a little bit more, though, on making good pitches and pitching ahead. And I think that's really important at all parts of the ball game.
9: Augie, I want to tap you back in the day when you were playing with the Milwaukee Brewers and back to the hitting and the hitters making those adjustments. Now, back in the day, didn't have the analytics that we have for Robin, for Paul Molitor, for Cecil Cooper. Didn't have all the technology that we have now for those guys back in the 70s and 80s. So when somebody like those guys, you know, Hall of Famers, if they did have a slump, or in their case, probably mini slumps, but if they weren't feeling right at the plate, what did they do back in the day, Augie, to get themselves right?
10: Film. I think they were able to watch a lot of film. I know Cecil Cooper one year was hitting like 260 at All-Star break. And I remember coming in at All-Star break, we had a practice. He went in and I went out and sat with him. He watched film for like an hour and just said, you know, what do you see? I think I'm coming off the ball. He found something, a little hitch in his swing where he was just leaning a little bit forward in that swing. He said, you know what? I'm just going to be more patient. I'm going to let the ball travel. I'm going to put the ball in play. He started doing that, and boy, he took off. I think he ended up hitting like 330 that year. So you have to have a hell of a second half of the season to go on. So back then, I think it was more with film and more making adjustments, but the coaches really helped you a lot. There was a lot of talk, just like there is today, with conversations about hitting with the coaches, and the coaches really had to step up back when I was there, same as they do today, but just a little bit different with the analytics.
9: Was Coop actually watching? He wasn't watching film, Augie. Not actual film, right? I mean, what did they, was it clips from TV, or what did they use back?
10: Yeah,
9: in
10: that's
9: that
10: what they did. Yeah, they used clips from TV and they'd put them in. And what they would do is they'd put all, you know, certainly like a pitching, they would put like 10 or 11, a couple starts back to back, maybe two or three innings when I was struggling or going good, and you could watch and see how your delivery was. The same thing they would do. You could go back, and they would probably do it with just about every game. And if you wanted the individual, like Coop would say, hey, guy, can you put something together on my swings through beginning of season, the first month, second month, third month, and they might be about three or four ball games, and you just sit there and watch them. And that's what we did with Coop. He found it. He found a little bit of, like, he was leaning forward, like I said. Boy, he stayed back in that second half. He was terrific, and he found it. And it's funny because we used to talk about it a little bit. He said, you know, you're my hitting coach, Augie. Well, I'm not a hitting coach. But to sit with him and learn from Coop what he was doing and what he had to do to become a better hitter helped me as a pitcher adjust to hitters. I learned something from that. It was always a learning situation anytime he had the opportunity to play with the speak with the great players and go through things like that.
14: Well, I'm glad you cleared up the film controversy, Augie, and said it was TV clips, because I'm picturing Tony sitting in a back room all night, you know, cutting and splicing pieces of film together so Coop can watch some of his at-bats. So I'm glad to hear there was a form of technology back in that day.
10: There was. And, you know, and everybody used it. You know, Paulie, Robin, everybody used it. And he used it certain things when there are certain plays that Harvey wanted to show something, or whoever our manager, George, or anybody wants to show something, they'd put stuff together so we could see it, and they'd bring it out. It wasn't a lot. It was more coaching and saying, hey, just relax. Everything's going to be okay. So I think that's what we did back then, the coaches. We really talked a lot. Conversation after the game, you see players today, they go in, they take a shower, they stay for a short amount of time, and they're leaving. Back then, we were in the clubhouse hours after, just talking about the game and talking about the things that happened. It was a little bit different brand of baseball, but still, we were a team, and that's what we did. We sat in the clubhouse, and we talked a lot.
14: Yeah, one more on this topic, Augie, because I'm really fascinated. So as a pitcher, whether it's you or a starter or a reliever back in the day, are they watching clips, or are they, as you say, you're relying on coaches, you're having conversations, you're talking about location and your body movement and your arm slot? Was it more talking back and forth instead of actually sitting down and looking at a TV monitor and looking at your clips?
10: I think with some guys, I think Calvin Coolidge, Tuskahoma, McClish was a little bit different. I think I pitched a game, I'll never forget, Bobby, I pitched a game with one of the weirdest stat lines that you'll ever see, against the Texas Rangers, and Nelly Bryles was pitching for the Rangers. I pitched 10 innings, I gave up 5 hits, I gave up no runs, one walk, and no strikeouts. And when I finished in the 10th inning that game, we won 1-0. Cal McClish came out and he grabbed me and he was jumping up and down with me. Og, you, that's awesome, it's awesome. I didn't understand what he was doing. After the game was over, we all went to the clubhouse. We went in and I was sitting in. I was trying to say, what did Calvin do? I've never seen Calvin do that before. He came over and sat with me. He said, Augie, that was fantastic. Do you see no strikeouts? I didn't even know it. But he said, you had 19 ground balls. That's what pitching is. You stayed in your delivery, you stayed down, and you never fluctuated from what you pitched from inning 1 to inning 10. That was really a neat experience. I learned a lot from that. And those were the kind of situations that took place with coaches and hitters on hitters after ball games when we played back in the day.
14: And even back in the day and today, Augie, outs are outs, right? They don't always have to be sexy. It doesn't have to be 15, 16, 17 strikeouts. Ground balls are outs just the same, aren't they?
10: Nobody cares on anything to do with. If you get 27 outs and you got one more run than the other team, that's what baseball is all about.
14: Oh, great stories here with Jerry Augustine, former Brewer pitcher, and more to come on the Pottawatomie Casino Hotel postgame show. Game 1 is in the books in Pittsburgh. The Pirates came back to win it 7-6, but we're getting you ready for Game 2 coming up in less than an hour. 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
0: Well, to pitch is lined out to right. This is headed for the seats. It is gone! Jake Bowers with an absolute laser to right field, and this game is tied at two.
14: Yes, that was early on in Pittsburgh after the Pirates took the early lead. Bowers tied it. You heard the Frelick home run call as that gave Milwaukee some pad, and it looked like the pad was going to hold up, but it was a launching pad then for the rookie Valdez, who hit a grand slam home run off of Ashby in the seventh inning as Pittsburgh wins it 7-6, the final in Game 1. This is the Pottawatomie Casino Hotel post-game show for Game 1, also warming you up for Game 2, which is coming up at a close to the top of the hour. Bob Brainerd here, along with former Brewer pitcher Jerry Augustine and Augie in Game 2. Let's talk pitching again. Shane Drohan's going to go to the hill for Milwaukee. He's got a record of 4-2. ERA of 2.97 with 61 Ks on the season. And in his last start, Augie, that was at St. Louis, if you remember, on July 6th. Went six innings, gave up three runs on just six base hits, walked only, or one of the runs was earned, if you remember. And he walked only two, struck out only two. But to your point about getting outs, Shane was getting outs in that game and gave them a long six innings of work to start that contest.
10: Well, his strength is throwing strikes and staying down in the zone. I think what I really like about him, he's got the fastball that he tries to expand the strike zone. He'll turn it over a little bit. He's not afraid to pitch in. He'll elevate the ball when he wants, but that breaking ball, his secondary pitches are so important. He's been able to locate them. I like what he does a little bit with the sweeper. Sometimes he'll throw a big sweeper. Sometimes he'll throw a little cut-down sweeper, and he'll use both sides of play. But for with Drohan, the importance is getting ahead of hitters. When he gets ahead of hitters, he's really effective. And he's got that ability to get ahead of hitters and then add a little bit to fastball. One thing I really like about him also, he'll throw a little two-seam fastball, has a little bit of movement. Then he'll come back with that four-seam fastball. He'll add a little velocity to it, and that's pretty special.
14: And you said it, Augie. He's a strike thrower, and he knows his strength is being an out-getter. And that if he throws strikes, if he gets ahead of hitters, he's got a good chance to get those outs. Fly ball, ground ball, occasional strikeout, but he's not going to be a big strikeout guy. But again, that's okay because Shane understands how he is going to go about getting those outs.
10: Yeah, he locates the ball. And, you know, I think the one thing, he's got a nice compact delivery. He stays over top. He's consistent with it. He stays in the strike zone. And when he needs it, he needs it. The one thing that I really like about him, he'll get in a spot where he'll get behind. He knows he needs a strike. He'll throw the ball on the edge of the plate. He still has that confidence that he can pitch on the edges and be successful. And when you can do that on a consistent basis, you're going to get outs. And so getting ahead of hitters, using the secondary pitches, is going to be really important for him today.
14: It's the Pottawatomie Casino Hotel post-game show with Bob Brainerd and Jerry Augustine here as we get you ready for Game 2. The Drohan will be on the hill taking on Bubba Chandler. And Shane, Augie, it goes without saying, but heck, we've got time, so we'll say it. It's important now with the injury to Woody, with Kyle Harrison going on the IL, although that won't be life-threatening, it won't be long, he's just going to get that all-star game rest that he needs. But nevertheless, You're dinged up a little now as far as starting pitching goes. So guys like Shane, guys like Robert Gasser, who got recalled when Harrison went on the IL, it's important for these guys to settle in quickly and get comfortable in their coming starts.
10: I think the biggest thing, Bobby, with all this is they got some really good young pitchers. You put Sprout in there, and finding someone who you can go to on a consistent basis. It just looks like Gasser was so good the other night. I thought he impressed me more than anyone the last few starts, the way he was able to command a strike zone and use his secondary pitches. But I think when you look at Drohan, very similar, has that ability to use all his fastball, locate it, expand his strike zone, and use his secondary pitches. When he can do that, get ahead of hitters and use those secondary pitches, it becomes just what you need to do as a pitcher to get outs, and that's so important. Model of consistency is going to dictate what this club does from now to the end of the season to find somebody that if they get in the playoffs or when they get in the playoffs, who are they going to go to? Who are the pitchers going to be? Sure, you'd like to have Woody back, but you don't know for sure. It's going to take these young pitchers stepping up.
14: I like when you said when they get in the playoffs. Also, let's throw Logan Henderson into the mix because he just came off of the IL. So you're kind of the point where you're almost quote-unquote auditioning all these different starters because we know who the locked-in guys are, right? You know Miz is a lock. You know Harrison, when he comes back in, he's going to be a lock. And you've got guys like Drohan, Sproat, and now Logan Henderson healthy again. So you really don't have to go and anoint somebody and lock them in saying, you're the number four, you're the number five. You can throw whoever's the healthiest, who's ever throwing strikes, who's ever getting outs, whoever from that bunch, that grouping, and Chad Patrick could emerge and get it together again, and he could start some ball games for you. So really, Murphy's got some options here that he doesn't have to, again, solidify and cement those starters in the 4 or 5 slots.
10: Well, I agree with you. I think when you talk about Logan Henderson, it's going to be interesting. This is a guy I would like to get 5 or 6 starts in a row just to see how he's going to approach it, how he's going to use it. We saw his first time out use the changeup so effective when he went out to pitch. He threw the ball so well, effectively with what? With the changeup in St. Louis. Really kept the hitters off stride, then was able to use his fastball to the outside part of the plate, and he used a couple of breaking balls. Very efficient. The efficiency came with his breaking ball. I'd like to see him get 5 or 6 starts when he can get into a consistent time of pitching, when he can go out in a nice routine and get out there and come up with a game plan and see how that works. So it's interesting to see how he's going to do. But I think he's very interesting. He's a guy that is multi-talented. I don't think he has a number one or number two pitch. I think when you take him and you take a changeup, cutter, slider, whatever, and his fastball, they're all listed as number one because you use any pitch at any time.
14: What I like about the pitchers besides Jacob Mizorowski, because he's a unicorn. He's just different. He's a different dude, obviously. But what I like about the other Brewer pitchers that we're talking about here is that they don't feel the pressure to go out there and try to duplicate what Miz does or what Miz has the potential to do night in and night out. They know that they're not that guy, but they know who they are and they know how they can go about getting the job done, again, to get outs, to get their team a victory. And I think that's really important from a mental standpoint as a pitcher to not look back at the guy that's in the clubhouse with you and say, oh, I have to go and duplicate what Miz did the other night. No, you don't. You have to just do what you do to get outs.
10: Well, getting deeper into ball games, I tell you what, we like the 5 innings. We like the 6 innings. You go deeper than that, I think it's always a bonus. But I think it still goes on. Keep the team in the ball game and give your bullpen a chance to finish it out. And I think there's one pitcher out there that they're still waiting on, getting some more times in a ball game is Jerry Koenig. He was such a valuable person in that bullpen last year, and I think he can be as valuable this year. Take the pressure off of Aaron Ashby a little bit, and he did so well when you talk about that guy you need in that 7th and 8th inning. Jerry was fantastic. It's getting these guys ready, and I think what you see in the month of July that finishes it out, and when you get into a little bit in August, you're going to see these guys ramp up a little bit. I think Jared Koenig is really important to solidify this bullpen, get everybody back to normal, and get into a good routine when you can go in and say, you know what, I got 5 or 6 guys in that bullpen that I can use at any time and I can be successful.
14: Well, and Augie, as you know, in addition, as they pick up Bryce Wilson, who was was a former Milwaukee Brewer pitcher, and then he was on the Chicago Cubs roster. He gets let go. Milwaukee picks him up. Familiarity, as always, can certainly help a guy like Bryce when he gets back in the fold here.
10: It's a comfort zone. I think when you talk about Bryce, I watched him pitch against Milwaukee the other day, and he gave up a bunch of runs again in Chicago. He was throwing the ball good, just couldn't locate. He wasn't locating. You get him back in the familiar zone when he was here. He knows how to use it. He knows what our structure is, the way we go about it, what we think about each pitcher. When you come in the game, big thing is throwing strikes. I think he could be a valuable person in this ball club just to see how what he can do, because here's a guy that can go out and give you what? Multi-innings in a versatile way, and that's a big guy, nice guy, I should say, to have on the ball club.
14: Yeah, no doubt. We talked about Drohan going here in game two for the Brewers. Bubba Chandler. Interesting pitcher for the Pirates. He's had some ups and downs. He's 3-3, Augie. ERA is 4.32, and he's got 79 Ks. He can be explosive and dangerous, but he can also be knocked around at times.
10: I call him a challenger. He's one of those kids, you take a – I always talk about Woody about how he goes out there, and he's just a warrior and goes about it. Chandler kind of reminds me a little bit of that. He's the kind of guy that going to mount. He's going to come right after. He's going to challenge you. He's going to make you beat him. And if you beat him, that's the way it goes. But he's going to challenge you. And it's going to be interesting today to see, does he have that good command? Does he have the location with his off-speed stuff, his secondary pitches? He's a guy that can really pitch well. You know, this Pittsburgh Pirates are going along, but what do you do to build a ball club is you get good starting pitching with good young pitching. They have that, and they're starting to build that bullpen. And their young players on the offensive side, they've got a lot of injuries now, but they're getting a little bit more aggressive and scoring some runs like he did in the first game. So this game could be very interesting.
14: So there's your pitching matchup. Drohan against Chandler in game two coming up here just past the top of the hour between the Brewers and the Pirates as Pittsburgh takes game one of this doubleheader in Pittsburgh on a Saturday afternoon. 7-6 was the final score. You're listening to the Pottawatomie Casino Hotel postgame show. This is the Brewers Radio Network.
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23: Ashby's 3-1 coming. Flied into deep right field, way back, Frelick watching, and it's a grand slam for ace Merlin Valdez. His second home run of the game has given the Pirates the lead.
14: Man, the legend builds on that guy, Valdez. Yeah, the grand slam home run that erased the padding that we talked about for the Milwaukee Brewers in game one as the Pirates come all the way back after leading early, giving away the lead. They come back on one swing there. The Granny made it 7-6, and that was the final score. You're listening to the Pottawatomie Casino Hotel post-game show for Game 1 as we ramp you up for Game 2, which is coming up shortly. Bob Brainerd in, along with former Brewer pitcher Jerry Augustine. Speaking of pitching, Augie, and we talked about the pitching matchup here coming up to start Game 2 of this series. Game 3, the final game before the All-Star break for both Pittsburgh and Milwaukee. Oh, my goodness. The Miz against Skeens. We saw this once before. That place is going to be jumping in Pittsburgh. That may be a tough ticket to get because that's two premier pitchers going at it tomorrow afternoon.
10: All that is, Bobby, is just must-see TV. Or you get to the ballpark, you've got to go see it. Those two guys, you know, you look at what Miz is doing and all continually throwing the ball very well, keeping the ball games, has a great temperament on the mound, just doing what he always does each and every time out. You look at the way he's going now, he's just continually learning and getting better and getting that education he needs. But Paul Skeens has struggled a little bit at times. And what you see out of him is it seems like the last four starts that he's had, struggled about four starts ago, now he's starting to kick it up and ramp it up and starting to use his secondary pitches better. So, you know, when you play pitch against the best, you want to be the best. So these are two guys that want to be the best. Does it get any better?
14: When you have aces like this going, and again, we saw this in Milwaukee when it was these two guys, and the Brewers got the better part of that matchup with Skeens when Mizorowski was a rookie. When you're a pitcher, Augie, and these guys, they know who each other, they know each other, right? They know each other on the hill, and they know what the expectations are from their ball club, from the fans, for that matter. There's got to be extra adrenaline, right? If you're Jacob, if you're Skeens, you want to go out there and not only prove your worth, but you want to give your team the best chance possible to keep this a low-scoring game because you know runs will be at a premium, right?
10: That is the most fun in the game of baseball. I know I was never at that level with those two guys, but anytime you had the opportunity to go up against a Palmer or a Catfish Hunter or any of those guys that pitching you went up in the pitch against, when you had that opportunity, you always wanted to do well. You wanted to step up your game, and it's the excitement. It's just what baseball is all about, having the fun to do it, going out, and I'm going to tell you what, both these guys, I'll tell you what, they're not going to be walking on the ground tomorrow. They're going to be walking about 3 feet above the ground and anxiety just to get out there and try to prove the other guy that, hey, I'm going to beat you today. I think it's going to be a great game. I think a great way to finish the first half or into the All-Star break. And I tell you, you're going to see two of the most quality and best pitchers in all of baseball going.
14: You know, it is a shame, but understandable, right, that neither one of these guys who were selected for the National League roster to play and pitch in the All-Star game, neither one of them is going to pitch. They're going to go there. They're going to take in all the pomp and circumstance, but they're not allowed to go and pitch because they're going to be pitching on Sunday. But, Augie, that's disappointing if you're a Pittsburgh fan, if you're a Brewer fan, disappointing you don't get to see your guy at least go out there and face a few batters, maybe pitch an inning. But what it tells me is that both managers, they're not going to tweak their rotation just so they can go and pitch in an exhibition because their starts are that important to their ball clubs.
10: That's telling you one thing. Team players, doing what's best for your team and showing what you're made out of. And I'll tell you, you got two guys that could probably pitch in Tuesday night would be just a phenomenal opportunity to go out and pitch and show the world what you can do. But to them, what's important is I'm a team player. My team's most important. And I want to show everybody that more than anything, I'm a team player. Where we go as a team is much more important than where I go as an individual. And these two guys are class individuals. I like their attitudes. I like the way they go about their job. And I like the way they compete.
14: You look at Skeen's numbers, Augie, and they're not as dominant and they're not as good as they were last year. Of course, it's always been a struggle for him to get W's, to get wins. He pitches deep enough, but on Pittsburgh teams that he's played on in the past, they can't always muster enough offense. But that aside, he hasn't been as untouchable as he was last year. But that being said, still pretty good and still dangerous if you're facing him like the Brewers will tomorrow.
10: Well, I think anytime you're a Paul Skeens and you're pitching for the Pirates are in a building mode. They're starting to build this team around good, solid pitching, a good defense, a good bullpen, and then let the offense. And you're seeing the young players come in. They're a much better offensive team now than they were last year. And it seems just what they do, and they do so well. I'm going to tell you what, it's just about going out and pitching. You want to do well for your team. I would think that most of these guys don't worry too much about what's going on as far as the game goes. It's more important what goes on, how I can help my team.
14: You know what else is different about Pittsburgh, Augie? And I just saw the stat. I was looking at the box score from game one here that the Pirates won 7-6. And, of course, the big blow was the big grand slam. More home runs from this offense. So you got to give Pittsburgh management, give them some credit, because for so long, fans were complaining you're not doing enough to fortify the ball club. Well, they know that they have this young pitching and this young pitching stud in Skeens, and Chandler's a potential good one as well. But they went out and got some power bats. And you got a guy like Valdez hitting the grand slam. You've got O'Hearn, who's got some pop as well. They addressed an area that, heck, Augie, they already have more home runs as a team right now than they had all of last year, and we're only at the All-Star break. So you got to give them credit. They addressed the needs of the offense to try to help support that pitching staff.
10: Well, not only that, they're trying to find something that fits their ballpark. Their ballpark is not an easy place to hit home runs. You've got to drive the ball to get it out of there. So they're trying to build an offense that is kind of situated, say, hey, you know what? We got to have some speed. We got to hit some guys that hits with power. But mainly, we got to get guys on base and apply pressure to the other teams. And that's what they're doing with some of these young players and some of the additions that they made to the this ball club. And the guys like O'Hearn are coming in and doing such a great job for them. They need that. And I'll tell you what, they're doing a good job for them. And I'll tell you what, that's the way they said. It's going to be interesting to watch this ball club in the second half. Right now, you look at them, they're right at 500, or a little bit above it. I'll tell you what, it's going to be interesting because this is a team that when they swing the bat, they got the great pitching, they got a little bit better bullpen. They can be a team to reckon with, so it's going to be interesting to watch them.
14: Yeah, and the Brewers are going to have to reckon with them here in Game 2 on this Saturday afternoon. That's coming up in about 15 minutes or so. First pitch is scheduled between the Bucks and the Beer Makers. This is the Pottawatomie Casino Hotel post-game show with Bob Brainerd and Jerry Augustine. We'll wrap things up here coming up on the Brewers Radio Network.
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0: 1-1, this is lined into left center field, coming in with a dive and unable to come up with it is Callahan. Around third is Lara, he will score. Backing up the play was Mangum, his throw will be cut off. Into second with an RBI double is Cooper Pratt, and the Brewers have tied it at 3.
14: Cooper Pratt doing good things for the Brewers since his call-up. Luis Lara doing good things since he was called up. This is the Pottawatomie Casino Hotel postgame show with Bob Ritter and Jerry Augustine, gearing you up for Game 2 between the Pirates and the Brewers. And some breaking news, Augie. At this hour, the Brewers' first-round draft pick was made. It's Trey Ebel, a shortstop from Corona, California, in the first round. And that may sound familiar because last year the Brewers' first-round pick was number 32 overall. They selected his brother Brady Ebel at number 32. So you're keeping it all in the family by getting those two guys on the same Brewer farm system now.
10: Yeah, good baseball family. And these are young talent guy. I heard him talking, and I was watching a channel on draftees, and they were talking about this young man who always a good fielder. He's got a lot of potential. He's got such a good upside, a good draft for the Brewers.
14: And Augie, for the fourth straight year, Milwaukee selects in the first round a high school player. When you have a farm-rich system like the Brewers have, and they just call up a 21-year-old in Pratt, 21-year-old in Lara, and they've got, you know, Jesus Mate lurking, bubbling underneath. Fisher is down there. When you have a deep farm system with young players, you can afford to take high schoolers and let them and groom them and let them grow, because you don't have to go and get a seasoned guy right now because you have a need right away.
10: You sure do. And you take these young players and you're able to develop them in your style, in the way you have in the minors and how you go about it. So it's a good draft. You can draft young. You go get players that you know that could be in several years. You give them the opportunity to go out and be good. So this is interesting. It's interesting how they draft. And you notice they draft a lot of middle infield guys, guys with a little bit of speed, or guys in the outfield that can run a little bit. They're built around the speed and defense, and that's what this organization has been their strength the last couple of years. So it's going to be interesting to see what this young man does when he's drafted and gets to go and play on the professional level.
14: Yeah, Augie, just because Trey is a shortstop, a high school shortstop, it means nothing when you're the Milwaukee Brewers, because, yes, you're a shortstop, but you may end up playing shortstop someday at the big league level, but it doesn't mean when you go into the Brewers farm system, it means you can end up anywhere.
10: Yes, you can. And I think the Brewer organization, when you look at the new culture that they have, and this is all started way back when Doug Melvin kind of left the team, and Craig Council was there, and you're looking at the minors and what they want to do. David Stearns come in, starts getting young players. It's the culture that there's no limits on how good you can be, or how fast you can go someplace, or how high you can go in the rankings of getting to the big leagues. It's having an opportunity, and this organization does that. They're very strong fundamentally. They play good, strong defense, but they give opportunity, and I think that's really important.
14: Augie, let's go back in the Wayback Machine to close out our Potawatomi Casino Hotel postgame show. They didn't have Twitter back then, because that's where I found out who the Brewers drafted. How did you find out you were drafted by the Brewers?
10: To be very honest with you, what happened was I was working at a lumber mill. I was thinking, first day draft, I'm not going to be drafted first day, what the heck? So I was out there, and all of a sudden the foreman came and says, hey, you got a phone call, and it's very important. So I went there, phone call, and it was the general manager, Jim Ballmer, at the time. He says, hey, I just want to let you know, kid, we just drafted you right behind Jimmy Gantner, and tell you what, welcome to the Milwaukee Brewery organization. We're excited to have you. Man, I didn't know what to do. So I actually finished the day out working because I had nowhere to go because my best buddy drove me out to the lumber mill. And then on the way home, we stopped, and we had a couple of brewskis, and then I went home, and a couple of days later, I drove to Milwaukee, saw my first Major League Baseball game ever, and signed that night at the ballpark.
14: Wow. Did Gumby wear you out saying over the years, hey, I got drafted before you, Augie?
10: Oh, yeah. That goes unnoticed all the time. But you know what? Such an honor that Jimmy and I would both have the opportunity of being drafted by Milwaukee and make it to the big leagues. And Jimmy's career, we all know a lot about. And I had the 10-year career. Pretty special, and I feel very honored because I was one of the first Wisconsinites drafted by Milwaukee to make it through the organization into the big league. So that is such a great honor, and it's something you always think about. Everybody says, is it really a big deal? It's not really a big deal, but it's important because you had that opportunity to play on a major league level in your hometown. And I felt so honored. Until this day, I have so many great memories of being a Milwaukee Brewer.
14: A great story from former Brewer pitcher and Wisconsin native Jerry Augustine. We get you from Game 1 to Game 2 between the Brewers and Pirates in Pittsburgh. Again, it's Shane Drohan on the hill for Milwaukee, Bubba Chandler on the hill for the Pittsburgh Pirates. It's coming up next with the call from Lane and Josh in the Steel City. For Jerry Augustine and entire crew, Bob Brainerd saying so long for now. You've been listening to the Potawatomi Casino Hotel postgame show on the Brewers Radio Network.
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6: Here's hoping you didn't miss us too much. We are back with game two of this doubleheader here today at PNC Park in Pittsburgh. The Brewers lost a heartbreaker earlier today, 7-6. They had a 6-3 lead. The Pirates with a grand slam from the rookie Aismerlin Valdez to give them a 7-6 lead. And the Brewers had the bases loaded with one out in the ninth inning, and Andrew Vaughn hit into a double play. So the Brewers will try to even up this series here today and get out of this Saturday with a split in this doubleheader. The Brewers will hand the ball to left-hander Shane Drouin. It'll be Bubba Chandler, a fireballing youngster for this Pirates group. He's never quite fulfilled the potential of that number one pitching prospect in baseball that he was a year ago, but certainly big-time stuff from Bubba Chandler. So that'll be your pitching matchup here today in Pittsburgh. Josh Maurer is with us. Kent Sommerfeld is along for the ride as well. We'll bring Josh on for the starting lineups when we return after this on the On Deck Show, built by Menards on the Brewers Radio Network.
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6: Back with you from PNC Park here in Pittsburgh. Brewers and Pirates getting set for game two of this doubleheader here today. And with this starting lineups for game two, here's Josh Maurer.
14: 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Brewers facing the rookie Bubba Chandler. The only other time they've ever faced him, they scored 9 runs against him here last September. Pat Murphy has Christian Yelich again in the leadoff spot. He's the DH. Remember, had that big hit to start the ninth inning earlier today. Jackson Churio did not play until the ninth inning in Game 1. He'll start that second and play left in Game 2. Bryce Tarang, the second baseman again, he's batting third. And after that big home run earlier today, Jake Bowers is back into the cleanup spot for this one. No William Contreras. Bowers, the first baseman. Gary Sanchez is doing the catching. Sanchez

0: He will bat fifth. Garrett Mitchell back to the sixth spot in center field, and Luis Lara going to hit seventh for this one and play right field. Cooper Pratt has four consecutive multiple hit games. He's batting eighth and playing shortstop. Joey Ortiz, again the third baseman, and the number nine batter against Bubba Chandler. On the other side, it's the rookie left-hander Shane Drouin. The team has won each of his last three starts. He's been very good of late, and he deals with these Pirates. Nick Gonzalez, the third baseman, one of the leading hitters in the National League, is up to the leadoff spot. Brandon Lau again batting second. Lau is playing second as well. And Brian Reynolds in the outfield for this one. He's in left, batting third. The hero of game one, rookie ace Merlin Valdez in right field after that two-homer, six RBI performance. He's in the cleanup spot. Ryan O'Hearn, the first baseman, again batting fifth. And it's our first look this series at the veteran DH, Marcelo Ozuna. Former Brave is batting sixth. Rafael Flores Jr., the rookie catcher, is going to bat seventh in this one. Jared Triolo again at shortstop. He'll hit eighth. And Billy Cook gets the start in center field. No Jake Mangum. Cook is the number nine batter against Shane Drouin. The umpire is presented by Cannon and Dunphy. Malachi Moore is behind home plate with the crew chief Alfonso Marquez at first. Mike Estabrook as second, and John Bacon, the man at third base. Cannon and Dunphy, trusted by Wisconsin families since 1985. Just like the umpires keep the game fair, Cannon and Dunphy fights for justice when it matters most. Cannon and Dunphy, Milwaukee's trusted personal injury attorneys. It'll be the Brewers and the Pirates. Milwaukee looking for the doubleheader split. And Lane has more. He'll tell you all about our great sponsors when we come back right after these words. Just about 10 minutes away from first pitch on the Brewers Radio Network.
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4: Back with you from PNC Park as we wrap up the On Deck Show built by Menards. The Brewers and Pirates getting set for game two of this doubleheader today in the middle game of this three-game series, although that sounds weird to say. Josh Maurer joining me now here from our broadcast position high atop PNC Park. And Josh, the Brewers lost a heartbreaker in game one. They try to shake that off. They've been great at putting tough losses behind them so far this year.
0: Absolutely, Lane. They just shake things off like they're Taylor Swift. I mean, I'm telling you, this is a team that has no issue after they have a...
4: Now married, by the way.
0: Yeah. Not a problem for them to bounce back generally this season. I expect them to do that here. Look, Bubba Chandler has been very gettable for most of this season, and I think the Brewers, the other time they faced him back last September, had a really good game plan against Chandler, who throws hard, but I expect them to be successful today.
4: Brewers typically see a lot of pitches, Josh. That's one of the hallmarks of this Brewers offense. And Bubba Chandler has walked 52. That leads the league. That is certainly, I think, something to watch over the course of this game.
0: Yeah, and I think that you're going to try to elevate his pitch count, get into that Pirates bullpen early. They had a big boost from Carmen Majinski with three innings of piggyback relief earlier. So you'd like to get into some of the other, quote-unquote, non-leverage guys out of that pen.
4: That's a great point, and those are the keys to the game. They're presented by Toyota. 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Let's go places. And Josh, how about a drive around the league?
0: Absolutely, Lane. 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Brewers' lead in the Central is down to 7 games over the second-place Cubs after that defeat earlier today here. Milwaukee's still 24 games above the 500 mark this season. The Pirates have gotten back within 11.5 of the Brewers. They're in fourth place. The Cubs are going to play the Reds in game two of a series tonight in Cincinnati at 6:10. Javier Assad goes opposite Nick Lodolo after the Reds won game one of that series behind Hunter Green last night. The Cardinals and the Braves play game two at 7:15 from Busch. Reynaldo Lopez against Matthew Liberatore, the starting pitchers, after the Cardinals' 2-1 win opened that series yesterday. Well, the Major League Baseball draft underway. The first two rounds have been just about completed there. The Brewers had pick number 25, and they took another Ebel brother. Remember, they took Brady Ebel, the son of the Dodgers third base coach Dino, last year early in the draft. Number 25 this year, they took his brother, Lane.
4: Yeah, my question is, they obviously played on the same high school team a year ago. Did Trey have to play second base until this year? And then he got to slide over to shortstop because you had Brady? Look, we got to see Brady a lot in spring training. I know you were, like me, really impressed with this kid. His arm reminds me a little bit of like Mason Wynn's, which is pretty elite. Really big arm for a young player, and he's having a nice first year of professional baseball. I'm excited. I think there's great pedigree there, great baseball IQ, and clearly the Brewers are really happy with what they've gotten from Brady so far. Otherwise, they might not have dipped right back into the Ebel pool again and brought in Trey.
0: Trey Ebel coming to the Brewers at pick number 25. The number one pick in the draft went to the White Sox, and it was not a big surprise that Rock Chalowski out of UCLA, a shortstop, was the number one overall pick. Today's injury report is presented by the Orthopedic Associates of Wisconsin. 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If you missed the news earlier, Kyle Harrison has been placed onto the injured list with left forearm tightness. Kyle did speak with reporters before the doubleheader today here in Pittsburgh and said he's still not overly concerned that it's going to be an extended absence. You just kind of keep your fingers crossed every time you hear that there's an issue with the forearm as a pitcher. You hope it's not going to be anything serious. But Harrison will be out at least until after the All-Star break. Robert Gasser took his spot. Coleman Crowe yesterday in another rehab appearance with Nashville. 3 1/3 innings, gave up 4 hits and 4 runs. And so Crowe, who's pitched a couple of times coming back from his forearm issue, seems like he's still maybe going to need a little bit more time down there. Bubba Chandler is out on the mound taking his warm-up tosses for the Pirates as they try to sweep the doubleheader. The Brewers have not been swept in a doubleheader this season. They are 1-0-1 in their first couple of Twin Bills here in 2026. The Brewers trying to avoid losing the series. Boy, they don't lose often in a divisional series, but the Pirates, they won the first one this year in Milwaukee in April, and they won the first game of this doubleheader here today. Fans, we're ready to roll with the game, which is brought to you by Boucher Automotive Group. 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Hoping for the split here in Pitt. And to call it, here's Lane Grindle.
4: Well done, Josh. Very good use of rhyming. This copyrighted broadcast is presented by authority. The Milwaukee Brewers Baseball Club may not be reproduced or retransmitted in any form. And the accounts and descriptions of this game may not be disseminated without the express written consent of the Milwaukee Brewers Baseball Club. Yelich will lead things off for the crew. Bubba Chandler out there on the mound for Pittsburgh. Young right-handed arm that certainly has elite stuff. And the pitch missed outside to Yelich. It's 1-1. And no strikes. Got underway at 4:17 here today for game two of this doubleheader. The 1-0 pitch is right through there for a strike on Yelich, and it's 1-1. 82 degrees at first pitch. Still a little overcast here today. We got a lot of boats out on the Allegheny floating by over the course of this game. Yelich took inside, and it is 2-1 here. Chandler, we told you, he'll walk you. Works out of the windup here in the 2-1 pitch to Yelich. This one is popped foul and out of play down the third baseline. It's 2-2. Yelich went 1-for-5 in game one today. Batting average sitting at .242, 6 home runs and 31 driven in. Chandler's 2-2 pitch missed inside, nearly hit him, and the count is full. It's 3-2. The first pitch of Brewers baseball brought to you by Carbless, premium cocktails in a can. Stop at your local retailer and stock up for the game or for your next tailgate. Carbless, this is more. Chandler looking in to his catcher, Rafael Flores Jr. 3-2 pitch and a swing and a miss. Yelich might have swung at ball four. It was a slider down and in, and Yelich strikes out to begin this game. So one away for Jackson Churio, who got most of game one off, came off the bench and popped out in foul territory in the ninth inning. Went 0-for-1 in game one, hitting .283 with 13 home runs and 36 driven in on the season for Jackson. Chandler out of the windup brings home the first pitch and a swing and a miss. Elevated a fastball at 99. It's 0-1. Our quick trip around the bases presented by Mamba Candy today. And our contestant is Patrick Stair of DePere. The 0-1. And Churio swings on it, fouls it straight back into the net. Again, it's 0-2. If the Brewers score in the first inning, Patrick will win a $100 Quick Trip gift card, compliments of Mamba Candy and Quick Trip. Stop in and pick up Mamba Magic Sticks or Mamba Berry Tasty at Quick Trip. Chandler's 0-2 pitch to Churio's up and in with a sweeper. And it's one ball and two strikes. One-two delivery to Churio is a liner over the glove of the shortstop Triolo and into left field. It's a base hit for Jackson. Change up, left it up a little bit. And Jackson smoked that ball into left. It might have trickled off the glove of Triolo, who tried to time his jump and nearly got the glove to it. It is a base hit for Jackson, and that'll get Terang to the plate. Chandler was a great high school football player in Georgia, great all-around athlete in Georgia, actually was committed to play football, a quarterback at Clemson out of high school. Pitch missed down and in, one ball and no strikes. Was going to play for Dabo Swinney, but decided to turn pro when he was drafted and worked out a deal with Pittsburgh in the 2021 draft. And his football days were over at that point. 1-0 pitch, swing and a miss. Sinker at 98, got it past Terang. It's one ball and one strike. Was a third-round pick. And actually was a two-way player when he was first drafted by the Pirates, and then eventually they said, no, we got to focus on pitching. Terang squares to bunt, and they're asking for, no, they're going to not even ask for help. They'll say that he offered it that pitch on a fastball in at 96. So he bunted through it. It's one ball and two strikes. Runner at first is Churio with one away. Chandler and his big velocity on the mound here for Pittsburgh, and now a disengagement used. He's had a rough year, though. 3-8 with a 4.82 ERA. Josh told you about the Brewers last year getting all over him. 1-2 pitch. That's fouled off and out of play. Third base side. Stays at 1-2 on Bryce Terang. Bryce hitting 266, 13 home runs. He's driven in 56 on the year and went 0-3 in game one earlier today. Chandler's 1-2 pitch. Inside nearly hit him, and it's 2-2. He is effectively wild. I guess it remains to be seen if it'll be effectively, but he is wild. Put it that way here in this top of the first inning.
10: Can't make you feel very easy in the batter's box.
4: Two balls and two strikes on Terang. Here's the pitch, and he missed in. And the count is full. Remember, Yelich had a full count. Ended up striking out. Churio with the base hit into left, and now full count on Terang. So Chandler's had to throw some pitches here in this first inning so far. This one will be number 16 on the afternoon for Bubba Chandler. There goes the runner. Pitch is swung on and fouled back and out of play. And we'll do it again at 3-2. Malachi Moore is our home plate umpire. Crew chief Alfonso Marquez at first base. Mike Estabrook is at second base. And John Bacon is your third base umpire here today. Three balls and two strikes on Terang. The pitch. There goes the runner. The throw to second is going to be late. They will say that Terang swung. They appeal to third on a pitch that was in on a slider. And John Bacon is going to say that Terang swung. So he strikes out. Terang had both hands up at John Bacon in disagreement with him. It will be a stolen base for Churio, but it's a strikeout of Terang, and now there's two away. Haven't seen a replay of the check. We've seen a center field angle, which is kind of hard to tell from, to be honest with you. Here's Jake Bowers. The pitch. Bowers took high, and it's 1-0. Didn't look like he went from the angle we had, but again, we haven't seen a great replay angle that would give us a better look. One ball and no strikes on Jake. Runner at second is Churio. Chandler raises the leg, brings home the pitch and missed inside. Two balls and no strikes. So a couple of strikeouts for Chandler in this inning now. And the cleanup hitter's at the plate in Bowers. 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Bowers takes inside. It goes to 3-0 on Jake. 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Three balls and one strike on Bowers. Here's the pitch. That's high, and he walked him. Again, we told you Chandler's walked 52 batters in 89 and two-thirds innings coming into this game. 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And now the trainer is out there with Don Kelly to check on Bubba Chandler. Well, on a day where you're trying to cover all these innings, the Pirates don't want to have to go to the bullpen in the first inning, especially after their long guy, Carmen Majenski, worked in game one. It's a very brief conversation. Bubba Chandler says he's fine, and he shoos them away. And so it would appear that whatever they were seeing with Bubba Chandler, they have been given the answers they were looking for. So here's Gary Sanchez. Runners at first and second here, but two outs. Sanchez hitting 221, eight home runs, 24 driven in. Brewers in the powder blue tops and the gray pants here today. And the pitch from Chandler is a high strike at the very top of the zone with a sweeper. And it's 0-1. Pittsburgh wearing their black tops with the white pants today. 0-1 to Sanchez. There go the runners. Swing and a miss. The throw is going to be linked to third. Churio in there with a stolen base. Right behind him is Bowers into second, and the Brewers have both of those runners into scoring position now. Three stolen bases in this inning now for the Brewers, but it's an 0-2 count on Sanchez. So can Gary come through with a big swing here? And what's turning into a lengthy inning for Chandler? He has thrown 25 pitches in this first. And now he'll step off and use a disengagement. Churio at third, Bowers at second here, two outs. Chandler has the one he wants and brings home the pitch. Bounced that in the dirt, and I'll tell you what, Flores just saved a run. That was in the dirt in the other batter's box, and he had to slide and block that ball, and he did it perfectly. One ball and two strikes on Sanchez. The 1-2. Ground ball. Slow roller. The shortstop, Triolo, charging it. Fields it near the second base bag and sidearms it over to first to take care of Sanchez. And the inning is over. Brewers had a threat. They had a hit and a walk. They strand two. We go to the bottom of one. It's the Brewers nothing and the Pirates coming up on the Brewers Radio Network, presented by American Family Insurance.
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0: No score as we go to the bottom of the first inning in game two of this doubleheader here today at PNC Park in Pittsburgh. Going to have a nice crowd here for game two. Folks are still filing in, but a very nice crowd. We come here twice a year now. Used to come here three times a year. And to be honest, rarely is there a notable crowd the last decade or so in Pittsburgh. But they've got a nice crowd here today, and that makes you smile. It's a beautiful ballpark and a team that's playing pretty good baseball. Game above 500. Love to see the fans come out and support the Pirates. Shane Drouin making his ninth start of 2026. 19th overall appearance. The left-hander will face Nick Gonzalez at the top of this Pirates order. And the first pitch is in there for a strike. It's 0-1. Drouin is 4-2 with a 2.97 ERA. He's really settled into things in this Brewers rotation of late. A one is a little high. It's one ball and one strike. Pat Murphy will tell you how much he likes the way he attacks. Very good in St. Louis on Monday night. 1-1, swing and a miss, and it's one ball and two strikes. Six innings, six hits, three runs, but only one was earned. His start against Cincinnati before that, 5 2/3, six hits, two runs. He has not given up more than two earned runs in his start until you go back to mid-June against Philadelphia. Pitch misses down and in, and it's two balls and two strikes. That was June 13th when he gave up four runs against the Phillies. Gonzalez hitting .310 on the year, four home runs, 41 driven in. And he hits one of the air to center. Racing in is Mitchell. He's going to get there in plenty of time with the sunglasses on to reach up and make the catch in shallow center for out number one here in the bottom of the first. And that'll get Brandon Lau to the plate for Pittsburgh. Brewers baseball being brought to you by Miller Lite. It's the original light beer with great taste and only 96 calories. It's Miller time. I will tell you that there is a Miller Lite in the future at the conclusion of this doubleheader for me. I think Kent Sommerfeld will join me. First pitch to Brandon Lau is in there for a strike, 0-1. You're invited as well, Josh.
10: Good.
0: Kent will put ice in his. The 0-1. Swing and a miss from Lau, and it's no balls and two strikes.
10: We got a quick turnaround for tomorrow again, though. Man.
0: Well, I didn't say six Miller Lights. I said one. We're going to drink responsibly.
10: Yes.
0: No balls and two strikes here on Brandon Lau.
10: Oh, he's doing this booth.
0: The pitch, swing and a miss. He struck him out with a slider down and away, and that was some pretty impressive domination on three pitches of Brandon Lau. He was not seeing the ball very well at all in that at-bat against the lefty Shane Drouin. Ortho ASAP strikeout, two away for Brian Reynolds. No score, bottom of the first inning. First pitch to the switch-hitting Reynolds. A swing and a miss at that curveball. And it's 0-1. He's got the slider and the curveball down below the zone right now. And he's getting some swing and miss. Throwing 0-1 pitch. And that just missed with a curveball. Maybe a touch low. And it's one ball and one strike. I just about said the Brewers were out of challenges because they were out of challenges in game one, but they get them back for game two. That's how that works. The 1-1 missed outside with a changeup. Two balls and one strike. The little oddities you have to remind yourself during a doubleheader.
10: And Gary Sanchez will not be shy about using those challenges they got back.
0: He will use those if he thinks there's a shot. Here's the 2-1 to Reynolds. This is hit in the air to right.
15: Lara tracking it onto the warning track. Circles around it, makes the catch on the edge of the track in the right field corner. And the inning is over. 1-2-3 inning for Shane Drouin. We head to the second inning. A 0-0 ball game on the Brewers Radio Network, presented by American Family Insurance.
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15: Garrett Mitchell to lead things off in the top of the second inning for the Brewers. A 0-0 ballgame. Brewers and Pirates here at PNC Park in Pittsburgh. The first pitch from Bubba Chandler missed outside, and it's 1-0. Pirates won game one 7-6 earlier today. Brewers trying to even the series and get to 60 wins before the All-Star break. Pitch is in there for a strike on a changeup, and it's 1-1 on Garrett Mitchell. The Brewers would be the 21st team in Major League history to get to 60 wins before the All-Star break. This one's fouled out of play third base side, and it's 1-2. Think about that. That would be some pretty impressive company if the Brewers can accomplish that. They got to win one of these next two games in order to do so. One ball and two strikes here on Mitchell. The pitch, and Chandler missed high with a fastball at 100 miles an hour. It's 2-2. Brewers made Chandler really work in that first inning. Was near 30 pitches before it was over. He faced five batters. Here's a chopper foul at the plate. And he'll stay at two balls and two strikes on Garrett. Brewers had second and third with two outs, but unable to cash in. Mitchell battling here. And a ground ball through the right side and into right field, a base hit. Mitchell, big turn at first, now puts on the brakes as Valdez get to it quickly. And it's a leadoff single for Garrett. He had a double in game one. He's got a solid single here to lead off game two. And the Brewers have their leadoff man aboard for Luis Lara. Lara 3-for-11 in his young career. Made his debut in St. Louis in the last series. Had a double in game one today. His first extra base hit. Lara takes outside. It's one ball and no strikes. We have commented a lot over the course of this first week in the big leagues for Luis Lara on his plate discipline. He has good ball strike, as they say. Pitches up and away, two balls and no strikes on Lara. Brewers are getting ahead a lot in counts against Chandler. That is a dangerous way to live. And this matchup just feels like a matchup that would favor Milwaukee, because they see so many pitches as a team, and Chandler walks a lot of batters. This pitch is in there for a strike, and it's 2-1. One of the Brewers' strengths would seem to be one of the weaknesses of Bubba Chandler. And it played out that way the last time the Brewers faced him last year.
1: 2-1. Lara took another strike. Changeup, just couldn't get that swing off like you wanted to. It was a changeup that was up. He was just looking for something else and couldn't adjust to the pitch. Now he'll use his timeout and step out of the box. Good speed over at first with Garrett Mitchell. Nobody out. And a two-ball, two-strike count here on Lara. Chandler's pitch. That's way outside, and the count is full. It is 3-2. Been a lot of full counts from Brewers hitters so far in this game. That adds up over time. Chandler looks over his shoulder at first, where Mitchell's being held on by O'Hearn. There goes the runner. Pitch is down and in and all the way back to the backstop, and Mitchell into second with a stolen base. So the Brewers have made it very clear they're going to run today. They're going to run on Chandler and on Flores, the catcher. That is the fourth stolen base of this game, and we're in the second inning for the Crew. So it'll be a walk to Lara. Excuse me, that's not a stolen base because it was ball four. Back up the truck on a 3-2 count. I got confused by Mitchell running. So three stolen bases.
10: Your point was a good one.
1: I mean, they were going to run on that pitch probably anyway. Here's Cooper Pratt in there for a strike, and it's 0-1. I mean, if Flores catches that ball and Mitchell overslides the bag, watch out.
10: And New York City gets involved.
1: Yeah. Nothing in one here on Pratt, who had a good day earlier in game one. Spin and a throw to second by Chandler, and back in time is Mitchell. No balls in one, strike the pitch. And Pratt, a bouncer to short. Triolo has it, flips it out of the glove to second for one. On to first in time. A nifty double play turned by the Pirates. It goes Triolo to Lau and then on to O'Hearn. But Triolo didn't have much time to make that turn because that ball wasn't hit that hard. And he had to charge it. He was in front of the second base bag, so he flipped it straight out of his glove to Lau, who made a nice turn. Mitchell goes to third, but he's there with two outs now. And Joey Ortiz is the batter for the Brewers. It's a big double play turned by the Pirates there. First pitch, and Joey took a strike on the outside edge with a fastball at 99. It's 0-1. Also helps Chandler as well, who's been laboring so far, falling behind in a lot of counts. 0-1 is fouled out of play. Back behind home plate and in the second deck just to the right of us and down below us. He's ahead of Ortiz here. No balls and two strikes. Top of the second inning. No score. Brewers and Pirates. 0-2 pitch. That's high and it's 1-2. He's bringing the heat. Most of these fastballs are in that 99 to 100 mile an hour range from Bubba Chandler so far here today. He is up over 40 pitches, though. This one will be number 44. 1-2 and a fly ball into center. It's going to carry out. Cook back into his right a couple of steps and is there to make the catch. And the inning is over. Well, a promising start to the inning. Unfortunately, is negated by a double play ball and then the flyout from Ortiz. We go to the bottom of the second. 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
15: We go to the bottom of the second inning. No score. Brewers and Pirates in game two of this doubleheader. Ace Merlin Valdez will lead things off for the Pirates. First pitch to him is in there for a strike from Drouin. It's 0-1. Had a big game one. He's the reason the Pirates won game one. 3-for-4, 2 home runs, 6 driven in, including, of course, a grand slam. Before the first pitch or after the final out, give your ride an all-star clean at Tsunami Express. Tsunami Express Car Wash, the official car wash of the Milwaukee Brewers. 0-1, swing and a miss. And it's nothing and 2 on Valdez. Hitting 314, 9 home runs, 24 driven in. He has been a pleasant surprise for Don Kelly's bunch. 0-2 pitch. That missed high with a fastball at 95, and it's 1-2. Game number 95 here today for the Brewers. 1-2 pitch is a swing and a miss. He struck him out. Got him with a slider. That is the second strikeout for Drouin so far today. Ortho ASAP strikeout. And there's one away for Ryan O'Hearn. Tomorrow will be number 96, and then the All-Star break. It'll be well-earned for the Brewers and for every team. Get 4 days off for most of the teams to relax. Here is a fly ball off the bat of O'Hearn into left center and shallow left center. Racing in is Churio. He's there to make the catch and call everybody off in the process. Two away now for Marcell Ozuna. Well, the boys of summer grinding their way through another pennant chase. Enjoy every inning with baseball's favorite comfort food. That's using your sausage. Nothing beats a 1-2-3 ninth inning save, and nothing saves a tailgate party like an extra pack of Usingers. Don't get caught short. Here's the former Brave, Cardinal, Marlin, Marcell Ozuna. First pitch in there for a strike from Drouin. It's 0-1. Teammate of Christian Yelich's with the Marlins back in the day. 0-1. That is in there for a strike, and it's nothing and 2. He is the reason Sandy Alcantara is a Marlin. That was part of that Cardinals-Marlins trade all those years ago. Ozuna takes a big swing as he steps out of the box and uses his timeout. Now climbs back in there. No balls and 2 on him. Drouin brings home the pitch and a fly ball into center field. This is very playable for Mitchell in and to his right. There to make the catch, and the inning is over. It's been 6-6 against Drouin here in this game 2 of this doubleheader. No scores. 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
1: No score as we head to the third inning here in Pittsburgh. And stepping into the play-by-play, here's Josh Maurer.
10: Thank you, Lane. Brewers lost earlier in a heartbreaker 7-6 to begin the doubleheader. Then we had only about an hour in between games, so not a lot of time to lick your wounds. Just get back out there and try to split it. Top of the order against the rookie Bubba Chandler. Christian Yelich takes one down the middle for a strike. Brewers had a 6-3 lead in game one. And then in the bottom of the seventh, Esmerlin Valdez hit a grand slam and beat the Brewers. A one pitch is fouled late wickedly into the netting atop the third base Pirates dugout. That's why you got the netting there. Thank goodness. 0-2. Christian struck out to begin the game. It's the only one for Bubba Chandler. Nope, sorry, you got another. Pitches upstairs. He later struck out Bryce Durango, though we thought he shouldn't have. He thought it was a walk that the third base umpire called a swinging strike on appeal. Brewers have had four base runners already, but no runs yet. Chandler ready for the 1-2. Swing and a miss. Strikes out Yelich, and that's now two times he's gotten him. That'll bring up Churio and then Terang. Third inning brought to you by Citgo. Whether you're crossing the state line or just going across town, Club Citgo can save you money on every fill-up along the way, like 3 cents off every gallon every day. When you start with Citgo, you're good to go. Jackson singled, stole two bases, but got stranded at third in the first. He fouls one back. I think the really frustrating part about game one wasn't so much the grand slam that beat them. It was the fact they had the bases loaded, one out in the ninth, and then a double play into the game. A one pitch high, and it's 1-1. That was 100 miles an hour. The one thing about this Brewers team that astonishes me time and again is that they always give themselves a chance to win the game late. They're never, it feels like, beaten and beaten soundly. 1-1 pitch outside corner from Chandler to Churio, 1-2.
1: It is kind of a cornerstone part of their identity as a team. They don't go away.
10: And yet Gregory Soto, now he's not the best closer in the league, but he's got good stuff. He came in with that one-run lead in the ninth, then Yelich singled. Terang had a great walk. 1-2. Swing and a miss. Got him with a slider. So back-to-back strikeouts here for Chandler. And there are two away in the third in a nothing-nothing game with Bryce Terang coming up to the plate. Anyway, he ended up with the bases loaded, one out, and Pat Murphy decided he was going to pinch hit Andrew Vaughn for Jake Bowers. Vaughn, that's a great option against the lefty. Just hit into a double play. Swing and a miss by Terang on a changeup. Bryce struck out on that check swing I was mentioning back in the first. He was so sure he had walked, the 0-1 pitch is outside, that he was removing his batting armor and was walking to first base. And then all of a sudden there was an appeal, and the third base umpire said he swung at the pitch. Now Chandler trying to strike out the side in order. 1-1. From Bubba, here it comes. Swing and a miss. Blew it by him. 102 on the radar gun. 1-2 from Roy Reuben Chandler. Yep, that's his real name. Everybody calls him Bubba.
1: Do you know why?
10: No, actually. I'd like to. See if Terang can extend the at-bat and give you a chance to tell us. 1-2 pitch. He did. He fouled it out of play.
1: When he was younger, he was still kind of developing his speech a little bit, and so he had a hard time saying his R's. So when he would say the word brother, it would sound like brother, and his sisters would joke around with him about it, and it kind of morphed into Bubba.
10: Pitch outside, 2-2, 101 miles an hour. He doesn't throw like a Bubba.
0: Maybe. I got Bubba's throwing hard.
10: Think so?
0: Yeah.
10: I got Bubba's being the left tackle.
0: Well, that too, but they could probably throw hard.
10: 2-2. Flat into left. Play for Brian Reynolds. Hardly has to move and waiting. Medium depth. Makes the catch. That's the first perfect inning for Roy Rubin, Bubba Chandler. We go to the bottom of the third. Scoreless on the Brewers Radio Network, presented by American Family Insurance.
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10: Shane Drouin has retired the first six Pittsburgh Pirates that he's faced. First ever start against them in his career. He'll face 7, 8, and 9 in Don Kelly's order, beginning with the rookie catcher Rafael Flores Jr. Right-handed hitter, just called up this week. And he takes inside corner. Perfectly placed 94-mile-an-hour fastball for strike one on Flores. He is 3-for-7 in the big leagues this year with a homer and two walks. He's been good since getting called up. And he lines one into left. Very shallow. Out goes the shortstop, Pratt. Long way to go. He won't get there. And it's a base hit. Chorio didn't call off Pratt. Chorio was kind of jogging after it. It was probably a ball that could have been caught, but wasn't. And that's how the Pirates get their first base runner of the game. Pratt went 30 steps into left. Yeah, I'm not sure Jackson could have gotten there. I'm watching a replay. Just well placed by Flores. And here's Jared Triolo with nobody out. Pirates try to take the lead. Pitch to Triolo is inside, ball one. Flores is up because Pirates' best catcher of late is on the injured list. Andy Rodriguez got hurt. The 1-0. Flied into right, playable. In comes Luis Lara a few steps. Now waiting for it. Very shallow fly ball, and Luis squeezes with two hands. There's the first out. Flores goes back to first. When the game is on the line, the Brewers rely on their elite bullpen. 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One on, one out for Billy Cook. Gets the start in center field for this one with Jake Mangum getting the game off. And he takes way outside from Drouin to ball one. Cook this season hitting only .161. He is 5-for-31 in the big leagues. No homers nor runs batted in. Former Orioles draft pick, 0-for-3 this year against the Brewers is Cook. And the 1-0. Flied into right again. Playable for Lara again. Hardly has to move again. Medium depth again. Makes the catch again. And there are two outs.
13: Say that again.
10: I will. I'd like to, actually.
13: Yeah, that would be great.
10: Let's get a safe driving tip from Schneider and their professional truck drivers. They remind you that You should save the tailgating for the parking lot before the game. On the road, keep a safe following distance to

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2: League this season. Third in the NL coming into the day. Over 300 for Nick Gonzalez. He's always seemed to swing it pretty well against the Brewers. Former top 10 draft choice. Notice that on draft day. 0-2 pitches down low on a changeup. One ball and two strikes. If you missed it earlier, the White Sox had the number one pick today. Day one of the MLB draft, and they took Rock Chalowski, the shortstop from UCLA, to go be a Southsider. 1-2, runner at first, still Flores in the pitch. Ground ball hits softly towards third. Ortiz cuts in front of Pratt, and he'll gobble it up and throw across in time to get Gonzalez. That'll retire the side. A single, a soft one, and nothing further against Drouin. We go to the fourth, 0-0 on the Brewers Radio Network, presented by American Family Insurance.
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2: Fourth inning. Brewers trying to break through against Bubba Chandler with Bauer, Sanchez, and Mitchell in a scoreless game. This far, Chandler has given up those four base runners. Only one for Shane Drouin, but nobody's got a run. Bauer's walked and stole a base in the first inning. He has had a great road trip, and he takes outside ball one. Jake now has homered three times. He's got six extra base hits on this marathon trip. Brewers trying to avoid losing a series here in Pittsburgh by getting swept in a doubleheader. The 1-0 pitch is down the middle for a strike at 100 miles an hour. Last time the Brewers were swept in a doubleheader at Chicago last August. Hadn't happened this year, their first couple. Tapper hit foul on a slider, and it's 1-2. Chandler's thrown a lot more strikes these last couple of innings.
9: Yeah, it feels like he's settled in a little bit, which you hope is not the case.
2: His last two starts before today were not good. Against the Phillies and then the Nationals. He gave up 9 runs in 10 innings total. 3 scoreless today. The 1-2 is in the dirt with a slider to Jake. Carbless, proud partner of the Brewers. Premium ready-to-drink cocktail. 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Carbless, this is more. Leading off the fourth is Bowers. Chandler okays the sign in the 2-2. Outside corner with a backdoor slider got him looking, and he struck out 3 of the 4 batters thus far, the second time through the lineup. Yelich, Churio, and Jake all on K's. This is why he was considered one of the biggest prospects in baseball when he got called up last year. This kind of stuff, and now he is locating it. Gary Sanchez had the biggest at bat of the game thus far in the first. Grounded out with runners at second and third. And he takes a ball high here from Bubba Chandler.

0: former third-round pick out of high school in the state of Georgia. Misses low, and it's 2-0 on Gary. Told you about the draft earlier. You missed the news. The Brewers' first-round pick, 25th overall. They took another Ebel brother from high school in California, Trey Ebel. 2-0. Low, and it's 3-0 on Sanchez. Trey is a year younger than his brother Brady, who the Brewers picked as a comp pick last year. And their dad, the Dodgers' third base coach, Dino. 3-0 coming. Inside, he walked him. There you go. Back to a little erratic command goes Bubba Chandler, and Gary Sanchez gets first base. That's the third walk issued by Chandler. Presented by Ortho ASAP. One on, one out for Mitchell.
1: Josh, think of how much catch those two have played together in their lives and how much they're going to continue to play now in the same organization. A year apart.
0: It's fun to think about, actually. Yeah. It's a really cool story. Garrett singled his first time. He takes one low. So that's five in a row that Chandler has missed with. Scoreless in the fourth. One ball and no strikes the count. Still finishing up that second round of the draft, and the Brewers are on the clock at pick 66 as we speak. 1-0. Garrett takes outside, but challenged by the catcher Flores.
2: Catcher's challenging the call of ball.
0: And he's going to win it. That was a strike at the knees, so it'll be 1-1. Good challenge by Rafael Flores Jr. The crowd's going to get the news right now.
2: Calls overturned. Pittsburgh has two challenges remaining.
0: There's Malachi Moore. All ABS challenges brought to you by Pella Windows and Doors of Wisconsin. So 1-1 instead of 2-0. One out in the pitch. Low for sure. 2-1. Garrett was a first-round pick, you may remember. Out of UCLA back in 2020, 20th overall. 2-1. Low, and it's 3-1. And you think about it, the guys that go in that first round, you're thinking you're taking a big leaguer for sure. Those are those guys that got picked earlier today in day one of the draft. Those are the ones you think, all right, we can't miss with this. Big-time prospects. 3-1 coming. Chop very softly to first. Easy play here for Ryan O'Hearn. He'll decide not to throw to second and just tag out Mitchell, which helps out the Brewers. They get a runner into scoring position now with two away on a three unassisted. Let's pause 10 seconds for station identification on the Brewers Radio Network.
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0: Game two of the doubleheader is scoreless. Luis Lara tries to change that with Sanchez at second and two out in the fourth inning. Bubba Chandler's pitch is right in there at the knees for a strike. Josh Maurer and Lane Grindle. The pick is in, Lane. It's Sawyer Strohsnyder from TCU, an outfielder for the Brewers. Sawyer Strohsnyder with great alliteration in his name. 0-1 to Lara inside, and it's 1-1. 100 miles an hour.
1: We can't 100% confirm that's the pronunciation either.
0: Strohsnyder.
1: I mean, I think you have it right.
0: 1-1 to Lara. Fouled on the third base side, well up into the seats, 1-2. Lara walked his first time, but Chandler, if he gets him here, will strand his fourth base runner of the game on. Earlier got a big double play. Welcome to the crew, Sawyer. 1-2 pitch. Popped foul into the seats. Luis says we've seen here in his first now four major league starts, very good command of the strike zone. Doesn't chase very much. He's able to spoil pitches, extend at bats. Sees a lot of pitches. 1-2 here against the hard-throwing Chandler. Right-hander sets and he deals. Outside. Good take. And it's 2-2 on a sweeper that tried to come through that back door, just didn't quite get there. On deck, Cooper Pratt. Chandler set right above his belt. Now he is ready. The 2-2 inside, and that was close, but taken. 101-mile-an-hour miss. Ooh. Full count.
5: Who does he think he is, Miz?
0: He's been bringing the velo here today, has Bubba. He's already almost at 80 pitches. This will be number 79, number 80 here, I beg your pardon. And a swing and a miss. He struck him out on a slider down at his feet. Finally chased one. Man, I think in four games, that's the first time we've seen him really chase out of the zone. And that strands the runner at second base. So two more strikeouts. Chandler with six in four scoreless innings. Go to the bottom of the fourth, no score on the Brewers Radio Network, presented by American Family Insurance.
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0: We go to the bottom of the fourth inning. Shane Drouin back to work in this scoreless game. 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Brendan Lau struck out in the first. Drouin's only given up one base runner thus far, and it was a bloop single. First pitch is chopped foul by Lau up the first baseline. That rhymed.
1: You're on a roll today.
0: When you're on the air for 5 hours, you got plenty of time to get into a rhythm.
1: You're on it.
0: Brewers trying to split the doubleheader. Here's a swing and a miss by Lau. It's 0-2. A little bit more on Sawyer Strohsnyder, by the way. Brewers got him, I mentioned, at number 66 in the draft, late second round. He was ranked by MLB Pipeline number 22. By Baseball America, number 13. That's good value, it sounds like. 0-2 pitch, swing and a miss again by Lau. He has been dazzled by those breaking balls from Shane Drouin. Struck him out twice. Ortho ASAP here. Third of the outing for Shane.
1: A very novice view of that would tell me that he had a little bit bigger number than some teams wanted to go to, but the Brewers, because they traded away, remember, a comp pick in that Durbin trade.
0: Brian Reynolds takes a strike.
1: They have a little bit of extra money to spend on fewer picks.
0: That's a good point.
1: So they probably feel like they can be aggressive and give him what he's asking for.
0: Reynolds flew to pretty deep right his first time. Takes a ball here, 1-1.
1: And Todd Johnson's not listening to us right now, nor is Matt Arnold, but they might have heard that and gone, that's not right at all, eh? I don't know. I'm just throwing it out there.
0: Hey, you get that pot of money that you spend on your total draft class, and you choose how you cut it up. Pitch inside corner with a sinker. Drouin has been attacking the strike zone. 1-2 on Reynolds. Brian Reynolds this season against the Brewers, by the way, is 1-for-12 after that first inning flyout. I'll knock on wood as I say that. Pirates have gone 3-1 against the Brewers thus far this season after that comeback win earlier today. Brewers and Pirates scoreless. 1-2 pitch is high. On a fastball to the arm side. 2-2. 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It's been a banner day for the White Sox. Told you they had the first overall pick. Time called here before the 2-2. Sanchez and Drouin, the battery not on the same page, so Gary will go with a Potawatomi Sportsbook trip to the mound. Brock Chalowski, a new member of the White Sox organization. They won a game today already. And they're in first place in the AL Central at the moment. They shut out the A's 1-0. It's been a terrific season for Will Venable's White Sox, who are in first place, as I mentioned. They just got Munetaka Murakami back off the injured list yesterday. Meanwhile, the A's have now lost eight in a row.
1: They're reeling, and they just put Kurtz and Geloff on the injured list.
0: Now on the same page, 2-2 fouled on the ground wide of third by Reynolds, and we'll do it again. Sometimes baseball, and particularly scheduling, it's just, it means so much, but you can't control it. The schedule's made a year in advance, but the Brewers played the A's when they had all those guys there in Vegas and they were red hot.
1: And Geloff had that long hitting streak going. Soderstrom had the on-base streak. Kurtz is so good.
0: Kurtz, an MVP candidate, and now they can't beat anybody, and half those guys are out. If you'd played them a month later, probably would have been a different story out there in Vegas.
1: And the environment played into that, too.
0: 1-2-2, grounded wide of first, fair. And pound into the right field corner for Brian Reynolds. Played off the sidewall by Lara. And into second base. Standing up is Reynolds with an opposite field double that he poked just over the first base bag at fair, and Bowers had no chance to get to it. That is a great piece of hitting. You want to show that to youngsters learning how to hit. That was textbook what you do with a sinker out away from you. Put that on the Tom Amansky video. What are you going to do if you're throwing? You made a pitch. Runner at second, though, with one out, and now you got to deal with ace Marlene Valdez. First pitch, yanked on the ground, foul. Wide of third, it's 0-1. Got to be careful with this guy. We know that from game one of today's doubleheader when he had two home runs, including the game-winning grand slam. His first ever game against Milwaukee, 22-year-old. The 0-1. Down low from Drouin on a cutter, 1-1. We're scoreless in the bottom of the fourth. Red Sox have taken a 2-0 lead at Citi Field against the scuffling Mets. That's in the bottom of the fourth. Drouin looks back at second. Reynolds leads the 1-1. Driven to deep left. If it's fair, it's gone. It's hooking towards the pole. It is fair. Gone again. And it's Marlene Valdez has hit three homers on the day to single-handedly carry the Pirates' offense. A high-towering fly just inside the pole and left makes it 2-0 Pittsburgh in the bottom of the fourth. And that was another good pitch. That was the slider down and in, and he whipped the bat through and turned it around. Unbelievable. Valdez, this is only his 27th major league game. That's his 10th home run. And if it keeps going at this pace, he's going to be in the rookie of the year conversation before too long. One out, base is clear. Pirates have led 2-0 in each game today. And now here is O'Hearn taking a strike. Brewers have trailed 2-0 or more in five of the seven games this week. So they've been playing from behind, and a lot of them, they come back.
1: And we have been talking about this Pirates bullpen too, Josh. It is susceptible, and after Majenski went as long as he did in game one, even more susceptible today.
0: O'Hearn took another strike, so it's 0-2. Now he fouls one off on a slider very slowly down the third baseline. We'll do it again, 0-2.
1: So Brewers are going to have their opportunities in this one, still just down 2-0. No reason to panic, but hope Drouin can take care of the rest of this inning and keep it at 2-0.
0: O'Hearn hitless in the doubleheader. He flew to left back 2 innings ago. One out, base is clear in the 0-2. Lined in a left. Churio is right there. Hardly has to move. In a few steps, and he reaches to the side and snags it. So there's the bounce back from Shane, and that's out number two for Marcel Ozuna. The Red Sox, I told you, up 2-0. Boston has won 7 in a row coming into that game. And Andrew Monasterio hit a 2-run home run against his old teammate Freddy Peralta to give him that lead today at Citi Field. Ozuna takes low ball one. The Red Sox yesterday had travel issues getting to New York City. They didn't even get to Citi Field until like an hour and a half before the game was going to start. And they won. Now here's the tapper foul hit by Ozuna to the backstop, 1-1. So Boston trying to win their 8th straight. Don't write the obituary on that season just quite yet. 2-0 Pirates, thanks to Esmerlin Valdez. Here's a strike, and it's 1-2, but challenged by Ozuna.
2: Batter is challenging and call a strike.
0: It was outside, so he'll win it.
2: Falls over turn. Pittsburgh has 2 challenges remaining.
0: They've won a couple of those. ABS presented by Pella Windows and Doors of Wisconsin. Hitters count. Drawn with a 2-1. Yanked foul. Got out in front, pulls it into the extended netting down the left field line as veteran Marcel Ozuna flew to center his first time. It's 2-2. Marlins trailing the Guardians 2-0 at home. That game's in the fourth. Cleveland gave Miami a rare loss last night to start that series. 2-2. Ground ball to first base, hit the opposite way, right into the breadbasket of Jake Bowers. He'll take it himself in time to retire Ozuna and the side. But pitch to Esmerlin Valdez at your own peril today. He's hit his third home run, and a 2-run shot makes it 2-0 Pirates after 4. The Brewers Radio Network presented by American Family Insurance.
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0: Two nothing Pirates. Cooper Pratt's going to lead off against Bubba Chandler. That home run by Valdez, the difference in this game at this point. Brewers have been, as I said, continuously coming from these early deficits. It feels like every time they make it up, they don't always win, but they at least get back even or take a lead. And so let's get it done in the fifth here, Lane Grindle.
1: Well, we'll see what Cooper Pratt can do. Cooper grounded into that double play ball back in the second inning. That, to this point in the game, has loomed large. First pitch, he squares to bunt, pulls the bat back, and takes a strike, and it's 0-1. Cooper had a very good game one earlier today, 2-for-4 with a double and an RBI. 0-for-1 so far in this game. Chandler's pitch swung on and fouled back into the net. And it's quickly 0-2 on Cooper.
5: Chandler's been more of a strike thrower. He did walk Sanchez in that fourth inning, but feels like he's settled into this game. The pitch count is climbing, though. That's the thing to keep an eye on. He's at 82 pitches as he begins work, basically, here in this fifth. So the Brewers going to get into this Pirates bullpen tonight. 0-2 pitch is down and away. And it's one ball and two strikes. Missed with a slider. Tried to get Pratt to chase it, actually. And Cooper didn't go out there. Brandon Isert is getting loose in the Pittsburgh bullpen. The pitch is a slow chopper to short. Charging it is Triolo. Plays it on the forehand and throws to first in time to retire Pratt for the first out of this fifth inning. One away for Joey Ortiz. Time for a vibe check. A cooler full of Izzy Hard Seltzer. That's a big vibe. Izzy Hard Seltzer, the seltzer that passes the vibe check. Quiet in the Brewers bullpen. Throwing's been good. Just the one mistake, and if you could call it that, to Valdez. Pitch is in there for a strike on Joey Ortiz, and it's 0-1. Goes back to the top of the order, and Christian Yelich, who stands in the on-deck circle following Ortiz. 0-1. Joey took another strike on the outside edge. That was a slider that time, and it just caught the outside corner. It's no balls and two strikes here. The pitch. That missed off the plate away with a slider. And it's 1-2. That's a tough take for Joey. Just saw that slider that caught the corner. It was a similar pitch, but a little bit further off the plate. And Joey, a swinging bunt this time. Charging is the third baseman, Gonzalez, the throw to first. Not in time. Joey legs out the infield single. He's got his first hit of this series and is 1-for-2 now today. So Ortiz gets aboard. And similar to the fourth inning when the Brewers had a one-out base runner with Sanchez, they've got a one-out base runner now with Ortiz, but a little bit more speed to work with Joey versus Sanchez. So here's Yelich in the top of the order now against Chandler. First offering to Christian is inside with a fastball at 97. And it's 1-0. Chandler going to be at 90 pitches before this at bat is over. This next one is number 90 that he's about to throw to Yelich. Tosses that baseball out of play and a new one sent out to him. Chandler looks over his shoulder. And the pitch. Chopper left side. Backhanded by Gonzalez. Knocked it down. Doesn't have a play anywhere. He throws behind the runner. Ortiz at second, but he dives back into the bag safely. That'll be a base hit for Yelich. Gonzalez got to it. Knocked it down, but just didn't have a play. And so the Brewers have first and second now and one away with Jackson Churio coming to the plate. So the Brewers have a little threat going here against Chandler. They've had their opportunities in this game. They had two on in the first. Did not get the big hit. They had two on nobody out in the second and failed to score. And now they've got two on with one away and Churio at the plate, who is 1-for-2 today. First pitch caught the outside edge on Churio with a sinker at 100 miles an hour. It's 0-1. This is the third time through for these Brewers against this right-hander. A one pitch. Churio, a fly ball foul and out of play down the right field line, and it's 0-2 on Jackson. Told you that Isert is in that bullpen, the former Chicago White Sox. He is getting loose. It's 2-0 Pittsburgh, top of the fifth inning. But the Brewers with another great opportunity right here. Chandler looks at second. Still looking at Ortiz. Holding, and now wheels back towards the bag without a throw. And Joey scrambles back there. Brewers have outhit the Pirates 4-3. They outhit them in game one, too. But trailed in the run column like they do so far here in game two. 0-2 pitch, a ground ball to second base. Lau flips to the shortstop, Triolo for one, on to first. Not in time. Mercurio hustling up the line, stays out of the double play. And the Brewers have him on the corners with two outs. Don Kelly holding things up to see if they want to challenge it. Still has not made a decision. He will not challenge. And so credit to Churio for hustling. That looked like it could be two off the bat. But he's able to stay out of the double play, and that'll get Terang to the plate here with runners on the corners and two outs. Brewers could really use a clutch hit. Brewers are 0 for 4 with runners in scoring position so far in this game. Chandler's first pitch to Terang. Missed down and away with a slider. It's 1-0. Terang has struck out. He's also flied to left. Went 0 for 3 in game 1 today. He is 0 for 5 in totality here on this Saturday. 1-0 pitch. Swing and a miss. He blew a fastball past him at 100. Boy, that finishes at the mitt crisply. You can hear it popping the catcher's mitt of Flores. One ball and one strike on Bryce. Chandler brings home the pitch. That missed low, and it's going to be challenged by Flores.
2: Got the challenge in the call of ball.
5: 101 below the zone. This will be upheld.
2: Call confirmed. Pittsburgh has one challenge remaining.
5: It is a ball, and it's two balls and one strike on Bryce. Challenge is brought to you by Pella Windows and Doors of Wisconsin. Chandler looks over his shoulder at Churio over at first. And the 2-1 pitch. Fly ball left field. Racing back is Reynolds. Into the corner at the wall. He jumps up. It bangs off the very top of the wall and bounds back into left field. Churio's around third. He's going to score. Terang's going to stop at second. But the Brewers get two in on a two-run double from Bryce Terang, and we are tied at two. Ortiz was at third, so he could just jog home. Reynolds got back there in the corner and leapt at the wall, and he did not catch it. It hit off the very top of the wall and bounded back in toward left. $75 to the Mac Fund, courtesy of West Bend, the silver lining. And Bryce Terang, with his 23rd double of the year, has tied this game, and that's going to be it for Bubba Chandler. A 2-2 ball game. Chandler exits, and Isert's going to come into this game for Pittsburgh. It's a North Shore adult diaper pitching change. Sometimes you need a change. When control problems get out of hand, when accidents start to pile up, go to NorthShore.com. Isert's coming in. We'll tell you about him after this on the Brewers Radio Network, presented by American Family Insurance.
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5: Left-hander Brandon Isert takes over on the mound for the Pirates, recently acquired from the White Sox. And it'll be Jake Bowers at the plate. A 2-2 ball game. Bryce Terang is hit second after the two-run double. And Bowers rips one down the right field line, but foul and out of play. And it's 0-1. He got a fastball at 89, middle, and he was out in front of it. A little different seeing Eisert from the left side at 89 after seeing 101 from the right side with Chandler, who is still responsible for Terang at second base. Eisert's 0-1 pitch is down in the dirt with a slider. It's one ball and one strike. His last outing with the White Sox came on the 7th when an inning and two-thirds, two hits, four runs allowed, two walks, and threw 37 pitches. That was his last outing in the big leagues for Eisert. This Pirates team, they are in major need of bullpen arms. Here's the 1-1. Bowers pops it up, foul, third base side. It'll find the seats, and it's 1-2. Brewers have tied it on a two-run double from Bryce Terang, his 57th and 58th RBIs of the season. And now their top RBI man, Jake Bowers, trying to give them the lead with a runner in scoring position here. One-two pitch. Bowers took down and away with a slider in. It's even at two balls and two strikes. So after the two-run home run from Valdez in the bottom of the fourth inning, the Brewers answer right back like they so often do. 2-2 pitch. Bowers took down and away. It's three balls and two strikes, and you love this matchup for Gary Sanchez if Bowers can reach. Sanchez awaits in the on-deck circle. Eisert looks in. Here's the 3-2 to Bowers. Down and away, he walked him. So the Brewers now have first and second with two away, and Sanchez strolling to the plate. An ortho ASAP walk drawn by Jake Bowers, his second walk of this game. Sanchez walked in his last at-bat back in the fourth. I told you that Eisert walked two in his last outing. That came against Boston again back on July the 7th. Pitch to Sanchez is down and in with a changeup, and it's 1-0. Eisert struggling a little bit with the strike zone early on in this outing. First and second, nobody out here, top of the fifth inning. Eisert's pitch to Sanchez is inside, and it's 2-0. Sanchez with eight home runs on the year in a part-time role. Big-time power. Awaits the 2-0 from Eisert. Here it comes, and a miss down and in. He's gone 3-0 on Sanchez, and he's another pitch out of the zone away from loading the bases. With Garrett Mitchell in the on-deck circle. Three balls and no strikes. Here's the pitch. And he took a strike at the knees. Gary's going to challenge it.
2: Batter is challenging and call a strike.
5: And this is a strike. Gary's not shy about challenging, I'll tell you that much. It's going to stay a strike.
2: False confirmed, Milwaukee has one challenge remaining.
5: So Gary gets back in the box here. First and second, three balls and one strike to count here. Eisert kicks and delivers, and Gary took down and in. He'll draw the walk anyway, and the bases are loaded. Another ortho ASAP walk. Garrett Mitchell strolls to the plate here for Milwaukee. And there is action again in that Pittsburgh bullpen out there. We are kind of blocked, so it's hard for us to see who it is that's getting loose. But we're going to get a mound visit here. And the Pirates are going to try to talk some things over. That is, I believe, Johan Ramirez, who the Brewers have some history with, out there in the bullpen getting loose as Bill Murphy, the pitching coach, is out there now to chat with Eisert. These two haven't worked together much. Eisert just joined the club and was just activated before this game. Trips to the Mound brought to you by Pottawatomie Sportsbook with wall-to-wall screens, elite dining, and over 95 kiosks. It's a fan's dream. Pottawatomie Sportsbook, become a legend. So the mound visit is over. Garrett Mitchell strolling the plate. He's the eighth batter of this inning. The Brewers have two runs in, but again, the bases are loaded with two outs here. And Garrett, who's been swinging it well against lefties of late, has a hit here today and has two hits for the entire day, is at the plate. First pitch to him, and he took a strike on the outside edge. That was a slider that looked like it might have been a little bit wide. It did. It caught the very low outside corner. Very good pitch from Isert to start up Mitchell. The 0-1. Down and away, and a good sliding block by Flores behind the plate. He can really block the baseball. We've seen him save some runs a couple of times over the course of this game already here today. One ball and one strike on Garrett. Here's the pitch. Ground ball right back to Isert. He will backhand it, flip it to first, and take care of Mitchell, and the inning is over. But the Brewers get it tied on the two-run double from Bryce Turang. We go to the bottom of the fifth, a 2-2 ball game on the Brewers Radio Network, presented by American Family Insurance.
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5: We go to the bottom of the fifth inning, a 2-2 ball game. Brewers and the Pirates, game two of this doubleheader here today. They'll finish up the series tomorrow afternoon in Pittsburgh. It'll be morning when the game first pitches back home tomorrow. Shane Drouin back out there for the bottom of the fifth inning. Rafael Flores Jr. to lead things off for the Pirates. First offering to Flores. He is on the inside edge for a strike, and it's 0-1. Got to give some credit where it is due. Our good friend Joe Klimchak, who is the on-field host here in Pittsburgh. And they'll appeal to first. He went. Says Alfonso Marquez. It's going to cost Flores a strike, and it's no balls and two strikes. We like to refer to him as Joe Leaner. He caught a foul ball last half inning. I missed it. But I've been informed he indeed did catch a foul ball. No balls and two strikes on Flores. The pitch. And he missed a little low with a curveball. One ball and two strikes. And I just offer that he caught a foul ball, and I leave it at that, Josh.
23: That's the word that I have.
5: 1-2 pitch. Fly ball center field, pushing back Mitchell. He's got room. Back pedals to the edge of the warning track. Makes the catch. And there's one away.
23: I was visiting with our friends Jeff Levering and Tim Dillard, and they had visual proof of Joe's catch.
1: They have visual proof of your non-catch in Arizona. That was this road trip, by the way. This, I mean,
23: it was a week ago.
1: You broke your hand, had a cast, and it's healed by now. Here's Jared Triolo. Throwing brings home the first pitch and missed inside 1-0. I kid. I couldn't catch
23: it. No,
1: a
23: it was
1: ball.
23: Only a splint. It wasn't a cast.
1: Right. I will tell a story about that. The 1-0 pitch is a ground ball. Sharply hit off the foot of Drouin. Kicks out to Terang, who fields it and throws to first in time. 1-4-3, it'll go in your scorebook. And there's two away now for Billy Cook. When that happened, you know, we were joking around, but then your thumb was hurting a little bit. And I get that because I've had a foul ball come into the booth and get a piece of me before. It hurts. Those things come in a little hotter than you realize. And so I went and got you some ice. But I said, do you need to go see the trainer? And you said, I will walk to the other side of town to an urgent care before I'll let one of the team trainers look at me. Billy Cook is the batter, takes inside 1-0. And not because you wouldn't trust them to do a great job. It's because you didn't want to have them know what had happened.
23: You want to talk about never hearing the end
1: of
23: something?
1: It's a good choice by you. 1-0 pitch. That's in there for a strike. It's 1-1. Kent will be in the gym at the hotel. And if he's got like an ankle hurting him, he'll go find the trainers and tell them all about it. One ball and one strike on Billy Cook. The pitch. Swing and a miss. And it's 1-2. Two outs, nobody on here. Bottom of the fifth. Drouin trying to have a shutdown inning after the Brewers got it tied in the top half of this inning. Cook will use his timeout. Hitting out of the nine spot here today for Pittsburgh. Drouin brings home the 1-2 pitch. Swing and a miss. He struck him out. Climbed the ladder with a fastball at 94. And Drouin works a 1-2-3. Bottom of the fifth. We go to the sixth inning. It's a 2-2 ball game on the Brewers Radio Network, presented by American Family Insurance.
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1: 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Luis Lara will lead off against him. A 2-2 ball game, and Lara takes inside for ball one. One ball and no strikes on Lara, who is 0-for-1 with a walk so far today. Brewers got it tied on a two-run double from Terang in the top of the fifth inning.
5: 1-0 pitch. That is in there for a strike, and it's 1-1. Remember, in 24, the Brewers saw Johan Ramirez for approximately 11 different teams that year. One ball and one strike on Lara. The pitch. And that missed with a curveball up and away. Two balls and one strike.
23: And he only started about three benches clearing incidents.
5: Yeah. Two, for sure. New York, Baltimore. And I know they saw him with another team that year. 2-1 is a chopper to first. Backing up on it is O'Hearn. He flips to Ramirez, covering in time to take care of Lara. And there's one away. Brewers faced him plenty of times. They've seen him a lot since he's been with Pittsburgh as well. In 24 alone, he was with New York to start the year, Baltimore, then the Dodgers, and then Boston. He was with four different teams in 24 as Cooper Pratt is the batter. First pitch is a breaking ball that missed inside, and it's 1-0. And I know he faced the Brewers with the Mets and Baltimore. One-oh pitch, a swing and a miss, and it's 1-1. I think that was, no, then he faced him with the Dodgers later in the year, too. So three of the four teams he saw the Brewers with over the course of that year in 24. He did not clear the benches when he was with the Dodgers. 1-1. This is a fly ball to center, right in the tracks of the center fielder Cook. Barely has to move. Makes the catch, and there's two away. That'll get Joey Ortiz to the plate here with two outs. Award-winning Pine River cheese spread, Cedar Crest ice cream, and frozen custard, and of course, Usinger sausage. Those are three Wisconsin originals, three summertime favorites. If you live in Wisconsin, you know exactly what I'm talking about. If not, you should try to move to Wisconsin. Once you've tasted the best, forget the rest. So here's Ortiz, who had that infield single back in the fifth that started up that rally for the Brewers. Takes a first pitch strike from Ramirez on a sweeper, and it's 0-1. Tied at two here as we go to the sixth inning. Brewers trying to split this doubleheader with the Pirates here today. The pitch is a little low with a sinking fastball. It's one ball and one strike. Mainly overcast all day long. The sun has poked through a few different times. Seen a lot of boats on the river. Certainly a decent day to be on the river, but 1-1 is a fly ball. Left center field. Racing back is Reynolds. Still back onto the track, and it is off the top of the wall and bounces back into play. Ortiz will put the brakes on at second. He hit that ball as far as you can hit it in this ballpark, and it stay in the ballpark. It was hit out towards the notch, which is 410. It hit just to the right of that on the top of the bullpen wall and then came back into play. It's the eighth double of the year for Joey Ortiz. He was that close to giving the Brewers the lead. Goodness. You can't hit a ball much further than that and have it stay in the ballpark. It hit right on the very top, and so often when it hits on the top of the padding, it goes on out. But this one had that backspin and came back into play. So here's Yelich. $75 to the Mac Fund, courtesy of West Bend, the silver lining. Yelich takes a strike on the inside edge, and it's 0-1. That is some tough luck for Joey Ortiz. Almost had home run number four on the season. No balls in one strike. The pitch. Way inside. Almost hit Yelich. I think it did. It clipped him on the foot. So Yelich is hit by the pitch, and that'll get Churio to the plate. The Pirates will hold things up just to see if they want to challenge it. But it sounded like it got a piece of his foot. And there will be no challenge from Pittsburgh. So hit batters brought to you by Habish, Habish, and Rotier. Being hit at the plate or in a car can be a serious matter. Habish, Habish, and Rotier. Wisconsin strong for 95 years. 13 statewide locations. Habish, Habish, and Rotier. National reputation, hometown service. So here's Churio, 1-for-3 today. First pitch to him is a backup sweeper, and it missed inside. It's 1-0. Back, First and second for the Crew with two outs here. Churio 0 for 2 against Ramirez in his career. Swing and a miss at a sweeper off the plate away. And it's 1-1. He is grounded out and he has flied out against him so far in his career. Righty versus righty matchup, of course. Brewers and Pirates tied at 2 here in the top of the sixth. 1-1. Swing and a miss. He chased another sweeper off the plate away. And it's 1-2. So Jackson behind in the count here. Brewers have had a lot of opportunities in this game. One-two pitch. Missed down and in with a sinker at 98. And the count levels at 2 balls and 2 strikes. Ortiz had the two-out double. Yelich was hit by the pitch. And Churio trying to battle. 2-2 pitch. Got a piece of that sweeper and fouled it back behind home plate, and he stays alive. Trying to grind out this at bat. You've got Terang in the on-deck circle for Milwaukee. Like that matchup for Bryce if Churio can get him to the plate here. 2 balls and 2 strikes the count. Ramirez kicks, delivers, and a pop-up. This one behind home plate, foul territory. Flores sheds the mask, has room, makes the catch, and then gives a fist pump to the fans that were standing right next to the screen. Pirates get out of it. We go to the bottom of the sixth, tied at 2 on the Brewers Radio Network, presented by American Family Insurance.
8: From the WTMJ Breaking News Center, I'm Jen Gregg. A Milwaukee man charged in a wrong-way OWI crash that killed an unborn child pled guilty this week. A man accused of making pipe bombs in West Allis has been sentenced to probation. And one person is injured after a non-fatal shooting early this morning on Milwaukee's northwest side. Tonight, mostly clear, a low of 65. Sunday, sunny, a little warmer, a high of 85. I'm Jen Gregg, WTMJ News.
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5: It's a 2-2 ball game as we go to the bottom of the sixth inning. Shane Drouin has thrown 61 pitches so far. He's been very good. And Nick Gonzalez in the top of the order, due up for the Pirates. First pitch missed outside with a slider. It's 1-0. Don't miss George Webb's double play meal deal. 7 cheeseburgers, 2 orders of fries for $17.99. 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It's 1-1. 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Now, Brewers' theme in this game has been missed opportunities so far. 1-1 pitch is a fly ball into right center. Breaking in and to his right is Lara. He's there to make the catch. And there's one away for Brandon Lau. Brewers have had opportunities to put up some crooked numbers even in this game and just haven't had that big hit, save for the one big swing from Terang. They are currently tied at 2. They're into this Pirates bullpen. They're getting a great performance so far from Drouin on the mound. is a fly ball right center. This is hit really well. Going back is Mitchell, and this will one hop the wall. It does stay in play. And cruising into second with a double is Brandon Lau. Before Brian Reynolds hits, 10 for ID on the Brewers Radio Network.
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5: With Josh Maurer and Kent Sommerfeld, Lane Griddle with you here today from PNC Park in Pittsburgh. Brewers 2, Pirates 2. Runner in scoring position for Pittsburgh with one away, and Brian Reynolds is the batter, the switch hitter hitting right-handed against the lefty Shane Brouwen. Brouwen's first offering.

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1: A one is a liner fair down into the corner in right field. Hits off the sidewall around third, and scoring is Lau. It'll be an RBI single for Brian Reynolds. Pittsburgh leads it 3-2. Hit harder than his double was back in the fourth, but a similar piece of hitting. That was a sinker middle-middle. He just got his hands inside of it and lined it inside the right field line. And now, Herwin's going to face Valdez. There's action in the Pirates' bullpen. It is quiet still in the Brewers' pen. Chris Hook is on his way out, though, now for a Potawatomi Sportsbook trip to the mound. Wall-to-wall screens, Elite Dining, over 95 kiosks. It's a fan's dream. Potawatomi Sportsbook, become a legend. This is the third time through for Drouin, and the swings have been a little bit better. The double, and now the base hit. Now you're facing a very dangerous hitter. That has been the story of the day so far. And ace Maryland Valdez, who has a two-run homer in this game, had a grand slam in game one, had a solo home run in game one. So he is, and boy, do we hope this doesn't happen at some point tonight. He is a three-run homer away from the homer cycle today.
2: Oh boy.
1: Drouin looks at first. And the pitch. A half swing and a miss at a curveball, and a good one. It's 0-1. He came in with 7 home runs today. He's got 10 now. 0-1. Way inside. 1-1. Grant Anderson getting loose in the Brewers' pen now. That would probably be for Marcelo Zuna. It's a couple of batters away. One pitch. Swing and a miss. Got a fastball past him at 95, and it's 1-2. 3-2, Pirates lead it. Get the feeling that 3-2 won't be the final score here today. Again, this has been a Pirates team who has struggled to get outs at the end of games. That has been a big problem for this team. Brewers almost made them pay for that in game one today. 1-2. Swing and a miss. He struck him out with an elevated fastball at 95. Has a big strikeout for Drouin, his second out of the inning. 2 away for Ryan O'Hearn. This could be the last batter for Drouin, depending on how things unfold, with Anderson getting loose in that bullpen for the Crew. Dennis Santana, who has really struggled this year, is in their bullpen. The Pirates' pen. First pitch is in there on the inside edge with a slider for a strike on O'Hearn. Front door slider that time from Shane Drouin. O'Hearn has flied out to left both times today. He's 0-2. 0-1. And that ran in and hit him in the back. A sinker at 95, and it plunked him right in the back. We've had a lot of hit batters in this doubleheader today. Sproat hit 3 in his 3 innings today. It's the first hit batter from Drouin. That was right in the back. You could hear O'Hearn grunt as it hit him. Hit batters brought to you by Habish, Habish, and Rotier. Injured in a car accident. The right call is Habish. With 13 offices across the state, they're the hometown firm. 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Brewers are going to stick with Drouin against Marcelo Zuna here. First and second, and 2 away. Drouin brings home the first pitch, a swing and a miss at a slider down in the dirt. It's 0-1.

0: Reynolds is at second. O'Hearn is at first for the Pirates. They lead the Brewers 3-2. No balls and one strike to count. Groen brings home the pitch, and that missed down and away with a slider. It is 1-1. Ozuna 0-2 today. A fly out and a ground out. Long look in for Drone, who's now at 75 pitches. Kicks and delivers, and a swing and a miss. Got a fastball by him at 94. He turns around and asks Malachi Moore if he's just swung at a strike. He did, and he's going to use his timeout. It's a big moment right here. Try to get out of this inning with just the one run allowed. You feel all right if you're the Brewers. One ball and two strikes. Drouin looks at first. O'Hearn not being held on over there. The pitch. And he painted the outside corner with a strike. Ozuna's going to challenge.
1: Batter's challenging the call strike.
0: And he is going to lose it. Boom. Strike out of Marcell Ozuna for Shane Groen. And he limits the damage to just the one run in the sixth. He's through six innings of three-run baseball. The Pirates lead the Brewers 3-2 as we head to the seventh on the Brewers Radio Network, presented by American Family Insurance.
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0: Pirates lead it 3-2 as we head to the seventh inning. Dennis Santana is on the mound for the Pirates, and Josh Maurer is on the mic for the Brewers.
11: Thank you, Lane. And the man who's driven in the only two runs of the day for Milwaukee, Bryce Terang, is going to greet Santana, who has been struggling of late. In the middle of the order, Terang, Bowers, and Sanchez coming up. Now chasing a run after Brian Reynolds' go-ahead RBI hit. First pitch is over the inside corner with a fastball. Last time up, Bryce hit one off the top of the left field fence. Reynolds tried to make a leaping catch and missed it, and it was a two-run double. The 0-1 inside and low on a changeup. Think about this. The Brewers have hit two balls off the top of the wall and neither have been home runs. They've left nine on base. They're 1-for-8 hitting with runners in scoring position, but down just a run. The 1-1 outside corner with a slider through the back door. 1-2. Brewers have had multiple base runners aboard in four of the first six innings in this game. 3-2 Pittsburgh, though, trying to sweep the doubleheader. Santana's 1-2. Tried to check. He did on a pitch down and in. Slider. John Bacon at third base says no. He's the same man that rung up Terang on a questionable check swing to strike out in the first.
0: Yeah, he owed him one.
11: 2-2. Seventh inning has been great for the Brewers of late. Here's a high, deep drive. In the air into right center field, but playable. Back goes Billy Cook on the warning track, and Cook makes the catch about three steps in front of the fence. Bryce just misses one. Boy, this has been a frustrating day so far for the Brewers.
0: Just a little bit off the end of the bat, Josh.
11: Brewers have scored at least one run in seven consecutive seventh innings. I don't know if you can make rhyme or reason of that, but it's pretty remarkable. Jake Bowers now swings through a changeup. That started Sunday when they had the game-winning rally against the Diamondbacks. Bowers hit a home run in that one. In every game this week, they've scored at least one run in the seventh. One out, though, in the 0-1. Swing and a miss. Another changeup, 0-2. It's a North Shore adult diaper pitching change for even the heaviest control problems. I got you covered. 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Johan Ramirez pitched around a double that literally hit off the top of the fence from Ortiz and a hit batter to get a scoreless sixth. And now Johan can get a win. Santana into his 42nd outing of the year as Bowers in an 0-2 hole in the pitch outside. Tripled up on a changeup. That time Jake didn't chase. Ball one. Jake hit a home run in game one of the doubleheader. In game two, he's 0-for-1 with two walks. Santana has 1-2. Swing and a miss. Got him with a slider. So deep flyout and a strikeout. And that great seventh inning streak is in the balance as Gary Sanchez comes to the plate. If the Pirates can get the final seven outs, they will win both series thus far this year against the Brewers, which is quite a feat. They would be 4-1 against Milwaukee this year. First pitch coming. In at the knees with a slider. Santana working ahead, and it's 0-1. Gary has grounded out, and he has also twice walked. Brewers lost a late 6-3 lead in the opener and fell 7-6. The 0-1. That's in their first strike again, right down the middle with a slider, and it's 0-2. The hero of the day for Pittsburgh has been rookie ace Marlene Valdez, who's hit three homers. The game-winning grand slam included in game one, and a two-run shot in this one. Two out. And the 0-2. Down in the dirt on a changeup taken by Gary Sanchez for ball one. So the Brewers trying to bounce back after that heartbreaking loss. They hit into a double play with the bases loaded and one out in the ninth to lose by a run earlier. Down a run in the seventh here in this one. The 1-2. Line drive opposite way, slicing and foul. Over towards the sidewall and a sinker in on the hands of Sanchez. It remains 1-2. 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Cubs and Reds get underway at 6-10. Here's the pitch, swinging a tapper foul up third baseline. Sanchez stays alive. Cubs are back within seven games of the Brewers. After Milwaukee lost earlier, Chicago trying to snap its two-game skid as they send Javier Assad out to the mound opposite Nick Lodolo tonight in Cincy. Two out in the seventh. Nobody's aboard as Dennis Santana looks for a 1-2-3 inning. Through the middle of the order. The 1-2. Line drive again, slicing foul right field side and into the extended netting. We already know that this 18-game in 17-day stretch, which ends tomorrow, is going to give the Brewers a winning record. 1-2 again. Drilled deep but hooked it, and it's going to be foul. Out of play down the left field line. Home run distance for Gary, but he was just out in front, and it's a long strike. Still 1-2. The ball was mashed. Brewers are 10-6 in this stretch of 18-17. And the pitch is low. It's 2-2. They're also going to have another winning road trip. They've already clinched that. But trying to avoid losing the doubleheader today. Down a run in the seventh. 2-2. Up and in, and Gary's come from behind to work a full count here against Dennis Santana with Garrett Mitchell in the on-deck circle. Brewers on this trip, 6-3, their longest road trip by games of the season. It'll be 11 games by tomorrow. Santana is ready, and the 3-2. Hit in the air, shallow into right. Should be easy for Esmirlin Valdez. Few steps over to his right, makes the catch. And Santana has a 1-2-3 seventh. First time in 8 games, the Brewers did not score a run in the seventh inning. We will stretch in Pittsburgh. Pirates up 3-2 with Drouin going back on the Brewers Radio Network, presented by American Family Insurance.
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11: Shane Drouin will continue in this game as we go to the bottom of the seventh inning. He has only thrown 77 pitches. Pirates just got the go-ahead run against him in the sixth to lead it 3-2, and the bottom of the order is coming up. 7-8-9, rookie catcher Flores Jr., then Jared Triolo, and Billy Cook. 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So Drouin continues. Just a couple pitches he'd like to have back today. Otherwise, he's been terrific again. But on the losing end of a 3-2 score at the moment, Rafael Flores Jr. has blooped a single and flown out. And he'll take ball one with a curve. The left-hander, the rookie, Drouin with a 1-0. Drop that curve ball in on the inside corner for a strike, 1-1. The longest outing for Sproat. 6 1/3 innings in Colorado. Back on the 7th of June, a month ago. 1-1 high, and it's 2-1. Pitch count-wise, he is in decent shape to get through a 7th, which would be a career-long. Drouin. Sorry if I said Sproat. I was reading the game notes, and top of the game notes were Brandon Sproat, and the bottom of the game notes were Shane Drouin. Thank you to Kent for picking that up. 2-1 pitch, up and away, and it's 3-1 on the young catcher, Rafael Flores Jr., just up this week from the minor leagues. 3-1 coming. There's a strike with a fastball, and it's 3-2. $29,080. Bigger crowd by about 7,000 fans than we had for game one of today's doubleheader. Overcast here in Pittsburgh. 3-2 Pirates, bottom seven, and a full count on Rafael Flores Jr. The pitch is hit on the ground to third. Backhanded on a hop by Joey Ortiz. Makes a perfect throw across the diamond. In time to get Flores, and that's the first out of the inning. And that's going to be it. Well, he'll tie his career high in innings pitched, but they will not let him face Jared Triolo at 83 pitches. Pat Murphy is going to make a call to the bullpen. Grant Anderson has been getting loose for the Brewers. So unfortunately, Drouin could lose this game, cannot win it. Pitching change brought to you by Ironworkers Local 8. 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
11: Grant Anderson will make his fourth appearance of this marathon road trip. Coming on in with one out, nobody aboard in the seventh, and a 3-2 Pirates lead. And the bottom two on the Pirates lineup card coming up. Jared Triolo, then Billy Cook. Drouin done after those 6 1/3 innings, matching a career-long outing. 5 hits, 3 runs. He didn't walk a batter and struck out 6. Triolo takes ball 1. 83 pitches, 60 strikes for Mr. Drouin. And now it's Anderson. He's had a very nice trip. Remember, it began when he had that great extra inning win in Phoenix. That feels like a long time ago. That was this trip. Triolo grounds that one to shortstop, play for Cooper Pratt. He gobbles it up, and he throws to first. One shortstop retires the other, and that's a good start for Mr. Anderson. Given up one earned run in 5 innings of work over the 3 appearances he's made on this road trip prior to today, has Grant. Overall, this is his 37th appearance of the year. 2-3 with a 3.32 ERA. Billy Cook has flown out and struck out. 2 out, bluffs a bunt, pulls back, and takes outside ball 1. Pirates bullpen. I think they're quiet. Nope, there's somebody getting loose now.
19: Like Mattson.
11: Yeah, they got a right-hander getting loose. Isaac Mattson, thank you. So Dennis Santana looks like he'll be 1 inning and done. Now Billy Cook does bunt, but he bunts foul up the third baseline. Showed it on the first pitch, tried it on the second. 1-1. Isaac Mattson with a 4.66 earned run average. And in the eighth inning, the Brewers will be sending up Mitchell, Lara, and Pratt. Here's the pitch. Line drive off the glove of Anderson. It'll be a base hit. Deflects towards shortstop. Very shallow. In past the pitcher and well in on the grass. It's an infield hit for Billy Cook. Anderson reached up on a ball that wasn't hit all that hard. Tried to catch it on the line, but he deflected it like 5 feet behind him. So Billy Cook has a rare major league hit. His 6th of the season. That's it. Good speed at first for Nick Gonzalez. The hits in this game now even at 6. Gonzalez is 0 for 3. And the first pitch comes in, letter high, with that three-quarter arm slot. Grant Anderson delivers a 93-mile-an-hour strike. Jared Koenig starts to play catch in the Brewers' bullpen. Two out in the 0-1. Gonzalez chops to second base. Two hops. There's Bryce Terang. He fields it chest high and throws out Gonzalez. 4-3 on your scorecard. Inning over between Drouin and Anderson. No problem. Six outs left to work with. Brewers will try to get it. Isaac Mattson as they trail 3-2 into the eighth on the Brewers Radio Network, presented by American Family Insurance.
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11: Pirates 3, Brewers 2. Game 2 of the doubleheader getting into the late innings. We hit the 8th, and with a North Shore adult diaper pitching change, Isaac Mattson replaces Dennis Santana to call the action again. Here's Liam Grindle.
0: All right, thank you very much, Josh. Garrett Mitchell will lead things off for the crew. At least a run out there to get for the Brewers. Mattson making his 10th career appearance against the Brewers. Pitch hits the inside corner with a fastball at 94, and it's 0-1. He's been pretty good against the Brewers over his career. 10 innings, just 3 hits allowed, 4 runs. Has given up a home run. It was a memorable one to Christian Yelich, if memory serves me right. Here's a chopper to first base. Fielded by the first baseman, O'Hearn. The flip to first is just in time. It was a very close play at first, as O'Hearn kind of slow played that ball and gave a lazy flip to first, and Mitchell almost beat it out. But he is retired for the first out of this eighth inning, and that'll get Luis Lara to the plate. Today's eighth inning being brought to you by the Wisconsin Laborers District Council, representing 9,000 skilled union laborers throughout Wisconsin. Learn more at liunawisconsin.org. That's liunawisconsin.org. And feel the power. First pitch to Lara. Missed outside. It's 1-0. Been a little bit more quiet of a game two for Lara and Pratt, who were all over that first game with some of the rallies. 1-0 pitch is a fly ball left field and out of play. One ball and one strike on Lara. Lara, then Pratt, then Ortiz if the inning would extend that far. Be interesting to see what the Pirates do in the ninth inning, depending on how this inning shakes out. The 1-1 to Lara is up and away with a slider. Two balls and one strike. Would they pitch Soto twice in one day, which a lot of managers are hesitant to do if they can avoid it? Would they maybe throw left-hander Mason Montgomery, who's made a bunch of appearances for them this year, experienced guy this season? Remains to be seen. Brewers hope they can do something about this deficit right here in the eighth. Lara takes outside, and it goes to 3-1. Love to get the speed of Lara on with one out here. Try to push this inning to the top of the order. Evan Sisk is now getting loose in the Pirates bullpen. Here's a fly ball fouling out of play down the left field line. Stings at three balls, or it's now three balls and two strikes, rather, on Lara. Lara did walk back in the second inning in his first plate appearance of the day. Struck out and grounded out in the two subsequent appearances after that.
11: I think that is Mason Montgomery getting loose, actually, Lane.
0: It is, yeah. I think that would be what you would think would be the case for the Pirates. 3-2 pitch. And a liner into left. That's dropping quickly, and it's down for a base hit for Luis Lara. Lara's fourth hit as a big leaguer. And he is aboard with one away now in front of Cooper Pratt. Leinenkugel's Summer Shandies, a refreshing Weiss beer with natural lemonade flavor. Leinenkugel's, flavor the moment. So the Brewers do have the tying run on here, trailing 3-2 in this eighth inning. Cooper Pratt, 0-for-3 today. He was 2-for-4 in game one earlier today, though. The pitch is high with a slider, and it's 1-0. Again, Lara was a stolen base artist in the minor leagues. Brewers were aggressive early, trying to steal on Bubba Chandler a little bit, and Flores behind the plate. Flores is going to walk a baseball out and visit with Mattson here. Pottawatomie Sportsbook trip to the mound. Wall-to-wall screens, elite dining, over 95 kiosks. A fan's dream. Pottawatomie Sportsbook, become a legend. One ball and no strikes on Pratt. Joey Ortiz now being called back into the dugout out of the on-deck circle, and it looks like the Brewers will send a pinch hitter up for him. That's Andrew Vaughn that is in the on-deck circle for the Brewers. That caught the outside corner. Fastball at 95. One ball and one strike. That was a good pitch from Mattson. Lara at first being held on by O'Hearn. Mattson out of the stretch, the 1-1. That missed down and in with a slider. And it's two balls and one strike. Brewers trailing 3-2. Lost game one earlier today, 7-6. Heartbreaking fashion. Had a 6-3 lead. Brewers don't blow very many leads. 2-1. Swing and a miss. He took a big cut at a fastball up at 95. And Cooper swung through it. It's two balls and two strikes. Cooper was trying to give the Brewers the lead with that swing. That was a big-time swing. Cooper steps out of the box for a moment. Mattson goes for a little walk on the backside of the mound. Told you the Brewers out hit the Pirates in game one despite losing. They're out hitting the Pirates in game two as well, 7-6. Two balls and two strikes on Cooper Pratt. Mattson brings home the pitch and swung on and fouled straight back, and Cooper had another good cut. Fastball at 95, this one at the bottom of the zone, right above the knees perhaps, and he took a big cut at that one and fouled it back and stays alive. It's two balls and two strikes on Pratt. Mattson's 2-2. Fly ball, right field, tracking it is Valdez, but it'll find the seats foul and out of play down the right field line, and the battle continues between Mattson and Pratt. Again, Vaughn is in the on-deck circle. He would hit for Ortiz. Brewers had the Pirates very nervous late in game one, but the Pirates escaped. Brewers trying to not let them off the hook for a second consecutive game. 2-2 pitch. Fly ball on the infield. Left side. Backpedaling is the third baseman, Gonzalez, and he will make the catch for the second out. Pratt had a lengthy battle, but pops out in fair territory on the seventh pitch of the at-bat. And it's going to be up to Andrew Vaughn now, with Lara at first and two away. So Vaughn pinch hitting for Ortiz. It's Top of the order looms after Vaughn. Yelich in the on-deck circle. Well, as we told you earlier, Yelich homered off of him a couple of years ago.
11: And you just think about the last time Joey Ortiz batted and how that ball didn't get out when it hit the very top of the fence but bounced back into play instead of going over. Oh, the centimeters that can decide games potentially.
0: The Terang double that was almost a three-run homer. The Ortiz ball on the very top of the wall. I mean, you see that occasionally, but so often when it hits the top of the wall, it skips on over. But that one was back spun and came back into play. So a brief mound visit here between Flores and Mattson. And here's Vaughn, who would love to atone for that double play he hit into to finish game one. Mattson brings home the first pitch. And, oh, it caught the inside corner with a fastball at 96. No balls in one strike. It did, too. Really nice pitch. Vaughn is 0 for 1 lifetime against Mattson. Hasn't seen him, but one time. It was a flyout. A one, swing and a miss at a slider down and away, and it's nothing and two on Andrew. See what the Brewers do in the bottom of the eighth inning. They've got Uribe up and getting loose. And now Mattson will step off and Lara back to the bag. Lara with a one-out single. He's still standing at first with two outs now. The Brewers will have to try to put something together with two outs here in this eighth inning. Mattson has thrown 17 pitches in this inning so far. The pitch missed inside with a fastball at 97. And it's 1-2. Brewers won this series in Arizona. Took 4-5 from the Cardinals. Trying to come from behind here late in this one to even up this series at a game apiece. 1-2 pitch, and Vaughn, did he check? They appeal to first. He did check in time, says Alfonso Marquez. It was a sweeper down in the dirt, and it's two balls and two strikes on Vaughn. Get a look at the replay. Yep. He definitely held. So Vaughn trying to get himself back into this count. He is battling after falling behind 0-2. It's now two balls and two strikes. Mattson kicks and delivers, and a pop-up. This one behind home plate, but it's going to get out of play as Flores gave it a look. But Vaughn will stay alive. He got a sweeper to hit there. Middle sweeper. I mean, that is center cut. But he just fouled it back and out of play. The more he sees of Mattson here, the more comfortable some of Vaughn's swings starting to look. This will be the sixth pitch of this at bat. Matson's 2-2. That's up and away, and the count is full. Three balls and two strikes. Good at bat being put together here by Andrew Vaughn. Again, after falling behind 0-2. Grinding out this at bat, making Mattson work. He wants a new baseball, so he throws that one out of play. And a new one will be sent out to him. Pretty easy take for Vaughn on 2-2. Mattson just trying to get him to chase up and out of the zone and strike himself out, and he refused to do so. 3-2, the count on Vaughn. Mattson kicks, delivers, and a ground ball foul up the third baseline. Lara was moving with the pitch. He'll have to go back to first. We'll do it again at 3-2. He got a sweeper on the inner half and just rolled over it foul up the third base line. This will be the eighth pitch of this at bat from Mattson to Vaughn. Here it comes. And a fly ball right side and foul and out of play. And the beat goes on. Lara's starting to get tired. He's taking off on all these pitches with a 3-2 count and two outs. He is getting his steps in over there at first base. That was a fastball at 96 down and away in the lower outside part of the strike zone. 3-2 on Vaughn. Mattson looking in. And the pitch. Fly ball, center field, Cook tracking it, back a couple of steps, and now comes in a couple of steps, makes the catch, and the inning is over. Brewers got a one-out single from Lara. David Strandom at first base. We go to the bottom of the eighth. It is 3-2 Pittsburgh on the Brewers Radio Network, presented by American Family Insurance.
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0: We go to the bottom of the eighth inning. Abner Uribe takes over on the mound for the Brewers. He will try to keep it at the 3-2 deficit that the Brewers are still looking up at. Brewers are going to have some ninth inning magic after they nearly had it in game one today. Can they find it in game two of this doubleheader and find a way to come from behind and split this doubleheader? But again, first things first, need a zero from Uribe here, and he's going to face a tough part of this Pirates order. It'll be the lefty Lau, then the switch hitter Reynolds, and then Valdez. The trio due up here in this bottom of the eighth inning. This is a tough trio to navigate for any pitcher. Abner will get a couple of lefties to start up this inning against him as well. So here's Lau, who doubled in his last at bat back in the sixth inning and came around and scored. That is the difference in this game right now. First pitch is fouled out of play, third base side. It's 0-1. Brewers and Pirates will be back at it tomorrow to wrap up the series and wrap up the quote-unquote first half of the season. We'll head into the All-Star break and then a long homestand on the other side of the All-Star break. The 0-1 is a liner past Bowers and into right field for a base hit for Brandon Lau. Ball was hit very hard. It was a sinker at 99. And it was down at the very bottom of the zone, and Lau smoked it through the right side for a base hit. That's a big insurance run for the Pirates, standing at first base. Here's Brian Reynolds. Reynolds 2-for-3 today. Drove in Lau back in the sixth inning. Again, that's the difference in the game right now. Uribe brings home the first pitch. And that missed outside with a slider. It's 1-0. Brewers have never led in this game. Now, they led for most of game one, but they have not led in this game. One ball and no strikes. The pitch missed down and in. And it's 2-0. Sinker at 100 miles an hour from Abner Uribe. Runner at first is Lau. 2, 3, and 4. This is the trio that Uribe has to navigate, and they have been the problem today, too. That is a little low with a sinker at 100. And it goes to 3-0 on Reynolds with the very dangerous Valdez in the on-deck circle. 3-0 pitch right through there for a strike, and it's 3-1. These have been close games, these first two games. Uribe again out of the stretch. The 3-1 to Reynolds is fouled back into the net, and it's full now, 3-2. This has been one of the better crowds we've seen in Pittsburgh over the last handful of years. Uribe spins, throws to first. He was leaning, but he got back in time. That's Lau over there at first base. Diving back into the bag ahead of the tag from Bowers. Reynolds awaiting the pitch. The switch hitter up there is a lefty against Uribe. Abner brings home the 3-2, and he missed low with a slider, and he walked him. So a base hit, now a walk, and Uribe in a little bit of trouble here in this eighth inning. First and second, nobody out. And Valdez is the batter who had the two-run home run back in the fourth inning. Has three home runs today. Has struck out twice today, though, in this second game of this doubleheader. Righty-righty matchup, though, for Uribe. First right-hander he's been able to face in this inning so far. Historically much tougher on righties than lefties. Uribe's first pitch, a swing and a miss. Sinker at 101. And Valdez came up empty. Abner looks at Lau at second, and now the 0-1 pitch. That just missed. Sinker at 102 from Abner, 101.8 to be exact. That missed below the zone. He is throwing hard. That's not the problem so far. 1-1. That missed way inside with a sinker at 100. And it's two balls and one strike. This is a very good Pirates offense. We talked about it a lot over the course of these two games today. Averaging north of five runs a game, they have been a tough, tough offensive bunch. 2-1. Ground ball to second base. Terang fields. Flips it to Pratt across the bag for one. On to first in time. A 4-6-3 double play. And like Abner does so well, he rolls up a double play. And the Brewers are an out away from getting out of this inning. That was a big-time pitch. A sinker at 100 at the bottom of the zone. And Valdez pounded that ball into the dirt. 4-6-3, the double play goes. Double plays brought to you by Pottawatomie Casino Hotel Milwaukee, Midwest number one entertainment destination. Here's Ryan O'Hearn, runner at third and two outs. First pitch to O'Hearn is a ground ball. One hops to Rang, plays it on the forehand, sets his feet and throws to first in time, and the inning is over. So, little trouble for Uribe, but he navigates it beautifully and puts up a zero. We go to the ninth inning, last chance for the crew, trailing 3-2 on the Brewers Radio Network, presented by American Family Insurance.
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0: We go to the top of the ninth inning and a bunch of changes for the Pirates, including the new pitcher, left-hander Mason Montgomery. New catcher as well, Henry Davis is in the game. Brian Reynolds moves from left to right, and Jake Mangum is in the game in left field. Christian Yelich lead things off, a 3-2 Pirates lead, and the first pitch is swing and a miss against Montgomery's slider. It's 0-1. Montgomery, first year in Pittsburgh, his 38th appearance. Has a 4.25 ERA, and Yelich hits one on the ground foul past Matt Erickson in third base box. It's 0-2. Last year with Tampa, 57 appearances, a 5.67 ERA for Montgomery. Left-hander. Here's the 0-2 to Yelich, and he took outside. It's 1-2. Brewers trailed by a run in game one. Earlier today, Yelich led off with a single. Brewers loaded the bases but could not get the game tied. Montgomery's 1-2 pitch is a roller foul up the first baseline. And it stays at 1-2 on Yelich, who has a hit in this game and has reached twice. He's officially 1-for-3 with a pair of strikeouts. It's Yelich, Churio, Terang scheduled to hit against the southpaw Montgomery. Montgomery, the 1-2. That's high, and it's 2-2. Fastball at 99. From Mason Montgomery. He has one save in his career. It came last year when he was with Tampa Bay. 2-2 pitch. Yelich took down and away, and it's 3-2. Brewers do have an ABS challenge remaining still. Pittsburgh has none. Something to keep in mind. The count is full. Would love to get that leadoff man aboard for the crew. Montgomery's 3-2 pitch. Yelich took outside and he draws the leadoff walk. There you go. That's a start for the crew. Ortho ASAP walk. When you need a professional at bat, Christian Yelich is going to give it to you late in a game like that. So Yelich is aboard, and here's Jackson Churio, who has a hit in this game, is officially 1-for-4. Brewers trailing 3-2 in the top of the ninth inning. Montgomery brings home the first pitch, and Jackson took a strike on the inside edge, and it's 0-1. Churio is 0-for-1 against Montgomery in his career. And now time is called by Churio. Actually, no, a warning for Montgomery to wait until Churio's engaged before he comes set. No balls and one strike on Jackson. Yelich, healthy lead over at first. And the pitch. Churio chops it foul in the box. That got a piece of that front foot. And he is hopping around very gingerly on that left leg. Grimacing. Never went down to the ground. He's just taking his time. And now Brad Epstein is out to check on him. He's having some difficulty right now putting weight on that leg. Epstein's out there, and the two of them are talking. Jackson definitely in some pain right now, but again, never went down to the ground. Stayed on his feet the entire time. Now kind of pumping that left foot, trying to get some blood flowing, and now he smiles and taps Brett Epstein on the back as if to say, I'm fine, thanks for checking on me. And he's still got a little limp as he climbs back into the box. Yelich drew the leadoff walk. He is at first with nobody out. It's 0-2, though, on Churio at the plate. Montgomery, the left-hander, sets up on the third base side of the rubber. And the 0-2 pitch rolled foul off the facing of the Pirates' dugout. And Churio stays alive at 0-2. He got a slider down and in. It was out of the zone, but Churio at least got the bat to it and stayed alive. Terang is in the on-deck circle for Milwaukee. O-2 pitch and a liner foul down the third baseline off the tarp. Stays at 0-2. This feels a little bit like a do-over for the Brewers. Top of the order, exactly like what game one set up like for the Brewers. Jackson came in and pinch hit in that spot for Garrett Mitchell, and he popped up in foul territory, trying to atone for that here. He is battling right now. The 0-2 pitch is high, and it's 1-2. It has been a long day of baseball, and it's been grueling because these have been close games. 1-2 pitch. Churio swinging a miss. Got a fastball by him at 99. That's a big strikeout for Montgomery. And there's one away as Terang comes to the plate. Terang had the two-run double back in the fifth inning. That was the last batter that Bubba Chandler faced. Now he faces a left-hander in Mason Montgomery. First offering. Terang, a fly ball fouling out of play down the left field line, and it's 0-1. That's his only hit of either game today. He is 1-for-7 for the day, 1-for-4 in this contest. Montgomery's 0-1. Line fouling out of play, third base side. And it's 0-2. Montgomery's worked ahead. He got ahead of Yelich. Yelich came back, worked the walk. Got ahead of Churio, ends up striking him out. Now he's ahead 0-2 on Terang. It's a good recipe. O-2 pitch. And Terang able to check on a pitch that missed outside of the slider. It is 1-2. Bowers would be due up next, but Contreras is in the on-deck circle to pinch hit. And a pick over to first, and back in time, diving headfirst into the bag is Yelich. 1-2 on Terang. Brewers trying to put together a ninth inning comeback here in game two of this doubleheader. Montgomery brings home the pitch and flied foul and out of play down the third base line. So Terang battling just like Churio was battling as well. Terang has faced Montgomery twice. He's walked both times that he's faced him in the past. 1-2 pitch. That's down and away with a slider. 2-2 and boy, Bryce doing a good job getting himself back into this count. Just trying to at least get that tying run into scoring position. Two-two pitch. And he checked on a pitch down and away. It got away from Henry Davis, but he blocked it up the first baseline. They appealed to third. Terang didn't swing. And the count is full. It's 3-2. A big-time pitch coming right here. And again, this is a guy that hasn't finished many games in his career. He's got one save in his career, and you can dismiss that all you want, but it matters when you're trying to get the final three outs of a ball game. 3-2 the count here on Terang. Montgomery looks at first and now brings home the pitch and a fly ball down the left field line, but twisting out of play, foul. A little better swing against that fastball. It was 99, upper inside quadrant of the strike zone. And Terang has seen 7 pitches now in this battle. Here's the 3-2 and line foul and out of play again. Third base side. This battle continues. Montgomery's thrown 20 pitches now, actually 21 after that one. And this is just the third batter he's faced. Every Brewer has gone deep. Yelich walked, Churio struck out, now Turang. Battling with a 3-2 count. Montgomery kicks, delivers, and a fly ball into shallow left center. It'll be Mangum, the left fielder, coming in to make the catch for out number two. That's a big out for Mason Montgomery. And it'll be William Contreras to hit for Jake Bowers. He is the last chance for the Crew. Contreras played in game one. He looked really good. It's the best he's looked at the plate

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2: Center might have been his hardest hit ball of the day. Pirates crowd is on their feet. Brewers are down to their last out here. Yelich led the inning off with a walk, but he's still standing at first. He is the tying run here in the top of the ninth inning. Contreras 0 for 2 against Montgomery in his career. First pitch is high with a fastball at 98. It's 1-0. Sanchez in the on-deck circle. He would hit next. Montgomery again looks at first and the 1-0. And Contreras took a strike at the top of the strike zone. Sinker at 98. It is 1-1. Just barely clipped the very top of the zone. And the crowd making some noise here right now. One ball and one strike on Contreras. The pitch. And Contreras took a strike. He's thinking about challenging it. He will.
3: Batter challenging the call of strike.
2: And he's right for doing it. This is going to be inside. It's going to be a ball. Boom.
3: Calls overturned. Milwaukee has one challenge remaining.
2: He wasn't sure. That's the right spot. That is absolutely the right spot to challenge that if you're William Contreras. It's a great challenge. He wins it. And that changes this at bat significantly. Now it's 2-1. Montgomery brings home the pitch. And a liner foul down the left field line. And out of play. It's two balls and two strikes. He got a slider. It was in. It would have been ball three. But Williams trying to do some damage right now. Understandably so. Brewers down to their last strike. Montgomery comes set. And the 2-2 pitch. And he took a called third strike and he knew it. Dropped a curveball in there on him. Contreras strikes out, and the Pirates have swept this doubleheader from the Brewers here today in Pittsburgh, winning both games by a one-run margin. Game two final, 3-2 Pittsburgh. We're back to tell you about it after this on the Brewers Radio Network.
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0: Back with you from PNC Park in Pittsburgh, where the Pirates win it 3-2 over the Brewers here today, and they sweep both games of this doubleheader. And Josh, this one will be a frustrating day for the Brewers because they had a lot of opportunities in this doubleheader.
3: Yeah, they lose 2 one-run games. It was the Asmirlin Valdez doubleheader because he drove in 8 of the 10 runs the Pirates scored in the doubleheader today. And in game 2, the Pirates win 3-2, 3-7-0 for Pittsburgh, 2-7-0 for the Brewers. But they left 11 on base. Brewers, as you said, Lane, a lot of chances. They were 1-for-8 hitting with runners in scoring position in this game. Johan Ramirez the win, he's 6-2. Shane Drouin, tough luck loss to fall to 4-3. And just the second career save, first as a Pirate for Mason Montgomery. Time of the game, 2:46 in front of 29,080. And we'll pick a player of the game when we come back and get you ready for the pitching matchup that's going to have everybody around baseball watching us tomorrow. Skeens and Miz, round 2, to lead into the All-Star break. Final again, 3-2 Pittsburgh in game 2. 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
0: Back with you from PNC Park in Pittsburgh, where the Pirates sweep the doubleheader against the Brewers here today. 7-6 in game 1, 3-2 here in game 2. And Josh, we're looking for our Smart 18 player of the game.
3: That's going to be players for this one. It was the entire Pittsburgh bullpen. Isert, Johan Ramirez, Dennis Santana, Mattson, and then Mason Montgomery. You have 5 different relievers who combined to go 4 1/3 scoreless behind Bubba Chandler here today. And here's my stat du jour, Lane. You know I love these. Pirates are 4-1 against the Brewers this year. They've got one of the worst bullpens in baseball statistically. But against Milwaukee, for whatever reason, 19 2/3 innings, 1 run this year.
0: Wow.
3: For the Pittsburgh bullpen in those 5 games.
0: You wouldn't have guessed that if you just looked at the 2 teams and the numbers and everything else. Like, how?
3: It's the biggest reason, I think, that they're 4-1.
0: Yeah. Absolutely. Well, earn more. 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That's going to do it for us here today. Thanks for being with us all day long. Wish we had better news to report. We'll be back with you tomorrow, though. That's the good news. On Deck Show built by Menards gets underway at 10:40. The game will follow at 11:15. Brewers and Pirates will wrap up this series. Brewers will try to salvage a game out of it. And a pretty good guy to hand the ball to in order to do so. Jacob Mizorowski will take the ball for the crew. Paul Skeens is going to go for Pittsburgh. Our producer and engineer has been Kent Sommerfeld. I'm Lane Grindle, inviting you to stay tuned for Josh Maurer and the Pottawatomie Casino Hotel postgame show. Again, the final score here today, Pirates 3 and the Brewers 2. This has been a presentation of the Brewers Radio Network.
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0: And the 2-1 pitch. Fly ball left field. Racing back is Reynolds. Into the corner at the wall. He jumps up. It bangs off the very top of the wall and bounds back into left field. Churio's around third. He's going to score. Terang's going to stop at second. But the Brewers get two in on a two-run double from Bryce Terang, and we are tied at two.
3: That was the high water mark in this one, but the Brewers would lose. Brian Reynolds would have the game-winning hit just a few minutes later in the bottom of the sixth inning against Shane Drouin. And the Brewers, that's the only hit they got with a runner in scoring position in this game. They were 1-for-8, and they lose to the Pirates by one run in both games of today's doubleheader. 3-2 in the nightcap after falling 7-6 in a first-game heartbreaker. Welcome to the Pottawatomie Casino Hotel post-game show. The Brewers had not been swept in a doubleheader since last August when the Cubs did it to them at Wrigley until today. They are now 1-1-1 in three doubleheaders this season after they swept the Cardinals 5 days earlier. Well, 4 days earlier. This was the second doubleheader in a total of 5 days. They get swept here, and they've lost both series to the Pirates this season thus far. Dropped the first two games back in April at home, then won the third. They've dropped the first two games here in July, and so hopefully the pattern will repeat itself. Pottawatomie Casino Hotel, Milwaukee, the Midwest's number one entertainment destination. Learn more at pottawatomie.com. Brewers are also now 1-3 since that doubleheader sweep in St. Louis on Tuesday. So bit of a hiccup here as they get to the final game before that All-Star break comes. Tomorrow will be the last of 18 games in 17 days. They're 10-7, so the worst they can do is go 10-8. That's still a great stretch, but you'd hate to get swept by a division opponent going into the All-Star break. And they're still 4-3 in this road trip. It's going to be a winning trip. Or, I'm sorry, they're 4-3 this week against the Cardinals and the Pirates. It's going to be a winning road trip because Over the course of the trip, they're 6-4. They're 4-3 here this week alone, so they'll have to win tomorrow to get a winning week. That's all the things that are on the line tomorrow. It's Jacob Mizrowski and Paul Skeens are set to match up. That is going to be fun. You remember last year it was Miz versus Skeens in Jacob's third major league start. It sold out American Family Field on a midweek afternoon game. It brought so much hoopla with it, and Miz outpitched Skeens that day and beat him. They will not start Miz tomorrow. Breaking news just now, Miz is going to not start the game. It's going to be Robert Gasser starting that game tomorrow. So everything I just said about how fun it's going to be tomorrow, I wish I had waited 30 seconds. That coming from Brewers PR. Robert Gasser will start opposite Paul Skeens tomorrow as the Pirates try for the sweep. The next Brewers homestand presented by Visit Milwaukee is going to start next Friday out of the All-Star break, the longest homestand of the season with the Marlins coming to town first. 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Now the question will be, and I'm sure Pat Murphy will be asked this, will Jacob Mizrowski be available tomorrow, or are they just resting him? And that would make total sense if they did. You could give him an opportunity to be off, essentially, since he's not going to participate in the All-Star game. He could be off for about 2 weeks if you wanted to do that. And that could be very beneficial as you get later into the season. And here's Pat Murphy. This is through Kurt Hoag of the Journal Sentinel. Brewers are skipping Mizrowski's starts. That's a quote from Kurt Hoag. Pat Murphy said he's dealing with some fatigue, didn't bounce back from his start in St. Louis as well as hoped, close quote. So no Miz Skeens tomorrow. Final score here, 3-2, Pittsburgh, after the Pirates won the opener 7-6. We've got more coming up with some scores after this on the Brewers Radio Network.
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3: Pirates sweep 2-1, 7-6 after that grand slam by Esmerlin Valdez. His second home run of the game, he drove in 6 of 7 in that come-from-behind win in the opener, and then he had another 2-run home run here in Game 2. Much lower scoring, 3-2. Pirates win it as the Brewers strand 11 on base in this loss. You're back on the Pottawatomie Casino Hotel post-game show. The Brewers Came into the day with a 7.5 game lead over the second place Cubs. It could be down to 6 by the end of this evening. It's the Cubs at the Reds, game 2 of that series. Scoreless in the bottom of the first. Javier Assad gets the ball for Craig Counsell. He is on the bump now after a scoreless top of the first from the left-hander Nick Lodolo. It'll be the Braves and the Cardinals. That game starts at 7:15 Central. Reynaldo Lopez and Matthew Liberatore, the starting pitchers, as St. Louis tries to build on a 2-1 win that opened that series against the Bravos yesterday. So the Cardinals have an opportunity to gain a game and a half in the standings, just as the Cubs do. The Pirates picked up 2 games today on the Brewers with these 2 wins. They went from 12.5 behind to 10.5 behind going into Sunday with their ace Paul Skeens on the mound trying to get the series sweep. We've still got a preview of that matchup. Again, Miz has been scratched. That's the late breaking news from the Brewers. But when we come back, we'll get you some highlights and recap this 3-2 Pittsburgh win. 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
1: From the WTMJ Breaking News Center, I'm Jen Gregg. A West Dallas police officer has been charged with misconduct after allegedly kneeling on the neck of a man he was arresting. 3 children have been arrested after a car theft and chase on Milwaukee's south side. And the Milwaukee Bucks will return to full-season over-the-air television for the first time in 31 years. Tonight, mostly clear, a low of 65. Sunday, sunny, a little warmer, a high of 85. I'm Jen Gregg, WTMJ News.
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28: Throwing, brings home the 1-2 pitch. Swing and a miss, he struck him out. Climbed the ladder with a fastball at 94. And Throwing works a 1-2-3, bottom of the fifth.
3: He was good today. It's unfortunate. Gave up the 2-run home run to Esmerlin Valdez in the fourth inning that had made it 2-0. Then he got that strikeout there, Billy Cook, to end the fifth. Later, just had a couple of pitches in the sixth inning you'd like to have back. Brandon Lau double and a Brian Reynolds opposite field RBI single that ended up being the difference in a 3-2 Pirates win. So Shane took the defeat. You're listening to the Pottawatomie Casino Hotel postgame show as Pittsburgh sweeps a doubleheader. 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So the Brewers were trying to come back. Bubba Chandler, that electric rookie, was giving up base runners but not runs through the first 4 innings of this game. But it was finally in the fifth they would get to him with a couple of infield hits. Joey Ortiz, a swinging bunt. Christian Yelich, ball the opposite way off the third baseman's glove. Then after Jackson Churio beat out what would have otherwise been an inning-ending double play by hustling to first, he was safe on the relay throw. He had runners on the corners for Bryce Terang in that fifth, and this was Chandler's final batter.
28: And the 2-1 pitch. Fly ball left field. Racing back is Reynolds. Into the corner at the wall. He jumps up. It bangs off the very top of the wall and bounds back into left field. Churio's around third. He's going to score. Terang's going to stop at second. But the Brewers get two in on a two-run double from Bryce Terang, and we are tied at two.
3: Bryce Terang's only hit of the two-in bill. The Brewers will then get back-to-back walks against the new left-hander, Brandon Isert, who had come in to replace Chandler, but Garrett Mitchell grounded out, and that was just kind of the theme. Brewers had base runners aplenty. How about then in the sixth with the game tied, Joey Ortiz hit a ball to deep left center, about as deep as you can hit one in this ballpark. It hit the top of the fence, and it stayed in. It literally bounded off the top of the wall, the green padding, and instead of bouncing into the bullpens, it bounced back onto the field for a double, and the Brewers never scored on that one. In the bottom of the sixth, I mentioned it. It was the two-batter stretch, Brandon Lau's double and Brian Reynolds' single that scored the winning run, 3-2 for Pittsburgh. Brewers against the bullpen. Isert, Johan Ramirez, Dennis Santana, Isaac Mattson, and then Mason Montgomery, the hard-throwing lefty who got his first save of the year. They only were able to collect a total of two hits and no runs in four and a third innings against the relievers behind Bubba Chandler. I mentioned this earlier. Pirates 4-1 against the Brewers this season. Their bullpen has pitched 19 and two-thirds innings and given up one run to Milwaukee. That was Majinski giving up a run in game one of today's doubleheader. It's a sweep for the Pirates. They'll try to sweep the three-game series tomorrow with Jacob Mizorowski getting scratched. We'll get you the details on the pitching matchup after this. 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
3: Wrapping up a disappointing day for the Brewers in Pittsburgh. Doubleheader sweep for the Pirates, 7-6 in the opener, 3-2 in the finale. They'll have a chance to get a rare sweep of Milwaukee. But remember, when these teams got together the first time this season in late April, Pirates won the first two, and the Brewers had a great win in the finale behind Kyle Harrison's gem, 5-0. We're wrapping up the Pottawatomie Casino Hotel postgame show, the Midwest number one entertainment destination. 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It's another early start. Make note of it. It's going to be a 11:15 Central first pitch. It's a Peacock national game tomorrow, so we're the first game of the day in baseball. That means the on-deck show built by Menards gets underway at 10:40 a.m. tomorrow. This whole series is going to be played in very short order. I'll tell you what, it's going to be three games in like 26, 27 hours. Well, it's going to be Robert Gasser getting the ball with Jacob Mizorowski being pushed back until after the All-Star break at some point. And he'll be opposite of Paul Skeens. The Pirates had lost 9 consecutive Paul Skene starts before he beat the Braves in his last one here this week. Can you believe that? 9 in a row that Skene started, they had lost the game. It has not been the typical dominance from Skene. But remember, when we saw him that one time back in April, he almost pitched a perfect game. It was as good as any start has been against the Brewers this year. So it's Skene versus Gasser. Brewers have only been swept one time. The Washington Nationals back in April at American Family Field this season. So until tomorrow morning, Josh Maurer signing off after a long day of baseball at PNC Park. For Lane Grindle and producer-engineer Ken Sommerfeld, we hope you have a great rest of your Saturday. Again, the final score in Game 2, Pittsburgh 3 and Milwaukee 2. 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
4: 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Dom Catronio enjoying his bachelor party. Congrats to him and his lovely fiance. Enjoy the weekend, Dom. So I'm with you today and tomorrow, and as is Mr. 755. The great Jerry Augustine is with me, the pride of Kewaunee, as we dive into a couple of frustrating losses today at PNC Park in Pittsburgh, Augie. We'll get to the pitching. We'll get to the lack of scoring with runners in scoring position. There's actually one thing that's at the top of my mind, and I'm going to do something I don't know that I've ever done, which is critique Pat Murphy, the back-to-back NL Manager of the Year. I want you to help me understand the Jake Bowers decision. Each of the games are one-run games, and you are pinch-hitting for your leading home run hitter in the ninth inning. And I understand it's against left-handed pitchers. He's had more success against right-handers, but he's still your best power hitter in your lineup, and you're pitch hitting for him in one-run games. I just don't really get it, Jerry. Can you help it make a little bit more sense?
20: Well, that's what's tough, you know, because Jake has done so much for this ball club, and hasn't made any difference whether it's a right or left-hand hitter. I just think when Murph gets in a situation, when you're a manager, the toughest thing to do is to figure out what time to pinch it, when not to pitch it, especially when you need something like Jake Bowers. And, you know, Jake is one of the better hitters. He does it in every night. But I think in this situation, he just thought maybe the lefty might have been a tough matchup for him, and he decided to go a different route, and he did it, and it just didn't work out.
1: Yeah, I, of course, you know, hindsight's always 20/20, right? That's the beautiful thing about what we do here when we're critiquing and analyzing things. But he made the decision once, right? He did it in game one, and then he did it again in game two. And I understand we're thinking analytical. I just don't understand pulling your best power hitter this season out of the game in these scenarios. I get the game has gone analytics, right? Analytic this, analytic that. The analytic that I'm looking at, Jerry, is Jake Bowers leads the team in home runs. You need one run to tie the game in the ninth inning. I don't understand pulling him. Maybe I'm just frustrated because we sat through two games all day long. They couldn't get a win. You know, they were an inch away from tying that game, or I guess taking the lead in the top of the sixth with that Joey Ortiz, what should have been a home run double. But I just don't get pulling Jake Bowers in both of those situations, let alone doing it once, but doing it twice is why I think I'm so frustrated.
20: It's easy to get frustrated, but I think when you look at Murph, there's a bigger picture here. There's a bigger picture about getting Giz opportunity at certain times of the game. This team has been playing so well. Yeah, I don't think he's lost any confidence in Jake Bowers not to go up and swing the bat well and give you a good at-bat in that situation. But I think when you get in certain times of the year and you're getting towards the end of the first half, or you get to the time when the first half is over before the All-Star break, I think you want to make some decisions to see where certain players are. And I think that's a Murph decision. Murph thinks ahead. He thinks outside the bubble. And I don't disagree with what he did. I think it's just testing other people to see what they did in that situation. I think if it comes up in a lot different situations starting the second half, he's going to probably give Jake Bowers every chance to swing the bat in those situations. But it's just a case where you're at the end of the first half or up until the All-Star break. You're just testing, looking, seeing what you have and see what you might use down the road if someone is struggling. So I don't disagree with it. I like what Murph does, because right now in these final games that they're playing, they've had such a good road trip. He's testing different things out, and that's real, real positive for the ball club.
1: I hear you on that, right? The season is still young, even though we're, just over the halfway point and leading towards the hypothetical halfway point with the All-Star break after tomorrow's game. So, sure, try things. I get it. But it's a frustrating one today as the Brewers lose, each of them, 6-7 in the first, 2-3 in the second at PNC Park, the series finale and the first half finale tomorrow in Pittsburgh. Hey, what'd you make of Shane Drouin in that second game? I thought he was good to really good, and certainly a winnable performance for him as he goes 6 1/3.
20: I think what Shane Drouin is doing, he's trying to solidify himself in the starting lineup. You know, the one thing that you really like about him is how he pitches with his fastball. But not only that, how he's able to come back with his off-speed stuff and use him. I think at times he had a little bit of a hiccup in how he wanted to throw his break balls, where you want to locate it. He's really starting to be that pitcher that can go out and dominate both sides of the plate. What I do like about him, he can throw his fastball, throw it for strikes. He can use his breaking ball very efficiently and then keep it in good locations. But when he does that, he pitches a style where he can expand the strike zone. Look at his pitch count. His pitch count was really fairly good today for the number of innings that he went. He threw the ball very, very well. And I said, when you can have good pitch count, you can expand the strike zones, you're going to be successful. I thought he threw the ball very well.
1: I thought so too, and that was the encouraging piece, I think, of that second game, because it was a unique one, all things considered, in the 2-3 loss. We'll dive through the first game at some point a little bit later, Jerry, but the second game obviously so fresh in that 3-2 loss, and a frustrating one as well, as the Brewers lose both. This will be a series loss for them, trying to avoid only their second sweep of the season. The last time they were swept, the only time they were swept this season, was back in April against the Nationals. So something to keep an eye on tomorrow as the Brewers close out the first half. But the big news over the course of the last 10 minutes, and I want to get Augie's reaction before we get to our first break on this, is no Jacob Mizorowski tomorrow. He has been scratched for tomorrow. So it will not be the Mizorowski-Paul Skeens must-see TV we were all hoping to see, Jerry. No Miz tomorrow. It will be Robert Gasser who gets the start for the crew. Pat Murphy said it was just general fatigue. Fatigue is the reason they're going to skip his start tomorrow for Jacob Mizorowski. What's your reaction to the news?
20: I agree with it totally. I think when you think about Miz, this is his first year starting in the big leagues, in the major league level. It's a journey. It's a journey. And when you go through and you get 20, 25 starts, or you get to start number 15 up until 2022, it really gets to you. It starts dragging on you. It's not about the fatigue with your arm. It's more fatigue with your body and the routines that you go through. And I think with the Miz, as well as he's pitched in the first half of the season, you want to get him as much rest as possible. Miz is what needed in September in the playoffs, and that's where you have to aim at. What is done right now with Miz is really not that important. Important to get him the starts, but not important that if he misses a start or skips a start. I think that's all a good thing. I think he's a young guy that understands that he wants to go out and be the best pitcher he wants to be, and he's going to stay in his routine anyway. I thought this was really a good move. I was wondering why they were starting him anyway to right before the All-Star game. But I think with Miz, with his first year in the big leagues, this is a great move by the Brewers, a great move by Murph and Chris Hook and Henderson. I think this is a great move.
1: 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Shane Drouin's been hot. 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Brewers dropped both of them today in Pittsburgh. Jerry Augustine, Alex Stroff with you. It's Brewers Extra Innings. We will continue to break them down and preview tomorrow's first half finale in Pittsburgh as the Brewers look to avoid the sweep. That's all still ahead. It's Brewers Extra Innings on your home of the Brewers, 620 WTMJ.
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2: Brewers Extra Innings continues. 620 WTMJ. I'm Alex Strofe in for Dom Catronio alongside Jerry Augustine. As the Brewers drop both today in Pittsburgh at PNC Park, that will be a series loss for the Brewers, looking to avoid the sweep tomorrow against Paul Skeens. That's a tall task. That's for certain. As we continue to react to each of these games, Jerry, just looking at, let's stick with game two for a moment. What stood out from you in terms of the offense, right? Only two runs. Joey Ortiz seriously inches away from scoring that third run in the top of the sixth. But Churia 1-for-5. Now, he did score a run. Terang 1-for-5. Mitchell 1-for-4. Cooper Pratt 0-for-4. What stood out for you offensively for the crew in that second game?
3: Runners on base. They left 11 runners on base. It's something that this club usually does very well, especially when you get late in the ball game. They had opportunities. They were 1-for-8 with runners in scoring position, leaving runners on base. I think that's a big thing over here. We look at this ball club over the last several weeks, and every once in a while you see that where they get a lot of runners on base. They don't score a lot of runs, but they still win ball games because pitching they've been doing so well. And you know, today is a game where you look at the first game. It was the big two home runs by the Pirates, Valdez, and was the difference in the ball game. He got two pitches he liked. He hit the ball at ballpark. They were able to come out ahead in that. We had a bullpen that struggled a little bit in the first game, but all day long, when you look at what the Pittsburgh Pirates pitching did in this series so far, this is one of the things you see a young team is trying to do, modeling themselves a little bit after the Brewer organization. Good starting pitching, a good bullpen, and a strong defense. You see the Pirates doing that? Now they're starting to infiltrate some pretty decently young hitters, and they're becoming a pretty good ball club. So I think it really showed up today. The Pittsburgh Pirates bullpen really dominated the day.
2: Esmerlin Valdez. If you don't know the name, learn it. Three home runs in the two games today for the rookie, the rookie outfielder for Pittsburgh, Jerry. I mean, this guy was a three-run shot away from the home run cycle. You know, he had a solo shot, a two-run shot, and a grand slam today. Just needed a three-run home run to complete the home run cycle. I got to be honest, wasn't very familiar with this gentleman's work prior to today. Impressive showing for him.
3: Yeah, a young ball player that's come up and trying to make himself, and he hit some good pitches. They were not just bad pitches. I thought a couple of pitches were fairly decent pitches. The home run he went down to hit for home run, he went down and got it, hit the ball at the ballpark, and you know, this is a ball club that's trying to do something pretty special. And looking on the offensive side, yeah, they do have some injuries. They do have some people out of the lineup, but I'm going to tell you, they're stepping up. They're being a little bit better on the offensive side of the ball. But right today, it was just the Brewers. I thought the difference in the games were is just what, you know, the bullpen sputtered in the first game and were able to give up the runs to lose the ball game in the second game. I just thought Pittsburgh dominated with pitching.
2: Yeah, they were a lot better than the 5-for-19 the Brewers were in the combo of the games with runners in scoring position. 5-of-19 with runners in scoring position, the Brewers through two games today. There is a Milwaukee Brewers pitcher that I view as the most confusing player on the team. We will get Jerry Augustine's opinion on said confusing player on the other side after the break. It's Brewers Extra Innings on 620 WTMJ.
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2: Brewers Extra Innings continues, 620 WTMJ. I'm Alex Strofin for Dom Catronio alongside the Brewers great, Jerry Augustine. I said it, Augie. One Brewers pitcher confuses me more than any other member of the Brewers. Do you have any guesses on who I'm referring to?
3: Well, I you know, the whole time we've been that commercial, I've been trying to figure it out. Who would mix it up? Maybe is it Aaron Ashby?
2: You're ding, ding, ding. You're absolutely correct. Yeah, that guy leads the league in wins, which is an unbelievable stat, by the way. He's got 12 wins. That's more than anybody else in the majors. But he comes in game one inning of work, allows the grand slam, which ultimately leads to the Pirates stealing game one in that 7-6 victory. It seems like in some scenarios, he is just, he's unbelievable, right? He comes in, he's absolutely money. And then in other scenarios, if he's trying to protect a lead, it seems oftentimes he gives up the lead. And today, another example of that. He is just the ultra confusing Brewer for me this season, Augie.
3: It's a tough one. You know, when Aaron started the season, he was dialed in. You look at the way they got him in shape in spring training, how he got his innings in pitch. And the one thing that I keep saying is it's a journey and the season is long. Even though you feel like you're stronger, you're healthy, you're going through your routine, it wears on you. Sooner or later, it wears on you. You're not as sharp as you want to be. And I think at times, especially out of the bullpen, when you saw the way Aaron has been used, multi-innings, a lot of different occasions, Jerry Koenig was down, so he had assumed that role. I think that had a lot to do with where Aaron Ashby is today. And is he being overused? I don't know if it's being overused, but I think he's had a lot of appearances the first half where I think when you get a healthy Jared Koenig, it changes the whole situation in the bullpen and allows them to use more guys and maybe Aaron get a little bit more rest. And I think the long season gets to you. And I think you're right at that stage where you get into end of July, middle end of July and August are extremely tough. It makes a difference who you are, what you do and how you do it. For every ball player, it's kind of like you got to dig down and get a little bit. You got to find a routine that you can get your rest and go out and eat every day and perform. So I just think it's hitting a little bit of Aaron right now. I think as this time off is going to be very good. And I think when Jerry Koenig gets back after the second half, they get him into the flow of the bullpen a little bit. I think he's going to turn right around and he's going to have a great finish.
2: I'm hung up on the word overused because I don't think that's the right word, but it certainly seems like he's Pat Murphy's favorite. You know, Jerry, it seems like Aaron Ashby is Pat Murphy's go-to guy. I don't think he's overused necessarily, but he does find himself, you know, Craig Yoho was pitching excellently in that first game. He went two innings and that's probably all they wanted him to go. They bring in Ashby, allows the grand slam. I don't know that he's overused, but he certainly is used.
3: I think the one thing with Aaron, I think when you see him come in is, you know, his big pitch is his breaking ball and having good being able to have a good release. A curveball is, when you look at what it is, he has a great fastball, he has a great changeup, he has a little bit of a cutter that he throws at times, but his breaking ball is his go-to pitch. And a go-to pitch every once in a while, a curveball can be at times, it can be frustrating because you overthrow it or you underthrow it or whatever. And I think at times Aaron does that. I think Aaron gets in situations where sometimes he wants to rush to the plate or go after it a little bit too hard and he overthrows it, hangs the pitch, and then he puts himself in a situation where he's got to make a pitch maybe that he doesn't want. But he can bounce back. I think he's an extremely talented young man. He's got great stuff, and it's just a matter of getting back that nice break they have coming up. I think will do Aaron Ashby a lot of good.
2: I think you're right about that. I wouldn't be surprised if we saw him tomorrow again. I'll just say that much. All right, Jerry, tomorrow, looking to avoid the sweep, looking to get a win heading into the All-Star break. What's the mindset? What's the message as we let you go before we chat with you tomorrow? The first half finale tomorrow, Brewers-Pirates. What's your thought process heading into that one, looking to avoid the sweep?
3: I like facing Paul Skenes. I think any time you play face the best, if this team is going to look forward to tomorrow, if they want to finish strong, I think when you go and face him, he's pitched a lot against the Brewers. The Brewers really bad. Played very well against him. I think it's going to be it's a big game for Paul Skenes. I think he wants to get in there, and I think he wants to pitch good. He's starting to throw the ball a lot better his last several starts, starting to use all his pitches a little more of a consistent with his breaking ball. I think he wants to go out and really, boy, dot a sweep for the Pirates. There's no question what he wants to do for his ball club. But as important, I think tomorrow, even though Miz is not pitching tomorrow, and they say the state of it is, hey, we're going to give him a little bit bigger of a break as he needs it, and I think that's important. I think this is great for Robert Gasser. I think him getting a consistent start back-to-back, going through the routine, understanding, they probably told him a couple days ago, hey, you may be starting on Sunday. We haven't made the decision yet. So he was able to get his mindset and go through that routine, and the way he pitched last time out was phenomenal. He's gone from being able to really command the strike zone with not only with his fastball, with his off-speed stuff, and making the sweeper, not only the big sweeper he has, he can cut that down and make it more of a slider-style pitch. And that has been really effective for him on both sides of the plate. I'm anxious to watch Robert Gasser pitch tomorrow and see how he does against the Pirates.
2: Bobby Petrol. Yeah, me too. Me too, Jerry. All right, your homework assignment, Jerry, before we talk to you tomorrow, is you and I are going to play a rapid-fire game tomorrow at the end of the first half of the season. The positives, the negatives, the surprises, what are you nervous about? We're going to run through everything from the first half of the season. So I'm going to give you about 19 hours or so to think about that, all right? We appreciate all right, it. We'll talk to you tomorrow.
3: All right, Alex, tomorrow will be fun. I'll enjoy that. I think we'll both have fun going over it and see where this ball club is or where we both think this team is at. I think it's going to be a lot of fun.
2: I think you're absolutely right. He's the greatest. That's the great Jerry Augustine. Yeah, I'm not looking forward to tomorrow as much as I was an hour ago. I got to be honest. Watching Paul Skenes pitch is always fun, but it felt like must-see TV, right? This is the national game. It's on Peacock, which I know we all are huge fans of when they put the game on Peacock. But it's the only game. It's a standalone game tomorrow morning, 11:15. It was supposed to be Mizorowski, the up-and-coming flamethrower, the back-to-back Cy Young Award winner, Paul Skenes. It was supposed to be like the matchup, right? Two guys that aren't pitching in the All-Star game. We're going to go toe-to-toe to end the first half of the season. It was a great story. These guys have only faced one time last year, and we remember that one, right? Mizorowski out-dueled Skenes. It was the middle of a weekday, a matinee game at AM Fan Field, sold-out crowd. Mizorowski was terrific. I think Sal Frelick went yard on Paul Skenes, if memory serves correctly. I want one of those again. So I'm looking forward to tomorrow a little bit less than I was an hour ago. Still an exciting one. Still looking to avoid the sweep and get a win and head into the All-Star break with a perfect round number, 60 wins. So it's still exciting. It's right before the All-Star break. And Robert Gasser's been throwing well. No offense to Bobby Petrel. You ain't Jacob Mizorowski, though. You're not throwing 105 out the gate. But still exciting. Still exciting. We'll hear from the manager. We'll go through highlights. We'll preview tomorrow. I probably still have some more Jake Bauer stuff to get off my chest. That's all still ahead. Brewers Extra Innings rolls on right after this.
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12: I'm Julie Leary, and I'm part of the Cannon and Dunphy personal injury team, one of the most honored and respected firms in Wisconsin. Nobody does more to help people who have been injured in a car accident. We listen, we care, and we work tirelessly to fight for the wrongly injured.